0: The US ambassador to the UN says there's been a pause in attacks on Iran to allow talks to be held on a diplomatic solution. There have been no major strikes over the past 2 days after almost 2 weeks of tit-for-tat exchanges. Mike Waltz says Donald Trump is giving talks some space.
1: He is a president of peace. He is giving diplomacy a chance. We'll see over the next coming days, but make no mistake, assets, additional military assets, are moving into the region.
0: The main suspect in the attack on a Pride event in Berlin has been shot and killed during a confrontation with police. The 21-year-old German citizen drove a van into a crowd, killing one and leaving at least 29 seriously injured. A Qantas cargo plane will today mark the start of the 24/7 freight operations at the new Western Sydney Airport. Up to 74 commercial flights permitted to land at Sydney Airport during the nighttime curfew will now be forced to operate from the new airport at Badgerys Creek. And the Australian dollar is buying 70.01 US cents. This is Air News. The AFL has locked in State of Origin for the next 3 seasons. WA will face SA next year before the Vics return the following 2 years with one match against each of the two states. The games are to be played in February. There were 2 big scoring games of NRL to wrap up round 21 yesterday. Terry Daniel has details.
2: The Gold Coast Titans all but consigned the St George Dragons to their first wooden spoon in club history with a 38-18 win at Kogra. St George Illawarra coach Dean Young says it wasn't the performance they wanted.
3: We just weren't there right from the start. We worked really hard all week. We had our kick chase in first 3 plays, and first kick chase we didn't kick sprint down there, and they poked their nose through on the first 2 tackles. So that showed me straight away our intent wasn't there.
2: Meantime, at Brookvale Oval, Cronulla halfback Nico Hines led the Sharks to a 48-12 win over the Manly Sea Eagles. Hines scored 20 points and set up 3 more tries. Terry Daniel, Air Sport.
0: Today, Pogacar has further cemented his legacy as one of cycling's all-time greats. He's won the Tour de France for a record-equalling 5th time. Australia is sitting pretty at the top of the Commonwealth Games medal tally with 39 medals, 17 of them gold after day 3. England is 2nd with 4 gold and a total of 19 medals. Australian Independent Radio News.
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5: Well, good morning. At Killiney Heights, that's Warringah Road, just past Roseville Bridge, there's a breakdown of truck. 1 of 3 eastbound lanes closed. And at Londonderry Carrington Road, there's a hazard, some road damage. 1 eastbound lane's closed. So let's have a quick look at our weather today again. Sydney for Monday, partly cloudy, patchy morning fog in the west and slight chance of a shower and chance of morning frost in the west and light winds too. So guys, chance of rain today is just 20%. And amount of rain is just less than 1 millimeter. 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I'm Dorothy, your host for the remaining hour, bringing you real life stories and seeing how real people navigate hardships and also success. So we build empathy and we also gain a stronger sense of purpose, and we have to connect authentically with others who share similar human experiences. So don't wait for someone to come and tell your story. You know, just go and speak to someone, ask them if they're okay, and you can share something that's suitable for them. Don't share everything that you've gone through. You can actually drain someone when you do that. So have some discernment, you know, just, and the most important thing is just enjoy yourself. It's great weather outside. I've been out and about in Sydney. It's beautiful, beautiful, beautiful. And, you know, sharing personal narratives and lived experiences can change lives. And not only can they change lives, they reshape your perspective as well. So to kickstart my 2nd hour, here's Dana Ross with a song called Rhythm of Life.

0: Mali. Mata Tatita.
1: Well, a beautiful Sri Lankan baila from the Gypsies. And it's now 15 minutes past 10 and it's 12.3 degrees at our beautiful Borkum Hills studio. So most of us have unhealthy relationships, right? So what is unhealthy relationships? It's a dynamic that consistently causes emotional, mental or physical distress rather than support. Is usually driven by ongoing patterns of imbalance, poor communication, and disrespect. So I've been through some of this, you know. So that's why, and even if you talk to some of the people, they will kind of relate to this kind of unhealthy relationships. But it's okay to talk about it because we have to expose, you know, to ourselves first. We don't have to expose people, but we can expose things to ourselves so that we can go on and to be a better person. So how do we handle an unhealthy relationship? I have many people in my past suddenly change and it was not so healthy for me. So I quietly walked away and I loved them from a distance. When I say unhealthy relationships, it's characterized by ongoing patterns of behavior. You know, poor communications is really bad. If someone stops talking to you for some reason, you have to stop and you have to rethink, you know. Sometimes lack of respect, sometimes power imbalances. When I say power imbalances, it means like, you know, you spend a lot of time investing in yourself, right? And you really put to use, you know, if you have 24 hours, you really use your 8 hours during the day to do the good stuff and you want to learn, you want to listen, you know. So sometimes when someone comes and they, you know, they don't just balance with you because the power you have inside in them are just like, you know, so they come to glean from you. And provided that they're learning from you, then that's okay. But if they are coming to just, you know, sometimes just busybody or just want to know what you're doing, so that is not so good. Sometimes it can cause you emotional harm too. So instead of fostering mutual growth and, you know, safety, these relationships often leave individuals feeling drained. Sometimes you feel controlled or you feel unsafe, right? So these are the feelings that you should never ignore. So when you wake up, you know, you go traveling, you come back, or you go out for a drive, you come back. These things are consistently changing around you. And you have to wake up to it, you know. So look around you and see if you are living the life you always wanted. And above all, be happy. And that will somehow show you how you feel outside the happy zone. I call it the happy zone. So I always have this thing like, you know, I've worked very hard to be where I'm at. And I'm not going to allow anyone, you know, to do anything to make me feel less about it. So I always make sure that I'm in the happy zone. I mean, there are sad days, you know. When you have people around you, there are days that you're sad. But I always make sure that I have the peace within me that I worked for so hard. And most of you know that I'm a Christian and I read the Bible, spend a lot of time with the Lord. And I want to keep that because I know I've spent countless hours doing that for my own spiritual growth, for my own personality, so that I can relate to others, so that I can help others as well. But I'm also a very happy human being of all the things that I've gone through and I've come out of it. And I realize that I can help one other person, you know. And if you don't work out a healthy space for yourself, you know, you have to. But if you don't, let's say you feel, oh, I'm not going to do it now, I'm going to do it later. And then you find too many people in your space. And at the end of the day, you will be at the mercy of other people around you. So I don't think you want that kind of life, right? Because everything in Australia, I mean, in Sydney, is so vibrant, you know. And everything, you can do anything here and people will not question you. They will not ask you where you go and all. You have so much of freedom. But in that freedom, we have to realize that we have choices and time is running out.

Mariah Carey and Whitney Houston, When You Believe. They keep saying, just believe, you know. You have to believe in yourself. Don't wait for someone to believe in you. Sometimes we do everything to get someone's attention, but all you get is just crumbs, you know. They just give you what's left over. I don't think that is really healthy for you. So if you know who you are, and if you work on yourself, if you improve yourself, if you invest in yourself, you know, you will become someone. And that cannot be taken away by anyone. So when you meet someone new, you can actually add to their life. You're not going to meet someone so that you can take from someone. I've seen a lot of people just go and see what else can we take. You know, he or she has this. Okay, let's go. And, you know, we don't have. So life's not like that. You have to work for it. You know, you have to suffer a little bit for it. You can be sometimes, you can be isolated so that you can grow, that you can learn about things. So these are things for matured people and those who are really serious about life and those, you know, who want to protect their families, their kids, and not, you know, let anyone in into their life. So this is for those, my real life stories are for those who are serious with life. So a few days, I think last week and ongoing, I have been invited to cover stories, but I have to go to the court case and I have to sit down there and listen. So when I actually did some homework on myself, then I found out that this case has been going on for a long time and there's a lot of hype around it. And when you talk to someone about it, you know, they want me to interview and things like that. And all I can hear is a lot of noise, a lot of, you know, like they're not happy with something. And they keep venting their feelings like that. So being upset or up against something is not wrong, but how you deliver is very important, you know. So if so many people are talking at one time because they're not happy with certain things and they want to change the law of this land, it's going to take a matured people to actually address it. So people are so hyped out about a subject happening in this country and all they do is vent their feelings. But if you can settle down in your emotions, you can actually see the whole picture and you can make your decisions. See, life should be balanced. We can't change everything or anything overnight. But my grandmother brought me up, as you all know. Her patience and kindness, you know, drove me to become like her. So I believe patience and kindness are two tools. You can be patient, but you're not kind. You know, there's a lot of people looking for kindness. Even the little boy I know, and he's only 5 years old, and he knows who is kind and who is not. And he runs to those who are kind to him, you know. So patience and kindness are actually tools. And you can use these tools to drive your world. So pay attention to things around you and make decisions. Not only make decisions. You know, sometimes we said, okay, we're going to do it. But we never get to do it, right? So we not only make decisions, but we also have to take some actions.

0: One more.
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Well, we have just received an announcement, actually yesterday evening on the news, that a loud siren will be sent to our phones in Sydney today, 2 p.m. AST. It's a new emergency warning system sending loud sirens on your phones to alert, you know, like bushfires, flood warnings, or whatever else. So it's going to be very loud. I think it's just for 10 seconds or something. It's going to be very loud. And they have also advised you to put it on airplane mode if, you know, you can't cope with that sound, or maybe you're in a meeting or something. I'm not sure. But it's good to look it up. So like that, you have to put orange cones around people who can attract lightning. So have you noticed that some people around you are not good for you anymore? You know, because we keep doing the same thing. And suddenly when something strikes, a danger strikes, and you'll be like, oh my God, I should have done this, I should have done that, I shouldn't have spoken to, I shouldn't have invited this person to the house, and it's too late, right? So that's why we have to be always alert. So most of the calls that I get these days is after they have gotten into deep hole and expecting me to pull them out right back. You know, I mean, I can't do that. You know, you have to find a way out. I can give instructions. Those were the days when I used to, you know, spend all my time working. But, you know, I really like to help those help themselves. So the most of the time they want your advice, but they will not follow. So like the OS alert, you know, track those around you. Be alert and you will surely have a wonderful life. So today's loud siren, you know, if you're listening to the loud siren, all of us in Sydney, there's going to be a really, really, really loud noise on all our phones, you know, I think it's also a wake-up call for you, you know, to know who is around you. It's, I don't know why I keep saying this today, I'm not very sure, but I feel like, you know, maybe this is for one person, it's not for, and I mean, it's just for a few of you. But it's good to wake up and realize who is around you, what they're doing, have they changed? Are you communicating with them? Is there respect between both of you? Are you feeling safe? You know, these are really, really important.

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Well, that's Helen Shapiro, No Trespassing. So this is why you've got to have your boundaries. And you know what? It's really good to have boundaries anyway. So Well is Exit Stage for me right now. And I'll be back next Monday, 9 to 11 a.m., bringing you more real life stories. So have a great day. Have a great weekend. And remember to go on with your life. You have insight. Because you know something inside you, you have discernment and you know it. So pursue and recover all that you have lost. But before that, you need to know what you've lost, isn't it? So once you know it, write it down, journal your thoughts, you know, get away from your routine. Pursue all and recover all that you have lost. And do it afraid. So signing up now, this is your sound, your community, Alive 90.5.

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2: I'm Alan Baskin. The Emergency Management Minister says the new National Alert System will provide a more reliable way to inform people about urgent situations. A loud siren-like noise will sound at 2 p.m. Australian Eastern Standard Time and will play on any device with a SIM card that is not off or in flight mode. Christy McBain says it will not be reliant on individual phone providers, making it more likely to reach those in need in any given emergency.
3: It's a cell broadcast technology, so it's not reliant on any one telco provider, and it's not subject to network congestion. You just have to be in range of any cellular tower and you will receive a notification to your phone.
2: Victims of domestic violence who have a safe phone are being advised to switch it off an hour before the test and leave it off for 24 hours. Victorian Labor Premier Jacinta Allen seems set to face a leadership challenge from her deputy, Ben Carroll, tomorrow. A group of ministers and MPs has met with Jacinta Allen and urged her to stand down, but she's refused. After that meeting, they met with her deputy, and a leadership spill is now likely at tomorrow's caucus. Jacinta Allen has already taken the extraordinary step of preemptively nominating for the leadership, forcing the party into a protracted ballot that could last weeks. A New South Wales Hunter Valley man has been charged with multiple serious offences, accused of domestic violence and sexual assault. Police have been told a woman was physically and sexually assaulted, including being shot with a gel blaster rifle. Officers also seized multiple childlike sex dolls and weapons, including firearms, crossbows and a sword. The US ambassador to the UN says Donald Trump has temporarily halted attacks on Iran in hopes of returning to the negotiating table. It's the first time in almost 2 weeks that the US and Iran have not exchanged tit-for-tat strikes after both parties signed an interim peace deal last month. Pet owners are being reminded to keep an eye on their animals as bird flu is detected across 4 Australian states. Australia has now recorded 20 confirmed cases of the infection in seabirds after 2 more were detected in South Australia. Experts warn the H5N1 can occasionally infect animals, especially cats. RSPCA Pet Insurance Chief Executive Brad Smith says there are signs to look out for.
4: Symptoms such as fever, lethargy, loss of appetite, severe eye or nasal discharges and difficulty with breathing, they're all signs that may show that the animal has been exposed.
2: Australia has among the worst behaved school children in the world. A survey of 37 OECD nations saw us ranked 33rd in the world. Japan had the best behaved classrooms, New Zealand the worst. Edward Schuller at the Teachers Professional Association of Australia says parents need to do more, and it's no surprise.
5: Completely unsurprising, and it's something that we've been talking about at the CPAA for some time. Over 40% of our members, when we surveyed them at the start of the year, said that poor student behaviour is the biggest issue confronting them personally.
2: This is AIR News. The AFL has locked in State of Origin for the next 3 seasons. WA will face SA next year before the Vics return the following 2 years with 1 match against each of the 2 states. The games are to be played in February. Victorian ruckman Max Gawn has backed the plan.
6: As much footy as we can get into the season, the better. And if State of Origin is one of those ways we can get in, then definitely. I thoroughly enjoyed the game at the start of the year. There's been a couple of injuries from it, which are always concerning, and that sort of intensity game in February can be tough.
2: In NRL, West Tigers have held crisis talks with Adam Dewey and his agent Isaac Moses after their star player refused to play in their match against Canberra. Chief Executive Sean Millichap took no questions after a 20-second update to reporters, stating Dewey will be back at training tomorrow.
7: It was a very positive and productive meeting. Adam will be at training tomorrow, which is a very good sign. And what's really important is that what is said in that room stays in that room. That's important for us as a club. we're all doing what's best for the club.
2: Wrapping up round 21, the Sharks thrashed the Sea Eagles 48-12. The Titans beat the Dragons 38-18. Australia has had a successful day in the pool at the Commonwealth Games. Arnie Pallister, Cam McAvoy, Iona Anderson and the men's 4x200-metre relay team have all won gold medals. Australian Independent Radio News.
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8: 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We are the local radio for Hills, Cumberland and Parramatta. Today, we are so excited to bring a beautiful show to you. It is the heart behind A to B Street Library. Now, all of you have seen there's this concept of street libraries that we have all seen in street corners. We might actually think that a person is simply going and put this street library together that lives in the house. But it takes a little bit more than that. So today we are joined by a remarkable change maker, Kamal Pasha, founder of A to B Street Library. This is a non-profit that turns birthdays into lifelong gifts by donating book libraries to children. It's a beautiful blend of literacy, love and legacy. Warm welcome to Kamal Pasha.
9: Thank you so much, Pri, and a big hello to all the listeners of Speak Your Truth on Alive 90.5 FM. It's a real honor to be here today to share the story of AB Street Library, a community movement that began right here in Southwest Sydney to connect people through books, creativity and compassion.
8: We are so excited that you gave us the opportunity to actually talk about this. If you remember, the two of us met at one of the functions and you had one of those libraries outside and I inquired from someone who is responsible for this. Do you remember that?
9: I remember. I explained how it works and you are so energetic and your eyes were lights up. Oh, really? Please tell us more. And on the spot, you took a live interview. I was not ready for
8: We didn't. That was a crazy thing that we did about a live interview. So before we actually go into the show a little bit more, let me introduce you to the listeners a little bit. So listeners, of course, Kamal Pasha is a community leader and a literacy advocate. Kamal is a Sydney-based disability and mental health activist, registered nurse and CEO of Behaviour Therapy and Care, a boutique NDIS provider. With academic roots at Western Sydney University and the University of Queensland, Kamal brings decades of leadership experience across government and the non-profit sector. He is the visionary behind A to B Street Library, a grassroots literacy movement born during the COVID-19 lockdown and keep communities connected through books, which Kamal will be able to tell you a little bit more. So under Kamal's leadership, the initiative has grown to 20 active libraries across Southwest Sydney, built from recycled materials and designed in collaboration with local schools and men's shed volunteers. Beyond literacy, Kamal Pasha serves on multiple community boards and is a passionate advocate for inclusion, mental health, disability rights and interfaith harmony, building bridges through compassion, creativity and collaboration. So let me go straight into my first question. Can you share the story behind A to B Street Library and what inspired you to start this incredible initiative?
9: Thank you, Pri. The story of AB Street Library began during the COVID-19 lockdowns, one of the most challenging times for our community. Everything was closed, the councils, the school, the libraries and the parks, and people were struggling with isolation and mental health challenges. As a mental health clinician, I had the privilege of holding a travel permit that allowed me to move between suburbs for essential work. While traveling for my clients, I kept thinking, how can I support my community's well-being during this period of disconnections? That's when the idea of a street library was born. I discussed with my good friend Ash Rahman, now the secretary of our organization, and together we built the first AB street library in Macquarie Fields. The box was made from recycled timber by Men's Shed volunteers and filled with donated books. Because as I was already traveling, I began carrying books in the boot of my car and refilling libraries around the suburbs. Our Facebook page became a community lifeline. People would message us, the Glenfield library is running low, or we have got books to donate. That simple act of sharing books turned into a social movement. Today, there are over 20 libraries across Southwest Sydney. Each one a small reminder that connection and kindness still matter.
10: What a wonderful story. Now, Kamal, you talk about the men's sheds. Now, I'm a big passionate supporter of men's mental health. What is a men's shed? Can you explain to our listeners?
9: Sure. So Men's Shed is an organization across Australia. They are focusing on men's mental health. The people who have a background of working with the tools, mostly they are retired tradies. But it is not just only for the tradies. Anyone can join in that shed. So they got a lot of tools, machineries, drills, and other tools to build something. And they do a little bit of work as a voluntary. They, for example, fixing the chair or table or making a small toys for someone. And they have a chair, they have coffee and something like this. They work for voluntaries, but it is like not just work. It is just getting together and the boy and boys.
10: Having a bit of a chat with the boys. I love that. I mean, considering that loneliness is... Yeah. Declared one of the biggest issues for older males, especially after retirement, where their work is not there no longer. The fact that you actually partner with such an organization is a fantastic idea. Now, going back to that birthday concept, how does the birthday library donation work? And what's the process from selecting the books to delivering them to the actual child?
9: So the birthday library program began with one question. What if, instead of giving kids a phone, a tablet or gaming console, we give them something that that grows imagination and family connection? Families or donors sponsors a birthday library box. We learn the child's age and interest. Then our volunteers, teachers and librarians curate a small personalized collection. Each box is handmade by Men's Shed volunteers and painted by local students or art groups. When the child receives it, it's more than a gift. It's their very own library. Parents often tell us it's changed family routines. Less screen time, more story time. It's a simple shift, but one that builds lifelong memories.
10: So how do people come to you? Is it through the community? Is it by looking at your Facebook page? How do people reach out to you in general?
9: So mostly Facebook page. We have a Facebook page called AB Street Library.
10: Is it A/B?
9: Just A, normal A and then B, Street Library.
10: Two words.
9: Yeah. Okay. And then you can search for it, and normally it will pop up.
10: And if someone wants to give their child this gift, this is how they can get in touch with you.
9: Yeah. And obviously, you could just send a message. There is a phone number, contact number. If you like to just give me a call or text me, obviously, someone from our volunteer team will come back to you, and we can organize something for you.
10: And is that Southwest only, or anywhere in New South Wales, Sydney?
9: Anywhere.
10: Anywhere you would do
9: it. Victoria, yeah.
10: You would do it anyway in the country. That's incredible.
9: As long as it is in Australia.
10: But you know what? This is a great concept to take to the rest of the world. I really love that. I'd love to hear next time that we're actually talking. If you are ever taking it outside the world, I'll be watching you with interest.
9: Why not? Yeah.
10: Then in that case, if I really step back and think about impact, what kind of impact have you seen in the communities where these libraries have been donated?
9: The impact has been powerful and historic. A few local councils came forward so far, and we now have a formal MOU with Campbelltown City Council. With their support, we installed a street library in a council-owned park, the first time in council's history that something like this had been done.
10: What an incredible idea. So you work with the Campbelltown Council, and would you be spreading this into other councils as well?
9: Of course. That is the main idea. So we love to get connected with local councils and the schools. So because this library is not only for the Campbelltown, it is for anywhere we can build it, and anywhere where there is a kids around in the community, we can get them involved, build the community based on these library activities.
10: Most definitely. The call out is there for any council to get in touch with you, or for you to actually in the future to get in touch in different councils, because I believe that this will have great impact across the community. So in this first segment, I would say such a powerful way to celebrate a child's life with the gift of knowledge. Listeners, don't go away. We'll be back after the break to talk about how listeners can get involved and support this mission a little bit more. This is Pre at Speak Your Truth at Alive 9.5.

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5: Welcome back to Speak Your Truth Show with Pree. We are discussing today a beautiful initiative which is the heart behind A2B Straight Library with Kamal Pasha. We are on to our second segment now. So we are going to talk about growing a culture of reading and giving. So for that, Kamal Pasha, welcome back to the show. We're going to continue the conversation now about your nonprofit A2B Straight Library and planting the seed of literacy across communities, one birthday at a time. Would you say that?
6: One at a time.
5: So my question to you now is that how do you choose the books for each child's library? Because each library will be very different, right? Because every child's interests are different and the parents' requests may play a part in it as well. So really I'm curious to understand, is it personalized based on age, interests, cultural background? How do you do it?
6: So when you build a library, we take the consideration of the child's age, their cultural background. If they are from Torres Strait Islander, we try to design with the Aboriginal colors and the shapes. If they are, they come from Indian subcontinent and they are more religious, if they are devotions to Hindu religion, they could be a culturally appropriate and religiously appropriate. If they are in the Muslim, it could be a festival, Eid festival. If it is a Hindu faith, it could be a puja and something like that. So we take all those consideration.
5: Oh, how interesting. So who actually does all the painting for all of this?
6: Secrets I'm going to reveal. So this is the students from Al Faisal College, Campbelltown. Those are our mastermind and those are our young artists who design and put all the colors and mix them and prepare all these unique designs. And all the libraries, you can't find two libraries similar. Everyone is each and everyone is unique to from each, one another.
5: I mean, really, we talk about, you know, if there is a dress by a expensive designer that you cannot find one of the same. So it becomes so valuable. And this is even more valuable. And what's the process that you go through with the school kids to actually give that idea? Do you usually go and brief them around what exactly are you looking for? Do they do a design, come back to the family? How does the selection process take place?
6: So normally what we do, we get a roughly idea. So there will be two lots. One lot is idea based, that is like customized one. Another one is free free to go. There's two teams working. For Alfoisal College students, we request them to use their own imagination, whatever they like to do it. So if you go to our Facebook page, you will see the spring collections. All these are beautifully done by the Alfoisal College students.
5: Very, very wonderful. Wonderful. And then we talked about truth in the books then. I guess I do understand around how you bring a child's cultural background or interest into that look and feel of the library. How about the books that's inside that library? How does that work?
6: So each library is carefully curated based on age, reading level and interests. We include Australian classics, indigenous stories and multicultural titles that reflect the diversity of our community. We work with teachers, librarians, reading clubs and art teams to make sure each collection promotes kindness, empathy and imagination. For children with disabilities, we add sensory-friendly or large print editions. Every book we choose is a building block for connection, helping young readers see themselves, their families and their cultures represented.
5: That's incredible, Kamal, the amount of work that is going into this. Now, before I go to the next question, I want to know something a little bit about you. This is actually something I do as my very first question. Now, we are on to our probably fourth question. What made you want to do this? Why this? How did you come up with this idea?
6: Look, to be honest,
5: What does it mean to you, I guess, is what I'm asking.
6: Street library is not a new concept. It is in many countries. It is there for many, many years.
5: Mm.
6: So what I see, how we can connect this concept with the community, especially I have school-going children who are very engaged with the gadgets, electronic gadgets. So when 2021, my son was almost 5 years old, I give him a birthday present, and that was the first street library, and started with number one AB street library is in my own front yard, and that's how it started.
5: You just gave it as a gift to your son to help him read, and then you went, why don't I expand this idea? I see. This is the first question I did think I should have asked, so here we are. So then, going a little bit deeper into this, you spoke about the volunteers that actually work, which I think is remarkable, people who actually give their time into community work like yourself. And I have to give a big shout out to the people who, all of the presenters in this actual in our organization, Live 90.5, all volunteers, and we have other volunteers who does different roles. Very special group of people, I find. So in your organization, what roles do volunteers and donors play in sustaining A to B Street Library, and how can the listeners get involved?
6: So volunteers and donors are the heartbeat of AB Street Library. Men's Shed members build our boxes, students and art groups decorate them, and families and club donate books to keep them going. We partner with local councils, schools, reading groups, not-for-profit and mental health organizations. Everyone brings something unique: time, creativity or space. 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You are creating community in your own area for your own children. If you are part of a Rotary, Lions or local club, or your business has a community grant program, we would love to collaborate. Help us place a library in your neighborhood, one that carries your community's story.
5: You have a big call out to some big organizations. I really love that your dream, you want to expand this is further, because this is a fantastic idea. Looking ahead, what vision do you have for A to B Library in the next few years?
6: So our vision is all about growth through collaboration. We are bringing in more schools, more councils, and more art teams. We are launching a library decoration competition next year among local schools, starting at the LGA level, then district, state, and eventually going to national. We'll celebrate a creativity, literacy, and inclusion, because, as I like to say, the sky isn't the limit. We are going beyond that. We will keep partnering with councils, schools and community groups to integrate these libraries into family well-being, disability inclusion and mental health programs. Our goal will be simple, to see every suburb host a library that connects people through stories, art and shared humanity. One box, one book, one smile at a time.
5: Love your vision. Absolutely love your vision. And I really do think this is going to be much bigger than we would ever imagine. And I hope you are outstandingly successful in what you do, because every child you take out of staring at a screen, playing a game all day to increase connectivity, increase their mental health, at the same time creating unity within communities is priceless. And I'm one of the first to actually admire and congratulate you on this. And I'm in a way quite glad, actually, we would probably one of the first organizations to on air interview you. So I would love to have the bragging right for that as well. So Kamal, thank you so much for your time. I really appreciate it for you sharing your passion and purpose. So A to B Street Library is more than just a nonprofit the way I see it. It really is a movement. You're in your local LGAs, beyond your local LGAs. And to our listeners, I would say, imagine the joy of giving a child a library for their birthday. You can be part of their story and history. So thank you so much, Kamal, for coming on board today and giving us your time.
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0: nicely wrap up for the hour. I wanted to thank you for joining us. I hope you enjoyed this segment. Have a wonderful rest of the week, and we will see you soon. Bye for now.
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1: Good afternoon, everyone. It's Liz Mulheron with the Healing and Guidance Show. So I'm here for the next 2 hours to share my insight, wisdom and guidance that hopefully will help someone out there. And the topic I'm going to be talking about today is relationships. I always say to people, it's important to learn, education's important, different life skills is important, but one of the biggest life experiences or life lessons I feel is important is relationships on all levels, whether it's relationship with an intimate partner, whether it's a friendship, whether it's work colleague, your children, your neighbours. Because when you understand that relationships are important, you appreciate every relationship in your life, everyone you meet. Even if you go to a regular shop, it's the relationship you have with your shopkeeper. It's very different to the relationship you have with your husband or your parents. But it still is a relationship. When you walk into that shop, they acknowledge you. Or if you have a coffee every morning and you go to your coffee shop, they always know your order. So that important. Relationships are so important. That's one thing you can teach your children, the value and the importance of relationships. And children learn by watching what their parents do. So how you treat others. When you go to a restaurant, how do you treat wait staff? When you're at soccer or at sport, how do you treat other parents? Remember that as a parent, that your children will be watching you. And it's a subconscious behavior. All behavior is learnt from people around us. It's really important to be mindful of that. And we're human. Sometimes we stuff up, it's quite natural. But it's just understanding. Once you have that understanding, you go, okay, well, I might have to be a bit more mindful of that. But what I'm going to talk about today is relationships with yourself. That is the most important thing first, is to get that relationship with yourself right. And then I'm going to move in the second half of the program. I'm going to move on to relationships with an intimate partner. And then next week, I'm going to talk about relationships with your children and also with work colleagues. Because when we work, we tend to spend more time with our work colleagues than we do our family in a lot of cases. It's very important to learn to deal with them type of relationships. And some of the relationships you really don't want to have a relationship with them, but when you're forced to work with them, you're forced to work with them and you have to make the most of it. It's important to understand how you can work with that. I'm going to share some insights on that. That's next week's program, but definitely today you're going to learn to love and respect yourself and the intimate partners you have around you. I'll be back and we'll talk about nurturing and strengthening the bond with yourself. This is Liz Mulheron with the Healing and Guidance Show.

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1: Don't you love music? It just brings joy to so many people and it's a beautiful gift. We have so many wonderful artists here in Australia and around the world that makes a difference to our lives. It's certainly a way to uplift your spirits when you're feeling down is put on your favourite song and, you know, dance or move around while you're walking, listen to your favourite music. So music's certainly a gift to all of us. We're going to be talking about relationship and how to nurture and strengthen the bond with yourself. And I will say that word again, yourself. So this is all about you. Building a strong and healthy relationship with yourself is so essential for overall well-being and personal growth. I've got 15 points. Yes, 15 points that I'm going to break up over the hour and give you some insights and some tips. Some you'll go, yeah, yeah, I can do that. Others you'll go, oh, I'm not really sure about that, Liz. The ones that you say, oh, I'm not sure about are the ones you need to focus on. For example, the first one is practice self-love. Treat yourself with kindness and compassion. Recognize your worth and value yourself for who you are. Self-love, practicing self-love is probably one of the hardest things for people to do. There's a lot of people that can't look in the mirror. You know, I counsel a lot of people and there's people that will refuse to walk past a mirror, even in the shopping centre, because they don't like the look of themselves. And that really comes down from deep within. And even some of these people, they're not overweight people. They're extremely attractive people. And you go, like, wow, we would look at that person and go, wow, you're extremely attractive, whereas they don't like looking at themselves. So it's a deep-seated pattern, but it really does come from whether it's childhood, whether it's past relationships being put down, manipulated, whatever it is. But practicing self-love, you can start to do that today. Don't blame your parents. Don't blame a past relationship. Don't blame anything from the past. In the here and the now, you can look at yourself and you go, I like who I am. Yes, we need to make changes. Yes, I may need to lose a little bit of weight or I need to exercise or I might, you know, get my hair cut a little bit shorter or groom myself differently. There's things we can do to enhance ourselves, but practicing self-love is really important. One simple tip I give to my clients and to my boys is, not that the boys do it, but they may, who knows, but I share with friends, is when you look in the mirror, you give yourself a compliment. Every morning while you're brushing your teeth, give yourself a compliment. Every night as you're taking off your makeup and you're brushing your teeth, give yourself a compliment. Start the day by giving you a compliment. You will be your biggest cheerleader. No one is going to support you more than you. Yes, as we grow, our parents are our biggest cheerleaders because they support us, not all, most parents, but we have to learn to stand out on our two feet and support ourselves. If you can't look in the mirror, get a little, you know how you can get them little round mirrors that you hold? You can use that. Or once you get in the car, pull the visor down, look at yourself in the mirror and go, I'm a good person. I'm kind, I'm generous, and just say something positive to yourself. So that's practice self-love. That's one technique you can use. The second one is set boundaries. Establish and maintain healthy boundaries to protect your time, your energy and your emotional well-being. Learn to say no when necessary. So quite often when we're stressed and if you're really busy, you're the one that people generally ask to help because when you're busy, you fit things in. Do find it hard to say no? But saying no is necessary, especially if you're feeling overwhelmed and you just go, I'm not going to be able to do it. But no doesn't mean not at all. You could say, no, I can't help you today, but I can help you on Saturday. I can't give you 6 hours, but I can help you for 2 hours. So, but set boundaries. And as soon as you start setting boundaries, people respect it. Same with children. Children need boundaries. Once they have boundaries, they respect the boundaries. Animals are the same. A well-trained dog has boundaries. They know whether they can cross it or not. So set boundaries for yourself because your energy is precious. Your energy is important and you don't want to be giving it away and getting that energy sucked out of you and then you find it hard to cope with everyday life. So set boundaries, number two. Number three, engage in self-care. So this comes back to the practice self-love. Self-care, prioritize self-care activities that rejuvenate and nurture you. This can include physical exercise, hobbies, meditation, or simply taking time to relax at night. Maybe have a bath when the kids are in bed. Go, okay, rather than the shower, I'm going to have a bath and have some bath bombs in it. Listen to your favorite music. So engage in self-care. And then number four is reflect regularly. Spend time reflecting on your thoughts, feelings, and experiences. Journals can be a very helpful tool for self-reflection and gaining insight into your inner world. So sit, you know, at night time after, give yourself a compliment, reflect on what your day was like. And yes, you could look back and go, oh, I could have made a better choice than that. Yes, I could have been calmer in that situation. Maybe I would have made a different decision. You look back at your day not to criticize yourself, not to put yourself down, but to say, okay, this is what's happened during my day. I'm going to give myself a compliment. I'm going to go to bed and be grateful for what I have around me and then wake up tomorrow and tomorrow will be a new day. So that's the first four tips for nurturing and strengthening your bond with yourself. Practice self-love, set boundaries, engage in self-care, reflect regularly, and I will be back with another four tips to help you love you for who you are. This is Liz Mulheron with the Healing and Guidance.

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3: Welcome back. So let's continue chatting about the relationship with yourself to help nurture and strengthen the bond with yourself. We spoke about self-love, setting boundaries, engaging in self-care and reflecting regularly. Now the next one is embrace your emotions. Allow yourself to feel and process your emotions without judgment. That is the key, without judgment. Don't give yourself a hard time. Understand and accept your emotions is the key to emotional health and well-being. Emotions is what drives us. How it works is we start with a thought, a feeling comes through because that's our emotions. Emotions is what we feel, and then we have an action. If your emotions are full of anger, rage, resentment, then your action will reflect that. If your emotions are full of gratitude, love, understanding, empathy, then your reflection, your action will reflect that. The key point here is if you have a feeling you don't like, stop, go, what am I thinking? Because what you're thinking is a reflection of that feel, is that feeling, and then the action won't be very good. Stop, go, okay, I don't like the way I'm feeling. What am I thinking about? Change the thought. Your feeling will change. Your action will be different. That is the key. I specialize in soft skills, and that's all about emotions, understanding your emotions. And once you understand it and you have a handle on it, you don't lose it. You lose your crap. You really you can sit there, and when someone's upset, you can stay in your own power because you're in control of your emotions. You know why that you're acting a certain way and why you're feeling a certain way because you know you're thinking it. That is number five, I want to say, is one of the most important things. Embrace your emotions. All emotions are good. The ones that are perceived as not good, they're just red flags to go, okay, what am I thinking about? Change my thought. That's number five. Then practice gratitude. Cultivate a habit of gratitude by regularly acknowledging and accepting the positive aspects of your life. This can shift your focus towards positivity and being content with things. Being grateful. Don't look at what other people have. Be grateful for you and what you have in your life and who you are and the type of person you are. And every night you should go to bed and say a list of things you're grateful for. I'm grateful for this bed. I'm grateful for the blanket. I'm grateful for the roof over my head. I'm grateful for my family, my friends, the things that are important to you. Once you start saying that to yourself, and if you're feeling down, and I know we all have down days, go for a walk and look around. Be grateful for the ground you walk on. Be grateful for the birds in the trees and the noise and the sun, and start focusing on being grateful rather than thinking how bad my life is and how hard I have it. Once you start shifting that, it becomes a habit, then your life will magically change. That was number six, practice gratitude. Number seven is invest in personal growth. Constantly seek opportunities for personal development. Read, learn new skills, and challenge yourself to grow and evolve. Just listen to me. That's investing in your personal growth because you're wanting to learn about ways you can help yourself. So there's so much out there on YouTube. There's lots of great speakers, lots of great books, audio books. Spend time and find people that you resonate with. You're not going to resonate with everyone. You listen to someone's voice and go, oh, I don't like that voice. And then you listen to someone else and go, oh, that's calming. I can relate to that. So spend time, and self-development helps you as a person. And then you can use tools and techniques like what I'm sharing today. You can use these tools and techniques to help yourself. That's why I do this show. Okay. So remember, invest in yourself. And number eight, Nurture your physical health. Take care of your body by eating well, staying active, and getting enough rest. Your physical health directly impacts your mental and emotional well-being. It certainly does. So get up in the morning, go for a walk, go for a run, whatever you want to do, and sleep. Some people say they survive on 4 hours sleep. Maybe they do. I don't. I need at least seven to eight hours sleep. So it's important to get good quality sleep as well. And if you're feeling tired and you're able to during that day and have a nap, then have a quick nap. I quite often will put on a timer for 10 minutes and I'll lie down, and I sort of class it as a bit of a meditation as well. But I use that to recharge, especially when I'm working with people all day, and sometimes you do feel drained. You're like, I'm going to stop, revitalize myself. I'll go for a walk, or I'll sit out in the sun and meditate, or I'll just lie down for 10 minutes, put the alarm on and it goes off, and then I'm feeling a lot better. So remember to look after yourself physically, because it really does make a difference. So those 4 points were: embrace your emotions, practice gratitude, invest in personal growth, nurture your physical health, and I will be back with 4 more tips to help you nurture and strengthen your bond with yourself. This is Liz Mulheron with the Healing and Guidance Show.

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5: 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Healthy relationships contribute to a positive self-image and emotional resilience. So make sure you spend time with people that you like, that you feel good around. There are some people in our lives that we need to spend time with that, you know, aren't our favourite people, but limit the amount of time you spend with them. So if you're with someone and you know they drain your energy, rather than spending 3 hours with them, say, look, I'll meet you for coffee for half an hour. Give them your time. You don't want to dismiss them and then go, look, I'm sorry, I've got an appointment. And leave, whether you have an appointment or not, because you have to be very selfish of your energy. We do have people in our life that will drain our energy, and to protect our energy is to limit the time we spend with them and be positive and talk about positive things. So if they start going off on a negative rampage, then bring them back to something positive. You be in control of the conversation. So that is how you can cultivate a relationship that would receive a little bit negative, but they may be family, they may be a friend you've had a long time, but see if you can shift it into a more positive relationship. But it's very important to surround yourself with positive people. Number 10, forgive yourself. Let go of past mistakes and practice self-forgiveness. Don't be too hard on yourself. Everyone makes mistakes. Understand that everyone makes mistakes and that they are opportunities to learn and grow. Mistakes, that's what a mistake is. You go, oops, I'm going to learn from that. I don't want to do that from again. Or learn from other people's mistakes. If you know that someone's done something, you go, oh, I'm not going to do that because it didn't work out very well for them. Okay, so always forgive yourself because you don't want to carry around that baggage. It's like carrying around a sack of really heavy potatoes or a bag of rocks. And every time you don't forgive yourself, another rock is added to that bag gets heavier and heavier and heavier. So just let go of the bag, forgive yourself and accept you for who you are and know that you'll learn from your mistakes and you'll make better choices in the future. So forgive yourself is number 10. Number 11 is set personal goals. Define your personal goals and work towards achieving them. Having a sense of purpose and direction can boost your self-esteem and motivation. So set goals for yourself. And if you're struggling to set goals, get yourself a mentor or a coach or talk to a friend. And there's lots of information online. Google how to set personal goals and challenge yourself. So that's really important because you want something to aim for. That's number 11, set personal goals. Number 12, celebrate your achievements. Acknowledge and celebrate your accomplishments, no matter how small. Recognizing your success reinforces your self-worth. Celebrate being you. When you do something, celebrate it. You know, make time, talk to people about it and pat yourself on the back. You have to be your biggest cheerleader. Because the older you get, the more time you have to pat yourself on the back. Because when you're young, generally mum and dad are there, that aunties and uncles, and pat you on the back and tell you how good you're doing. As you get older, that happens less and less. So you really have to pump yourself up And every achievement is a great achievement. And if you struggle with life, because there's lots of people out there with anxiety and depression, going to the shops, that might be a struggle. But when you do go to the shops, maybe it might be just for 10 minutes to run into Coles to get some milk. Get back in the car and pat yourself on the back and say, job well done. I wasn't able to do that last week, but I can do that today. If you go for a walk and you start walking 10 minutes a day and then you reach 20 minutes or half an hour a day, pat yourself on the back and say, that's really good, because 2 weeks ago I couldn't walk half an hour. I could only walk 10 minutes. Now I can walk half an hour and set a goal for a little bit longer. So it doesn't have to be, a goal doesn't have to be making $1 million or being the best at this or being a CEO at that. Simple goals. Set simple goals that are achievable and then you will achieve it. And on that note, I'll be back, Liz, with the Healing and Guidance Show with 3 more points to summarise how you nurture and strengthen the bond with yourself.

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4: Here are the last 3 points when it comes to things you can do for yourself to nurture and strengthen your bond. Because you are your number one person in your life, so you need to treat yourself as one. So number 13 is practice mindfulness. Stay present and engage fully in the moment. Mindfulness practices such as meditation or deep breathing can reduce stress and increase self-awareness. So when you are feeling stressed, stop thinking about what you're thinking, pause for a moment, take a few deep breaths, go for a walk. Listen to your surroundings. If you're in your office, just sit still in your chair for a moment, look out the window, notice the trees, listen to the traffic, take your mind off what you're thinking. So it really is about staying in the moment because we tend to get carried away with the future. So anxiety is thinking about the future, depression is focusing on the past. So when your mind slips into either of those, bring yourself back to the present moment. Notice your surroundings, what's happening, the smells, use all your senses and then use that moment, whether it's 5 minutes, 10 minutes, 20 minutes to practice mindfulness. That's number 13. Number 14 is be your own best friend. It's wonderful advice, isn't it? Treat yourself with the same love and respect you would offer to your closest friends. Encourage and support yourself through challenges and triumphs. We quite often look outside and we'll support the people that we love, but sometimes we forget to support ourselves. So make sure that, again, you're your biggest cheerleader. Value you for who you are. So be your own best friend is number 14. And number 15, embrace your authenticity. You're unique. Be true to yourself and embrace your unique qualities. Authenticity fosters self-acceptance and inner peace. So just be you. It's the easiest job in the world. Everyone else is taken. So don't try to be someone else. You can look at someone else and you go, I like the type of person they are. I would like to have them qualities and practice them qualities. Look and admire. You don't have to be like them. You can't be like them. You can only be like you. We're all unique. Embrace your uniqueness and just be you. So that's 5 points. I'll quickly just go over them. The first one, practice self-love. Number 2, set boundaries. Number 3, engage in self-care. 4, reflect regularly. 5, embrace your emotions. 6, practice gratitude morning and night. 7, invest in personal growth. Number 8, nurture your physical health. Yep. Number 9 is cultivate positive relationships. Number 10, forgive yourself, let go of the past. Number 11, set personal goals. Number 12, celebrate your achievements. Number 13, practice mindfulness by living in the moment. Number 14, be your own best friend. And number 15, embrace your authenticity, who you are as a person. You are gorgeous, you are unique, you are special. Embrace that. So building a strong relationship with yourself is a lifelong journey that requires patience, dedication and compassion. Compassion for yourself. By prioritizing self-love, self-care, and personal growth, you can cultivate a fulfilling and harmonious relationship with yourself. So these are wonderful tips to help you be the best you can be in this lifetime, because life's short, it's very fleeting, every day's a gift, so embrace that. You're a gift to yourself and to all your loved ones, so look after you. And so we're going to go to the news, and I'm going to come back. I could have done a whole segment on the relationships with yourself, so I might have to do that later in the year. But I'm going to quickly go over talking about relationships with a partner and giving you some tools and techniques to strengthen that relationship. So for a healthy and harmonious relationship, friendship, partnership, companionship, whatever you want to call it, every relationship is different. 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
1: Welcome back to the Healing and Guidance Show with Liz Mulheron, and this is the second half of the program. The first hour I spoke about relationships, and again, this will be about relationship. And relationships are when they're intimate partners, friendships, parents, work colleagues, but also relationship with yourself. And the first hour I spoke about the importance of the relationship with yourself. We come into this world by ourselves, we're going out by ourselves. So it's important to really nurture that relationship with yourself and value it, because we're all unique, we're all wonderful humans. Yes, we make mistakes, but we stop and reflect on them mistakes and possibly make better choices moving forward. So that was the first part of the program. This part of the program, I'm talking about relationship tips to help you nurture and strengthen your bond with your partner. We're going to dive into that, and whether you're married or in a serious relationship, these insights are invaluable and they will really help you moving forward in your relationship, whatever that relationship is. So we've got, again, I've got a few 14 points that I'll get through this hour to help you on your journey with your partner. Number one, don't ever assume your partner feels loved. Love needs to be expressed and reinforced. Regularly remind your partner how much they mean to you through words and actions. So whether you've been together for 12 months or 12 years or 25 years, never ever stop telling your partner that you love them. Some people prefer actions over words. You can use both. There's a wonderful book out there called The Five Love Languages. I did a program on it. It was one of my earlier shows. So if you go back through the archives on the website alive.com, and you'll bring up my name, and I'll list all my programs. So the five love languages, they are physical touch, words of affirmation, acts of service, gifts, and quality time. So they're the five love languages that we all, if we receive, we feel loved. Everyone generally has two strong points. With that, understanding what your partner needs to feel loved, because quite often yours is different to theirs. Yours might be quality time and physical touch. Theirs might be acts of service and gifts. So for them to feel loved, they want a gift. Whereas with you, you just want them to spend time with you and you feel loved. So understanding that. So there's, if you go to YouTube, type in five love languages, you'll get so much information. If you want to help, reach out to me, lizmulheron.com. That's what I specialize in, soft skills and helping people with their relationships. So that's number one. Don't ever assume your partner feels loved. You need to remind them. Number two, date nights are a must. Spending quality time together is essential. It doesn't matter if you go out or stay in. What's important is the intentional time spent together to connect. Make time for you. Put your phone away. Don't put your phone on the table. Put your phone in another room. Spend time with you. And also with your children. My kids now are, 22, 20 and 19, and they're all busy. They've all got girlfriends and life's, you know, with work and all the rest of it. So we make sure we have dinner night, family night, Wednesday night. They do family night with their dad on Monday night and their grandparents Monday night. And Wednesday night is my night. But it's time to sit down and have a chat to them and see what's actually going on in their life, because otherwise we're ships in the night. So you do this with your partner, but also do it with your children as well. So that's number two. Date nights are a must. Number three, talk openly about changes. Communication is the key in any relationship, but especially for an intimate one. Discussing what you want to change in your relationships helps both partners understand each other's needs and grow together. And you want to do that. You want to grow together. You don't want to go off on different tangents, because then what happens? You'll end up divorcing or separating or living separate under the same roof, or you know, you're not going to have a fulfilled relationship together long term. So communication is the key. So that was number three. Talk openly about changes. Number four, learn each other's love languages. That's interesting. So we might, I'll come back after this song and talk about learn each other's love language. I did touch on it at on the number one point, but I'll dive more into it when we come back. This is Liz with The Healing.
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5: Let's continue the topic on relationships and how to nurture and strengthen your bond with your partner. We spoke about the number one, don't ever assume your partner feels loved. You need to tell them. Number two, date nights are a must. Number three, talk openly about changes. Now we're going to talk about point four, learn each other's love language. And I did touch on that. I think it was number one. But understanding how your partner receives love can significantly enhance your relationship. Some feel love through words of affirmation. Others are acts of service. That's when you do something for them. There's gifts, there's quality time, and there's physical touch. These five acts, love languages, we all have them. We normally have two to float our boat. So what you need to do is you generally know what yours are, what you need to feel fulfilled and loved. Ask your husband or ask your partner, because you need to know what they need to feel loved. Yours might be gifts and quality times. There might be acts of service and physical touch. Once you understand what they need, then your relationship will improve. This also goes for children. Learning and understanding your children's love languages are very important, because once you do, you understand them, and then they feel loved and fulfilled and your relationship improves. And generally, Google the five love languages. You can use it for work colleagues as well. It doesn't have to be intimate. It's actually understanding the person you're in a relationship with and when they feel fulfilled and happy. Everyone's happy and your relationship's a lot better. So that's number four. Number five is go to bed mad sometimes. I want to say don't go to bed mad at all, but it's okay not to force a resolution immediately. Sometimes sleep on it and it gives you a clearer perspective. And that's why it's sometimes. Generally, if you can sort it out before you go to bed, that's the best thing. You know, sometimes intimacy helps sort out a lot of problems. So it's just, yeah, don't go to bed mad very often. Try and sort it out before you do. But then sometimes sleep gives you time to reflect and come up with another way of approaching a certain topic. So that's number five. Number six, apologize and mean it. When you say, I'm sorry, specifically be honest about it and actually mean it, because how you react makes all the difference. So this shows accountability and commitment to change. So say sorry, yes, but actually mean it. Don't give lip service. If you say, I'm sorry, I won't do that again, try not to do that again. Or I'm sorry, I'll make better choices, then try and make better choices. Okay, stick to what you say. That was number six. Apologize meaningfully. So just mean it. Number seven, expect boring phases. Every relationship go through mundane stages. It's normal. It can't be exciting all the time. Use this time to reinforce your commitment and put extra effort into your relationship. So if you're feeling bored, don't go looking over the fence, because over the fence, the grass isn't any greener. In time, that will get boring as well. So look within your relationship and go, okay, what can I do different? What can we do to spice it up? Do we need more date nights? Do we need to go away? Do we need to do more things together? Do we need to talk more? Do we need to, simple as that, spending time together? Do we have to look at our future and what we both want? So expect boring phases. You don't have to stay in the boring phase, but know that they do happen. And then you make the changes. As soon as you start thinking, oh, I'm feeling bored in our relationship, you make the change. Don't wait for your partner to make the change, because they may not feel bored. They might be quite happy. But if you're feeling bored, you bring up the conversation and come up with a resolution so that your life's a little bit more exciting and it's not mundane. So that is number 7. We'll be back after this song, and I've got some more points to share to help you and your partner strengthen your bond.

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Liz Mulheron, sharing some insight about helping your relationship to strengthen and nurture your bond with your partner. So it's an intimate relationship we're talking about. Step number 8, share the load. Relationships require balance. Some days you might have to carry more weight and other days your partner will. Support each other through these stages. So just be aware of that. Know where you need to pick up the load. If your husband or your wife's working extremely long hours and you're at home, put the load of washing, organise dinner, organise the kids. Share, talk about it and communicate, but also understand when they're leaving early for work and coming home late and you're at home. Do your part to make their life easier because then they will do the same for you. So number 8, share the load. Number 9, check in on their mental health. Regularly check in on each other's mental health. It's important to support one another through emotional ups and downs. We all go through trauma in our lives, whether it's we lose a job, whether it's someone passes away. Ups and downs, some are really traumatic, some not so much, but it's really important to check in with your partner and be aware of how they're feeling and be aware of what's happening in their life. Communication is the key, and when your partner isn't communicating, then maybe it's time to try and have a chat, and if not, look at outside support, whether it's a relationship counsellor. I help lots of people with their relationships. You can reach out to someone like myself, to a doctor, to a friend. But it's really important to communicate and notice their habits. If their habits start to change, then go, hold on, this is a red flag. Let's see what's going on and just check in with them. So that's number 9, check in on mental health. Number 10, couple counselling is okay. So seek help doesn't mean your relationship's failing. Couple counselling can provide valuable tools and perspective to strengthen your bond. 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When you're in the trenches, you can't see what the problem is, where people outside can. So, and they're not emotionally attached. When you're in a relationship, it's all emotional and you're emotionally attached to each other. You can't really see the solution, whereas someone else outside can. So ask for help if you need help. And it actually will strengthen your relationship. And asking for help shows strength and commitment to each other. So that's number 10. Couple counselling is okay. Number 11, talk about money. Financial transparency is crucial. Discuss your financial goals and expectations to ensure you're on the same page. You must know each other's financials because it does happen where things happen. Someone's off doing something that the other partner doesn't know and one partner thinks you're financially secure and the other one's wasting it. And then all of a sudden, things happen and you're not in the position you thought you were. So just be aware of that. It is really important. And talking about money isn't a bad thing. It's being honest and upfront and truthful. And together you work together.

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3: Let's talk about relationships, strengthening and nurturing a bond so I can help you with your relationship with your partner. Two more points. Number 13, ask meaningful questions. Questions like, what do you need to see more from me? Or, how can we understand each other better? Can open conversations. You don't want to say that every day. You don't want to be your partner's counsellor. But it's important to ask them questions, especially when you're spending a time like going for a walk or in the car. Just ask questions. It really will help build your relationship. But they have to be meaningful. And you have to take the response. So when your partner says something, you have to acknowledge that and go, okay, you may not be seeing it from his point of view because you're not him. He's seeing it differently. So acknowledge that and work with it. And it starts a conversation. And couples that communicate well stay together for a very long time. Then the final point is number 14, be kind and loving. Always strive to be kind to each other. Love each other, fight for each other, and remember that love is a beautiful journey worth the effort. Remember, it is a journey and we all change and evolve over time. We have lots of ups and downs, lots of trauma. In different situations, we have children, we might have different parenting styles. So it really is important to remember why you came together and why you love that person and focus on your relationship, because your children will grow and they'll leave the nest and you will always have a relationship with them, but it's important for you to keep that relationship together. So I'm just going to summarize this about the intimate relationships, because there was 14 that I went through. The first one was, don't ever assume your partner feels loved. Remind them. Simply tell them, show them by actions or words. Number 2, date nights are a must. Spend time with your partner. Put the phone away, turn the television off, just go out for a walk, go out for a meal, make a nice meal at home, spend quality time together. Number 3, talk openly about changes. What's happening with your life? Communication is the key. Something's happening at work, with your family, discuss that with your partner. Number 4, learn each other's love languages. It's very important we all have them. They are words of affirmation, acts of service, gifts, quality time, physical touch. If you want to know more about the love languages, reach out to me, lizmulheron.com. I specialize in soft skills, which will help your relationship. And the love languages, or YouTube it, love languages for every relationship, not just intimate, but it certainly does make a difference when you're in an intimate relationship with someone. Number 5, go to bed mad sometimes. Okay, not all the time. Try and sort it out before you go to bed, but sometimes a good night's sleep can open your mind and come up with a better solution. Number 6, apologize meaningfully. When you say sorry, mean it and change the actions. Don't want to say this lip service, I'm sorry, I'm sorry, I'm sorry, and you keep doing the same things. Say sorry and then try to make a difference. Number 7, expect boring phases, because it does happen. Life does get boring sometimes. If you want to change, spice it up yourself. Don't expect your partner. Don't wait for your partner to do it. You instigate it, okay? And then make life a little bit more exciting. But it does get boring sometimes. Mundane. Go to work, kids, housework. Spice it up by going, let's go out for dinner. Share the load. Remember, you're a partnership. Know when you need to step up and help, because that other person will step up to help when they need. Number 9, check in on mental health. Ask your partner, are they okay? Notice their change of behaviour. If something's happening at work, are they getting stressed? Okay, so just make sure you ask and check in. Number 10, couple counselling is okay. It is okay to ask for help. So if you're having troubles, reach out again to myself, iHelp, or a counsellor, or a priest, or a doctor, a friend. Ask for help to get you back on track. Number 11, talk about money. Be open and transparent about money. If you find you're in a relationship and you feel like you're wasting money, just be honest about it and you can make the changes. Again, if you have issues with money, counselling can help with that because you really need to be on the same page, because couples that are on the same page when it comes to money will financially be very secure as time goes on. Number 12, unplug before bed. Put the phones away for an hour before you go to bed and talk to each other, see what's happening, and that way you foster understanding and a deeper connection and you go to bed a lot happier. Number 13, ask meaningful questions. What do you need to see more from me? What can I do differently? And then actually follow through. So again, it can be lip, you don't want lip service, you want things, if you say you're going to do something, follow through. And then number 14, be kind and loving. Because life is a beautiful journey. Love is a beautiful journey and it really is worth the effort. So remember, love is never easy, but is incredibly rewarding. Remember, every relationship has its ups and downs, but with dedication and effort, you can navigate through the challenges and enjoy a fulfilling partnership. So that's my segment for today. The first hour was all about relationships with self. This hour was talking about relationships with your partner. And I hope the information I've given you has been helpful in some way. Next week, I'm going to be talking about relationships with children and relationships with work colleagues. So tune in next Monday. It's Liz Mulheron with the Healing and Guidance Show. If you never, ever need any help or guidance, reach out, lizmulheron.com. I'm here to help. And have a beautiful day. Enjoy the music. We've got great presenters. And take care of you. You are unique. You are special. And you are very loved. See you next week. Blessings.

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eu sou a Alexia do Brasil. Bem-vindo à Hora Latina com seu anfitrião, Ensley, no Alive 90.5 FM, onde o sentimento latino nunca para. Todos os sábados, a sua Hora Latina traz-lhe a melhor salsa, bachata, reggaeton, merengue, salsa e samba. Quer se divertir?

0: Adelaide for some time. Over 40% of our members, when we surveyed them at the start of the year, said that poor student behaviour is the biggest issue confronting them personally.
1: In our world news, the US ambassador to the United Nations says Washington's paused attacks on Iranian military targets to give peace talks a chance to take place. Officials in Tehran say they've halted retaliatory attacks in response to days without a major strike from the United States. Mike Waltz says President Trump wants a diplomatic solution.
2: It's giving diplomacy some space. It's giving diplomacy a little bit of time. Of course, the president tried diplomacy last year. He's tried it this year.
1: And still in the U.S., a shooting in Seattle has left two people dead and at least five others, including a child, injured. The shooting is believed to have happened near a food festival, which attracted tens of thousands of people near the Space Needle. This is Air News. The West Tigers have held crisis talks with Adam Duihy and his agent Isaac Moses after their star player refused to play in their match against Canberra. Chief Executive Sean Mellencamp took no questions following a 20-second update to reporters, saying only that Duihy will be back training tomorrow.
3: It was a very positive and productive meeting. Adam will be at training tomorrow, which is a very good sign, and what's really important is that what is said in that room stays in that room. That's important for us as a club. We're all doing what's best for the club.
1: Brisbane defender Ty Gallop is expected to come under scrutiny today following a shove on Port Adelaide's Mitch Georgiadis after he copped a heavy hit during yesterday's 59-point win against the Power. Fox footy commentator Alistair Lynch described the action as stupid and comes as Georgiadis had just returned from concussion. Tadej Pogačar has won the Tour de France for a record-equalling fifth time. The 27-year-old claiming five stages of the race to finish more than 6 minutes clear in front.
4: Yeah, I'm speechless. It's an incredible day, incredible atmosphere, and happy that it's over and that we won for the fifth time.
1: Tour de France winner Tadej Pogačar. Australia has defeated Russia in the women's third-place playoff at the Water Polo World Cup to win bronze. The men's side went down to Italy to finish fourth. Australian Independent Radio News.
5: Oh, this is D at Alive 90.5, and this is a Monday. We've got an appointment 3 to 4 p.m. We are here, and I'll let you so that you can listen to what we have on the program before I come back. Otherwise, I hope you are having a good day. This is a nice day, and the weather is actually good today. The temperature is sitting at 18.8 degrees Celsius. And tomorrow, Tuesday, the temperature sits minimum on 9 degrees, maximum 21. It's warmer tomorrow, so you can be relaxed. And then on Wednesday, the minimum sits on 9 degrees and the maximum at 19 degrees. And so the program Ubuntu Ngati Kurukure, let's talk with D. I'll be with you in a minute.
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5: Yes, and the weather. We've spoken about the weather already, but now we want to look at the traffic. Bexley, Stoneleigh Creek Road, Stony Creek in Medway Street. There's a car crash there, so there's heavy traffic as you drive back from work. Just be mindful and careful so that you don't get yourself into all these issues. Just hold. I'll come back again with the update on that. As we listen to this music, I'll come back with the update on traffic.
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1: Good afternoon, this is Michael Lynch. Phones, smartwatches and other SIM-capable devices have lit up across the country as the federal government tests Australia's new emergency alert system. The 10-second siren is designed to notify Australians about emergencies and disasters, including security threats, biosecurity incidents and natural hazards, including floods and cyclones. Victims of domestic violence who carry a safe phone are advised to keep their device off for at least another 24 hours. The federal opposition leader is again firmly ruling out a formal coalition agreement with One Nation. New Demos polling of 9,000 voters predict that the Pauline Hanson-led party could win as many as 53 to 66 seats. Liberal Andrew Bragg has left the door open for a three-way agreement, saying the important thing is to remove Labour. But Angus Taylor is firm that there will not be a deal with Hanson.
8: There'll be no coalition with One Nation. Our coalition's with the National Party. And that's the coalition that can deliver the strong plan and the strong team to get this country back to where it needs to be, to fix our economy, to protect our way of life.
1: A Victorian magistrate has warned that serious criminal offenders are increasingly being granted bail because of huge court backlogs that are delaying trials. Alan Baskin reports.
9: Magistrate Patrick Southey says court backlogs are inescapable and they mean serious offenders are poised for a better chance at freedom. New government figures indicate more than 28% of county court criminal cases have been waiting more than a year. Greg Barnes from the Australian Lawyers Alliance says there are a number of reasons for the backlog.
10: We're not using innovative forms of justice such as restorative justice to get some cases out of the formal court system. And then, of course, you've got the bail laws, which make it extremely difficult for people to get bail.
9: The magistrate's comments were made during a bail application for rugby star Gary Sullivan, who stands accused of a violent cold case robbery back in the 1990s. Alan Baskin, Air News.
1: Australia is home to among the worst behaved school children in the world. A survey of 37 OECD nations saw us ranked 33rd in the world, but Japan had the best behaved classrooms. The worst behaved children, according to the survey, were those in New Zealand. Edward Schiller at the Teachers Professional Association of Australia says the survey results come as no surprise.
0: Completely unsurprising, and it's something that we've been talking about at the TPAA for some time. Over 40% of our members, when we surveyed them at the start of the year, said that poor student behaviour is the biggest issue confronting them personally.
1: In our world news, the US ambassador to the United Nations says Washington's paused attacks on Iranian military targets to give peace talks a chance to take place. Officials in Tehran say they've halted retaliatory attacks in response to days without a major strike from the United States. Mike Waltz says President Trump wants a diplomatic solution.
2: It's giving diplomacy some space. It's giving diplomacy a little bit of time. Of course, the president tried diplomacy last year. He's tried it this year.
1: And still in the U.S., a shooting in Seattle has left two people dead and at least five others, including a child, injured. The shooting is believed to have happened near a food festival, which attracted tens of thousands of people near the Space Needle. This is Air News. The West Tigers have held crisis talks with Adam Duihy and his agent Isaac Moses after their star player refused to play in their match against Canberra. Chief Executive Sean Mellencamp took no questions following a 20-second update to reporters, saying only that Duihy will be back training tomorrow.
3: It was a very positive and productive meeting. Adam will be at training tomorrow, which is a very good sign. And what's really important is that what is said in that room stays in that room. That's important for us as a club. We're all doing what's best for the club.
1: Brisbane defender Ty Gallop is expected to come under scrutiny today following a shove on Port Adelaide's Mitch Georgiadis after he copped a heavy hit during yesterday's 59-point win against the Power. Fox footy commentator Alistair Lynch described the action as stupid and comes as Georgiadis had just returned from concussion. Tadej Pogačar has won the Tour de France for a record-equalling fifth time, the 27-year-old claiming five stages of the race to finish more than 6 minutes clear in front.
4: Yeah, I'm speechless. It's an incredible day, incredible atmosphere, and happy that it's over and that we won for the fifth time.
1: Tour de France winner Tadej Pogačar. Australia has defeated Russia in the women's third-place playoff at the Water Polo World Cup to win bronze. The men's side went down to Italy to finish fourth. Australian Independent Radio News.
5: Oh, we're coming back again now. There's so much more update on the traffic. Also, be careful, guys. Bexley Stone Creek Road, I've spoken about that one. But Liverpool M5 motorway just past Hume Highway, there's a crash, multiple vehicles, heavy traffic conditions along there. And Leppington Bringelly Road, just past Skyline Crescent, there's a breakdown of a truck there. And West Pennant Hills Road, approaching Castle Hill Road, there's also a breakdown car. Auburn Silverwater Road at Parramatta Road, there's a breakdown truck as well, so there's heavy traffic conditions there. And Granville M4 motorway on the ramp from James Roos Drive, there's also a breakdown truck. And there's Londonderry, Carrington Road, Hazard Road, damage there as well. So be careful as you drive. That's a lot of updates on the traffic. So as we move on, I want to kudzoka kuchirongwa. 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
8: Bienvenidos a la hora latina con su anfitrión Ansley en Alive 90.5 FM, donde el sentimiento latino nunca se detiene. 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
2: Yeah, pano pa Alive 90.5 katinoramba chingo kurangaridzai kuti ndo patiri pano. 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
1: Good afternoon, this is Michael Lynch. The federal court has upheld a ruling that One Nation leader Pauline Hanson racially vilified Greens Senator Maureen Farooqi on social media. Senator Hanson's lawyers argued the ruling should not apply to political communication because it's protected by the Constitution. But in his ruling, Justice Angus Stewart argued that the Hanson post was anti-Muslim and designed to empower the One Nation leader's followers to post similar messages. Senator Farooqi says justice has prevailed.
2: She did engage in racist and Islamophobic behavior. She continues to engage in racist and Islamophobic behavior. Today's win is for every single person out there who has been told to go back to where you came from.
1: The first test of the country's new emergency alert system has had varied results, with many Australians saying they didn't get the notification at all. Experts say there are a variety of factors which can change how and if a device will receive the alert, including outdated software and issues with cell towers. Australians are being urged not to panic by fuel ahead of next week's price increases. Monday's end of the fuel excise discount, as well as a biannual adjustments to the levy, will see the wholesale price of petrol and diesel rise by about 17 cents a litre. Analysis shows the gap between retail and wholesale costs continues to be small. Victoria's Deputy Premier Ben Carroll has decided he will challenge Jacinta Allan for leadership of the state's Labor Party, setting the stage for a showdown with the embattled Premier. Kiara Parker reports.
3: Ben Carroll has posted on social media that a group of his colleagues asked him to nominate for the leadership position. He says it's clear the Premier has lost the majority of caucus and it wasn't an easy decision for him to challenge, but believes the stakes are too high at the upcoming election, which is now just 4 months away. Jacinta Allan is refusing to step down, sparking a party process which could take weeks, potentially derailing Labor's election campaign. The Premier writing to the party's state secretary that she will contest any leadership ballot, the spiel expected tomorrow when Parliament returns. Kiara Parker, Melbourne.
1: Queenslanders are being urged to steer clear of dead birds and wildlife, but medical experts insist the risk to humans is low as the state manages its very first case of H5 bird flu. Mater Health Director of Infectious Diseases, Dr. Paul, says it's important to follow advice.
4: They simply don't need to be worried. The risk to humans is still very, very low. This is something that's devastating for birds, and certainly if it gets into commercial poultry will cause big problems, but the risk to human health is extremely low. Of course, we do want to take steps to make sure that remains the case.
1: Also making news, the main suspect in the attack on a Pride event in Berlin has been shot and killed during a confrontation with police. The consumer watchdog has recorded a 107% spike in complaints against home battery installers over the past year. And a cold snap is expected to bring fresh snowfall to alpine areas in New South Wales this week, following a bleak start to the ski season. This is Air News. The AFL has locked in State of Origin for the next three seasons. Western Australia will face South Australia next year, before the Vics return the following 2 years, with one match against each of the two states. Victorian ruckman Max Gawn has backed the plan.
5: As much footy as we can get into the season, the better. And if State of Origin is one of those ways we can get in, then definitely. I thoroughly enjoyed the game at the start of the year. There's been a couple of injuries from it, which are always concerning, and that sort of intensity game in February can be tough.
1: After round 21 games in the NRL, the Penrith Panthers are still at the top of the table, followed by the Sydney Roosters, New Zealand Warriors, Cronulla Sharks, the Dolphins, and in sixth spot, the South Sydney Rabbitohs. Well, it's been a golden day for Australia in the pool at the Commonwealth Games. Lani Pallister, Cam McAvoy, Iona Anderson, and the men's 4x200-metre relay team all winning gold medals. After 3 days of competition, Australia with 39 medals is on top of the table. Aussie golfer Lucas Herbert has continued his unbelievable form, setting a new record for the lowest score at a LIV golf event in the UK. He finished 30 under par to win by 6 shots at the tournament. In motorsport, disappointment for Australia's Oscar Piastri, whose gearbox problems forced him to retire from the Formula One Hungarian Grand Prix, won by his McLaren teammate, Lando Norris. Australian Independent Radio News.
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6: Good afternoon and welcome to Monday Drive. The weather today is been behaving and it's been a beautiful day out there. It's 19 degrees here at Bogans Hill. Tomorrow, minimum is 8 and the top is 21. Wednesday, we got again the low is 9 and the top is 19. Thursday, the minimum is 7 and the top is 17. Friday, is the minimum is 8. And this is 17. And Saturday is minimum 9 and the top will be 18. And Sunday, minimum 9 and the top will be 19. And it seems like we're having a clear run for the next few days, except it is going to be cloudy and it doesn't look like it wants to rain much. So let's hope it stays that way and enjoy the break.
0: There you go. All right. 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
6: Okay, we got one in ride, Victoria Road at Devlin Street. It's a breakdown car. It's moderate traffic conditions and it seems that one out of the five westbound lanes are closed. Cowan, N1 Pacific Motorway approaching Hosbury River Bridge. It's a breakdown truck, one out of three northbound lane closed. We got one in Grenville, N4 motorway on ramp from James Roos Drive. It's also another breakdown truck. It's one of the three westbound lanes close. And then we got one in Londonderry, Carrington Road, Hazard Road damage. So take care out there and just be careful. It seems like there's a bit of mayhem out there today. We're going to a short break, and when I come back, we'll have a chat.
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This is Miriam Marmolejo, your host. 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Thank you for joining me. Coming up next, I will bring you the latest weather and traffic updates, along with plenty of music to keep you entertained. So welcome to Monday Wellness, Wellness Mondays. I will be touching on trendy well-being topics and exploring different holistic modalities that can help you shift everyday habits, elevate your mindset, and improve how you show up in your lives every day. These segments are designed to be informative, gentle, and supportive, lead to moments and insights you can carry into your week, and of course, the quotes that we do through the day. Please enjoy the music. We're going to a short break, and when we come back, I will start chatting today about something that is close to my heart, which is called iridology.

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1: 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Are you 65 years or over? Get vaccinated to protect yourself and others from serious illness this winter. Talk to your GP or pharmacist about the vaccines that are right for you. I love it.

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2: Welcome back. We still got Oven and N4 motorway approaching Junction Street underpass. It's two cars accident there, one out of the four westbound lane close. Right, Victoria Road at Devlin Street is a breakdown car. Is one out of the five westbound lane close. Cohen N1 Pacific Motorway approaching Hawkesbury River Bridge is a breakdown track there too. One out of the three northbound lane close. In Londonderry is Carrington Road, hazard on the road, so please take care. Is one of the lanes close there. Just make sure you're okay with all of that and have a good drive. So we'll be back soon with more.

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3: Welcome back. Okay, so I just said earlier I was going to talk to about iridology today. So have you ever looked closely at your eyes? Not just in the mirror, but really looked. Those colors, fibers, and patterns aren't just beautiful. They are a map. And today we are driving into a fascinating modality, which is iridology. What's iridology? Iridology is the study of the iris, the color parts of your eyes, to gain insight into your overall wellness. Think of your iris like a tiny blueprint. It doesn't diagnose disease, but it can reveal tendencies, strengths, and areas where your body might need a little extra love. Practitioners look at the structure of the iris, the density of the fibers, and the markings that show up like little signposts. These signs can pinpoint to things like digestive stress, inflammation, circulation issues, or even emotional tension stored in your body. What I love about iridology is that it's holistic, that it doesn't treat the symptoms. It helps you understand your constitution, your patterns, and your energetic strength. It is like your body whispering, hey, here is what I need you to drive and look for. So if you are curious about natural health, or if you are someone who loves and understands the deeper layers of your well-being, iridology is a beautiful doorway into the self-awareness. Your eyes really do tell a story, and it's always worth listening to. I have done iridology for a long time, and it's really great tool to understand where it is that we are feeling or where we're going, because it gives you a really good understanding of where your body is at. But I mean, it's not going to give you a solution, it's just giving you an understanding of where it is that you're feeling the most. So if it is emotionally, if it is mentally, if it is physically, it will show in your eyes like it shows in everywhere else. So I'm going to a break, and then when we come back, I'm just going to talk a bit more about the different phases of iridology and how it works. So for now, sit back, relax, and I'll be back after this short break.
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2: Well, where is the time going? Already 8:30. Okay, we still got some there, so watch out because it's a bit more than what it was before. So Eastern Creek, M4 motorway approaching Reservoir Road, is a multiple vehicles accident, and one out of the three eastbound lanes are closed. Cowan M1 Pacific Motorway approaching Horsbury River Road is a breakdown truck. One of the three northbound lanes are closed. Then Londonderry Carrington Road is hazard on the roads and is one lane closed. So please take care. And when I come back, I'll talk again some more about iridology.
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Welcome back. Okay, talking about iridology, how iridology works. Let's talk about how it actually works, because it's not really magic, it's not guesswork, and definitely it is not random. It's a structured observational science that's been used for over a century. And iridology uses a specific light and magnifies. These days we're more sophisticated, so we do use a camera where we take photos of the iris and then look through the iris and see what is there to be diagnosed. They examine the color, shading, the fiber structure, and markings. Each part of the iris corresponds to a different area of the body, almost like a reflexology chart, but for your eyes. For example, certain zones relate to digestion, others to the nervous system, the lymphatic system, or even emotional resilience. When an area shows weakness, it doesn't mean something is wrong. It simply means that part of your body may need support and you need to start looking into what it feels. The beauty of iridology is that it's non-invasive. So of course, you don't use needles, no using machine, except for the camera, and no poking or prodding, which is fabulous for diagnostic. Just observation, insight, and guidance. Once the iridologist understands your constitution, they can recommend lifestyle changes, herbs, nutrition, complementary modalities like Reiki, meditation, all tailored to your unique energetic blueprint. It is empowering because it gives you a roadmap. Instead of guessing what your body needs, you get clarity, and clarity is the first step towards transformation. So we're going back to another break, and when we come back, we'll talk a bit more about when to use iridology. So sit back, relax, and listen to the music.

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2: Welcome back. We got a new one there. Tamarama Pacific Highway, Akurungay Avenue. This is a car crash. A heavy traffic condition, northbound traffic affected. Cowan M1 Pacific Motorway approaching Hawkesbury River Bridge is a breakdown track. One of the three northbound lanes closed. Londonderry Carrington Road hazard on the road, so please take care there and just watch out for that one. It seems to be taking a long time to get clear. Okay, so we're going to a quick break and then we come back with more.

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3: Welcome back. Okay. When to use iridology? When you should actually use iridology? The answer is anytime you want a deeper insight on your well-being. Iridology is a perfect if you are feeling off, but can't quite put your finger on why. Maybe your energy is low, your digestion feels sluggish, and you are experiencing a stress that shows up physically. Iridology can highlight what your body is under strain. It also incredibly helpful if you are starting a wellness journey. Before you jump into supplements, diets, and new routines, iridology gives you a personalized map of what your body needs most. Another great time to use iridology is during periods of emotional transition, grief, burnout, overwhelm, or big life changes coming to your way. The iris often reflects emotional tension, and seeing that is visually can be a powerful reminder to slow down and nurture yourself. And if you are already working with holistic modalities like Reiki, meditation, or intuitive healings, iridology fits beautifully into that ecosystem. It adds a structure to your intuition and helps you understand the physical side of your energetic patterns. Use iridology when you want clarity, direction, and a deeper connection to your body wisdom. Iridology is a great tool, and you just need to remember that we're always looking for answers. So just trying everything that we can to find what we are looking for is always good. So sit back, relax, and we'll be back shortly after a short break and hear some music. And soon, it's past the hour.

So sit back, relax, and we'll be back shortly after a short break. And here's with music. And soon, it's past the hour.

0: level of care.
1: Critically important, and it can often be the difference between life and death, particularly in acute cases. So this is about making sure that we have everything under one roof, but still able to be accessible to people right across New South Wales.
0: New homes have been built in Queensland faster than anywhere else in the country. 50,000 are currently under construction across the state, with the housing pipeline up by more than 25% in just 12 months. Deputy Premier Jarrod Bleije says Queensland is open for business.
2: No matter if you're here in Brisbane or right across the, in southwest Queensland, Tractor and the Residential Activation Fund is unlocking 24 new homes in southwest Queensland. And 24 new homes in southwest Queensland means just as much as 15,000 new homes to the Mayor of Logan.
0: And it's Donate Life Week. Australians are being urged to sign up to the Organ and Tissue Donor Register. Just over 21% of Queensland's population, around 780,000 people, are currently on the list. Donate Life Chief Executive Lucinda Barry says it's a register of intent and families do have the final call.
3: 8 in 10 families will say yes to donation if they know what you want. So our big call out is for families and people to have that conversation about donation. Let your family know if you want to be a donor and importantly register.
0: This is Air News. The Titans are celebrating back-to-back wins for the first time in 2026 following yesterday's 20-point victory over the Dragons. Coach Josh Hannay says it was well-deserved.
4: You know, I've had some really sort of tight losses this year and probably didn't get a lot of reward at different times. So to see everyone, most importantly the players, get that reward, mate, for the effort that they're putting in and they have all year is really, really good.
0: In the AFL, Brisbane are celebrating 7 straight wins after smashing Port Adelaide by 59 points on Sunday. Zach Bailey, Kai Lohman, Logan Morris and Charlie Cameron each kicked 3 goals apiece. Lions coach Chris Fagan pleased with the spread of scorers.
5: We share the scoring around, which is great. You know, I like to think that we're an equal opportunity offence and therefore hard to stop. We don't rely on any one person, and I thought that was a good example of that today.
0: The MCG will reportedly host 2 AFL games on the same day for the 4th time in the competition's history. The Round 23 doubleheader on Saturday, August 15, will see Essendon host Sydney and Richmond play St Kilda. Meanwhile, St Kilda's forward Max King has had scans this morning under tight hamstring suffered against North Melbourne, and Rowan Marshall has also had a scan on his back. Australian Independent, Radio News.
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9: Hello and welcome back. Okay, here at the Bogan Hills, we still got 15 degrees. It's going down. I think it's getting cooler. Tomorrow, Tuesday, minimum is 9. The highest is 21, so it seems like it's going to be a nice day tomorrow. Wednesday, minimum is 10 and 19, the maximum. Thursday, 7, the minimum, 17, the maximum. Friday, 8 minimum, 17 maximum. And Saturday, 9 minimum and 18 maximums. And Sunday, the same, 9 and 19 maximum. All week, it seems like we're going to have a bit of rain. It's going to be clouded, but it doesn't seem like it's going to be a really wet, wet week. So let's enjoy it.
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9: Okay, we still have Cowan M1 Pacific Motorway approaching Horsbury River Bridge. It's a breakdown track. It seems that one is taking a while to be taken care of. Londonderry, Carrington Road is the road damage, so that will probably take a while before it can get fixed up. And it's really a bit better now than what it was earlier. It seems to be clearing up a lot, so let's hope it stays that way.
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Welcome back. Okay, what is the time going? It's been going very quick today. Okay, benefits of iridology. Iridology isn't just an interesting, it's generally transformative. There is a few things that I can talk about. First is self-awareness. Iridology helps you understand your constitution, your strengths, your sensitivities, and the areas where you need the body most support. When you know patterns, you can make choices that align with your well-being. Second is prevention. Iridology doesn't diagnose illness, but it can show early signs or imbalances. That means you can take action before issue becomes bigger. Prevention is power. The third is personalized wellness. Instead of generic advice, iridology gives you tailored guidance. Maybe your nerve system needs calming herbs, or your digestion needs straightening food, or your lymphatic system needs movement. It's all about you. Fourth one is emotional insight. The eyes often reveal stress, tension, or emotional holding. Patterns, seeing that reflected back can be deeply validating, and it opens the door to healing. And finally, holistic integration. Iridology works beautifully alongside naturopath, Reiki, like I mentioned before, meditation, breathwork, and intuitive practices. It bridges the physical and energetic worlds, giving you a complete picture of well-being. Your eyes aren't just window to your soul, they are the window to your health. So when you remember all that and when you look into what iridology can do for you, it's a lot there that it can be help and give you advice just to where you're at and where you want to go with it. It's up to you to understand your body more. And I think your eyes give you that really look into who and what mental and physical you are at this moment. So enjoy the break, enjoy the music, and we'll be back soon with more.

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3: Okay, we're going to have another little chat about iridology as a tool for direction and purpose. 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Iridology can surprisingly but powerful guide. When an iridology looks into your eyes, they are not just seeing physical patterns, they are seeing your constitution, your resilience, your tendencies, and your potential. They are seeing the story of how you process stress, how you hold emotions, and how your body responds to the world. This insight can help you understand why certain paths feel draining while others feel energizing. It can reveal whether your body thrives on fast-paced environment or needs to gather rhythms. It can show whether your nervous system is wired for creativity, leadership, or deep introspection. Iridology doesn't tell you what to do. It helps you understand who you are. And when you understand who you are, direction becomes clearer. Purpose becomes louder and choices become easier. It's a modality that reconnects you with your inner compass, and sometimes that's exactly what we need. A reminder that the answers aren't out there, they are within us. Sometimes they are right there in our eyes. Sit back, relax, and when I come back, we'll have more on another chat.
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3: Well, we got a new one. Glendenning, M7 motorway, just past Lamb Street overpass, a breakdown car, one of the three northbound lanes closed. In Londonderry, Carrington Road, the road damage is one eastbound lane closed, so that's still sitting there. So take care and just watch for those.

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2: Welcome back. North Sydney, Warringah Freeway near Berry Street is a bus breakdown. So one out of two northbound lanes has been closed. St Mary's, Great Guest Western Highway, just past Glossop Street, is a vehicle on fire. Two out of the three eastbound lanes are closed. Glendinning M7 motorway, just past Lamb Street overpass, breakdown car, one or three northbound lanes are closed. And Londonderry, still there, Carrington Road, hazard on the road, so please take care. Those ones are probably going to be there for a little while. It seems like it's getting busier and busier.

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3: North Sydney, Warringa Freeway near Berry Street. A breakdown bus, please take care there, is one of the two northbound lane close. St Mary's, Great Western Highway, just past Glossop Street, is a car on fire. Two of the three eastbound lanes are close. Glendenning, M7 motorway, just past Lamb Street overpass. A breakdown car, one of the three northbound lanes close. In Londonderry, the Carrington Road, the road damage is still there, is one eastbound lane close. Please take care and watch for those areas.

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1: Welcome back. Okay, where has the time gone? We're nearly at the end of the show. Okay, recapping what I was talking to you today about iridology, I'm just going to go through the certain points that I talked about and just give you a little bit of the information, because after that, I'm going to have to say goodnight. So I'm just going to do a recap of everything. So let's say the purpose of it was inspirational focus. Iridology can reveal how your body responds to life, fast-paced environments, creative energy, leadership roles, or introspective spaces. When you understand your constitution, you understand why certain parts drain you while others energize you. It doesn't tell you what to do. It helps you understand who you are. And where you understand who you are, your purpose becomes clearer. What part of your well-being feels unclear right now? Where does the stress show up in your body? Do you feel your energy strong or sensitive? Or somewhere in between. You can respond with gentle, intuitive reflections based on iridology principles without diagnosis, just guiding. Iridology reminds us that the body is always communicating. Your eyes hold your history, your strengths, your sensitivity, and your potential. Whatever your energy is tonight, just honor it. Just keep your energy always high. But if you want to really have an understanding of how all this works, just have one treatment. See what it gives you, what you learn from it, what it is that is, showing you. I find it that it's really eye-opening to, what it is that the body is telling us. But it is a fantastic tool that we can use, and that is there, and it's been there for a long, long time. And it's good to know how it works. So it's time for me to say goodnight. Have a great week. Enjoy the rest of the week. I hope you had a great time in the 2 hours with the music and my talks. And I hope to talk to all of you next Monday, and enjoy the week. Bye for now.

0: hit a woman after a shark attack on Sydney's East last month has won his fourth world championship. Charlie Vecro has completed the 52-kilometre race across shark-infested waters in Honolulu in just over 4 hours, breaking the world record. Vecro told Nine preparations were, quote, emotionally difficult this time around. Finally, to the Australian share market, the All Ords has closed down 58 points at 89.78, and one Australian dollar was buying 69.87 US cents. This is Air News. The Titans are celebrating back-to-back wins for the first time in 2026, following yesterday's 20-point victory over the Dragons. Coach Josh Hannay says it was well-deserved.
1: You know, I've had some really sort of tight losses this year and probably didn't get a lot of reward at different times. So to see everyone, most importantly the players, get that reward, mate, for the effort that they're putting in and they have all year is really, really good.
0: In the AFL, Brisbane are celebrating seven straight wins after smashing Port Adelaide by 59 points on Sunday. Zach Bailey, Kai Lohman, Logan Morris and Charlie Cameron each kicked three goals apiece. Lions coach Chris Fagan pleased with the spread of scorers.
2: We share the scoring around, which is great. You know, I like to think that we're an equal opportunity offence and therefore hard to stop. We don't rely on any one person, and I thought that was a good example of that today.
0: The MCG will reportedly host two AFL games on the same day for the fourth time in the competition's history. The Round 23 doubleheader on Saturday, August 15, will see Essendon host Sydney and Richmond play St Kilda. Meanwhile, St Kilda's forward Max King has had scans this morning under tight hamstring suffered against North Melbourne, and Rowan Marshall has also had a scan on his back. Australian Independent Radio News.
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6: Good afternoon, everybody. John Robb with you. It's currently 15 degrees in the hills of Parramatta District. Looking ahead for the rest of the week, tomorrow, sunny, 8 to 20 degrees. Wednesday, sunny, 7 to 18 degrees. Thursday, sunny, 4 to 16 degrees. Thursday, sunny, 4 to 16. Friday, chance of rain, 60% chance, 4 to 17. Saturday, again, a chance of rain, 7 to 17. And Sunday, sunny again, according to the Weather Bureau, 6 to 20 degrees.
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6: Well, there's a bit happening this afternoon. North Sydney, Warringah Freeway, just past Berry Street on-ramp, there's a bus breakdown. One of two northbound lanes is closed. Roselands, Canterbury Road near Moreton Street, there's a two-car accident. And lane 1 westbound is closed there. Glendenning, M7 motorway just past Lamb Street overpass, there's a car breakdown. One of three northbound lanes is closed. Matraville, Botany Road at Bumbora Point Road, there's a two-car accident. Two of four eastbound lanes is closed. East Roseville, Babbage Road approaching Clive Street, there's a car breakdown. One of two northbound lanes is closed, and that's lane 2. And Londonderry, Carrington Road, there's road damage there. So watch out, you don't want to bust your wheels or anything. And one eastbound lane is closed. If there's something else that we should let our listeners know about, send me a text straight into the studio, 0405 905 905, 0405 905 905. And thanks to Miriam for a fantastic drive program. Pretty good, seeing she's only been doing it for a few weeks now. So thank you, Miriam, and I'll see you next week. It's 8 minutes after 6 o'clock, Alive 90.5.
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Through until 8 p.m. this evening. New releases, old releases, never heard of releases. Australian, international and unsigned talent. Right here on Alive 90.5.

Oh, I love her voice, Susie DiMarchi. Baby Animals and Rush You. And I also like that little drum fill at the end. I like the whole song. Absolutely fantastic.

Good evening. Welcome again to another Rock and Roll Smorgasbord, 27th of July, 2026. My name's John Robb. Rock and Roll Smorgasbord, Aussie Cultural Show, right through until 8 p.m. this evening. Still broadcasting from the detachable annex of the TARDIS. When you think about it, it has travelled like 46 million light years, so I suppose it's due for a good service, isn't it? It is getting a good service, believe me. AVX can't be with us tonight. Business commitments, work comes first, but he has provided us with a couple of AVX tracks for tonight, being Everclear and The Cure. But he sends his love and he'll be back next week, chomping at the bit he is. Tonight's program, Dr. John, The Commoners, Cyndi Lauper, Badfinger, the couple from AVX, Everclear and The Cure, a track from The Saints' new album that was released late last year, Eddie Floyd, The Chosen Few, Cat Empire. Under the covers tonight, well, it's a bit reverse this week. We all know Status Quo's version of rocking all over the world, and many of you would know that that was written by John Fogerty. So, and I've never really heard John Fogerty's version, so we're going to hear the original version tonight in Under the Covers, as it wasn't the hit. But Quo must have made him a lot of money. Boy, oh boy, he'd be sitting pretty with all the royalties from that. 78 rev per minute this week from 1947. Dick Hames. I think I may have played this one once before, but it's a nice little track. Stranger Things Have Happened in typical 78 rev per minute style. If there's time, we'll also have Donald Fagen and The Drugs. And in concert tonight, I've got 5 tracks from Fleetwood Mac live in Boston. You'll know all the tracks that Go Your Own Way and Silver Springs. I think Woodville Road will particularly like Silver Springs, Eyes of the World, Rhiannon, and Big Love. So, big show tonight. Let's kick off this evening. And hello to Chambers Cellars. They're the only ones in Sydney who have my favourite beer. I won't mention it because it might be encouraging alcohol, but very good. So I can always call in there on my way here of a Monday. Wouldn't be every Monday. I don't get through a carton in a week, but maybe every second or third Monday. All right. Let's kick off with local band from the from about 2015 or somewhere around there. I don't know if they're still going, but there's a good track. It's called Never Go Home, and the band is Tequila, as in the drink, Tequila Mockingbird. Very clever, I thought. Bit of phaser there. 18 after 6.

in my mind. Just got to give myself a good talking to this time.

0: It's Over from the album Straight Up. That's Badfinger from 1972. Cyndi Lauper before that, All Through the Night from the album She's So Unusual. The Commoners, Devil Teasing Me. Dr. John, Right Place, Wrong Time. And kicking us off this evening, Tequila Mockingbird, Never Go Home. And Pete sent me a message into the studio, 0405 905 905, saying good drum sound, great rock vocals. And where was it recorded? I don't know, Pete, but I'll try and find out for you. And Woodville Road is looking forward to the Fleetwood Mac, so that's good. And I'm here until 8 o'clock tonight. 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

Mark, my favourite Cellarman in Winston Hills. I received your message, but no. That's for after I come off air. Okay, can't do that before I go on. I'd be in all sorts of strife. Have enough difficulty with my words now. Under the Covers, where we play... Why do I always say... Well, usually AVX is here, but tonight is where I play a cover version of a famous tune. Well, tonight it's in reverse. Status Quo made a big hit out of Rockin' All Over the World, written by John Fogerty. I don't think I've ever heard the original until I was preparing the show. Never heard it on the radio. So here's the original version of Rockin' All Over the World by John Fogerty. And the album was The Long Road Home.

0: Well, when I was searching for that on iTunes yesterday, it didn't tell me. You only hear a little snippet, and I thought, oh, yeah, I'll purchase that. I didn't realise it was a live version. I thought the album was a studio album. There you go. So it's a live album. No disrespect to John Fogerty, but I think Quo did a much better version. All right, here's a couple of tracks from AVX. Are you listening, AVX? He's chosen Everclear and The Cure.
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0: Eddie Floyd, Big Bird. Sounds like something from Hey Hey It's Saturday, doesn't it? That's from 1968. Before that, The Saints and Vikings from their last year released album Long Through the Jazz Age. And Pete from Concord is a bit unkind. He said, this guy sounds like Bob Dylan being attacked by a wombat. Well, that person being attacked by a wombat was Chris Bailey. So now, how do you feel? The Cure, Pictures of You, and Everclear and Santa Monica, thanks to AVX. That's his selections for this evening. Hope you're enjoying the program. Coming up in just a moment, the 78 rev per minute. And what else have we got? Well, we've got In Concert, which is Fleetwood Mac, plus a couple of other tracks. If I have time, The Chosen Few, Cat Empire, Donald Fagen, and The Drugs. It is 3 minutes after 7 o'clock.
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And then again, it could be the genuine.

gee, I might go and lie out under the moon and see what happens, because stranger things have happened. Goodness gracious. That was Dick Hames from 1947, and a lovely voice. And Kevin from Nowhere, yes, I did receive your messages in here. It just annoys me when you look on iTunes, it doesn't tell you that it's a live album. So, and then when you get the samplet, they only play a little bit for you in the middle. So now I'll have to go looking for the studio version of it, because apparently it's better than Fogarty's live version. And yes, he enjoyed the Eddie Floyd. Good on you, Kevin. Yes, been receiving your messages. You too can send me a message, 0405 905 905. And Pete from Concord says, apologies to the late Chris Bailey. Born in Kenya. I didn't know that. There you go. Stranded far from home. Indeed. Message received. All right. How about a bit of love now from 1990? Chosen few.

0: That's what you are.
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2: Oh, yeah.

fantastic. No, it's not Steely Dan. It's Donald Fagen. Very slick. Mr. Ben, very good. I'm glad I've helped you with your Spotify playlist. Excellent. And WG, he went to see the Cat Empire at the Metro, I think he said. Hang on. Yes, at the Metro a few years back. Yes. One of the people managing them was a relative of mine, but I'll tell you about that when I see you next, WG, which I hope is soon. Do you know a local individual, community group or business making a real difference? 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So keep that in mind if you know somebody or that think is deserving of that. Send in your recommendation. Time for in concert. Are you ready, Mr. and Mrs. Woodville? Here we go. 1, 2, 3, 4, 5 tracks from Fleetwood Mac live. 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

Excellent. Hope you enjoyed that. Fleetwood Mac live in Boston. Big Love, Eyes of the World, Rhiannon and Silver Springs. Time for me to go. Don't forget, I'm still looking for your top three favourite album covers. Going to tally them up at the end of the month or halfway through next month. But I'd like to know. Send me a message to the Rock and Roll Smorgasbord Facebook page or Alive, Smorgasbord Alive, the Instagram page, Smorgasbord Alive. All right. As I said, time to go. Thanks for all your messages and thanks for tuning in. Let us know if there's something you want to hear. I'm going to leave you before Psychics on Radio and Angels on Air come on at 8 o'clock with the lovely Leslie and Ellie through till 10 o'clock. Excellent program. I'm going to leave you with The Drugs and Australian Crawl. Good night, everybody.

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0: and Charlie Cameron each kicked 3 goals apiece. Lions coach Chris Fagan pleased with the spread of scorers.
1: We share the scoring around, which is great. You know, I like to think that we're an equal opportunity offence and therefore hard to stop. We don't rely on any one person, and I thought that was a good example of that today.
0: The MCG will reportedly host 2 AFL games on the same day for the 4th time in the competition's history. The Round 23 doubleheader on Saturday, August 15, will see Essendon host Sydney and Richmond play St Kilda. Meanwhile, St Kilda's forward Max King has had scans this morning under tight hamstring suffered against North Melbourne, and Rowan Marshall has also had a scan on his back. Australian Independent Radio News.
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8: Welcome to Psychics on Radio, Angels on Air with international psychic medium Leslie Spolavero. And welcome to my show. Good evening, Miss Ellie. How are you today?
9: Yeah, not bad. How are you?
8: Good. After our conversation just before we went live.
9: Ah.
8: Yes. I won't tell anybody, though. It's all right. So welcome to the show, everyone. Give me a sign that you're here on my page. So post up where you're from, suburb, state, country, county. You know I love to know who I'm helping around the world. If you'd like to have a free mini reading, then come over to that main page, Psychics on Radio, Angels on Air. 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There is the Alive 90.5 FM Facebook page, the Psychic Medium Leslie Spolavero page, the Psychics on Radio, Angels on Air Facebook page, as well as Omni Studio here. And Twitch, I think I didn't say. Maybe not. But come over to that main page, Psychics on Radio, Angels on Air. You'll see me there. You'll see Miss Ellie there. Well, she's not on the screen. She doesn't like to be on the screen. So she's doing this to me. And so she's our my producer that's been with me forever and ever. What, 4 years is it now? Ellie, what is it? Where are we up to?
9: 4 years. 5 months?
8: 4.5 years. Oh, my gosh. That has
9: Give
8: gone,
9: or take.
8: Gosh, that's gone quick.
9: I know, right?
8: That's so quick. Unbelievable. And I'm getting itchy hair. Something's touching my hair. I'm sweating already because of spirit. I was freezing outside. And I've just asked Miss Ellie to turn the air on for me because it is warm in here. But last week it was my 555th live show. Tonight is 556 live shows across the world. So if you'd like to join us on the page, you need to come over to Psychics on Radio, Angels on Air. I'm here every Monday night from 8 to 10. I do free mini readings. This is my desk. I'm showing everybody on the live. Look, nothing on my desk. It's just me with my little notebook. I don't have any tarot cards. I literally just write everything in my notebook here so that I can refer back to it later. And last weekend we did the 555th live show with my dear friend from Melbourne, Mr. Rory Bollinger from Still Sick, Still Here, as well as I did the ghost investigation last week, which was amazing. I had the Abandoned and Haunted team over at my place on Sunday with John and Teresa and Mon, as well as Rory, and we watched the playbacks of the tipping table, as well as the ghost investigation or the reading that I did for the ghosts. And turns out that the lady that I pulled through that I, when I was doing the tipping table, the lady that I pulled through was named, I said her name was Sarah, and there was a midwife there. I wasn't sure if she was the midwife or another lady, Mrs. Collins. I think it was either Collins or Cauldron, but I ended up just calling her Collins out of respect. So Mrs. Collins the whole time, out of respect. And turns out that John informed me on Sunday, after a little bit of research that he'd done, that there was a Sarah as a midwife on the actual property there that used to deliver babies. So that's pretty cool. I really enjoyed hearing about that. But I love it when spirit gets it right. So come over to that main page, Psychics on Radio, Angels on Air. Post up your questions. Don't tell me anything. I just need to know the question. I don't need to know who passed away or how many kids you've got or what the dog's name. I don't need to know any of that. I just need to know the question. Don't tell me any dates or you know, passing dates or who anniversaries or anything like that. I just need to know the actual question, guys, and then I'll start answering them shortly. So normally at the start of the show, I like to introduce myself and then also pull in spirit. So whoever my spirit is drawn to stop at the live feed here. So this is how I operate for the people online. I just scroll through from the beginning and I get spirit and he tells me when to stop on a person, and I stop on a person and I start reading for them. So I just want to say good evening. So if there's anybody that you want to come through and you are hoping for me to have a reading for you from them, then just talk in your head to your spirit and to the person, your past loved one, and ask them to come through tonight, and I will stop on that name or whoever it is on this live feed now and hopefully give you a nice peaceful reading from the person from the other side. And I'm going to sneeze. I'm going to take over Ellie's job tonight.
9: Bless you.
8: You know, I've been sneezing for 2 days, to be honest, and I don't know why, because it hasn't been windy, it hasn't been dusty or anything like that. I think it's just fatigue.
9: Thanks.
8: Yeah.
9: I haven't sneezed at all.
8: Oh, don't you pass it over to me. I'm going to sneeze. Oh, dear. I wonder how the commercial radio station people prevent their sneezes, because I don't think I've ever heard of any one of them sneezing on air live. That's crazy. Have you? Have you heard them?
9: Nope.
8: No, me either.
9: They're really professional.
8: No, yeah, I
9: they
8: know.
9: Just don't sneeze.
8: Yeah, they must just, I don't know, go outside the door. Joanne Howard, Glenys Lacey, and Michelle Coburn, Jill Polglase, these ladies are always on fire, all here, all the time with me. I think they've done 555 live shows with me, probably missed one or two if you're lucky. We've known Jill Polglase to fall asleep every blue moon, haven't we, Miss Ellie? We let her slip up, you know, sometimes.
9: And Michelle.
8: And Michelle. I didn't say that, Michelle, all right?
9: If Ellie, we're calling Ellie out did. One, we're calling out the other.
8: See what I mean? See what I got to put up? This is great. I love it, Ellie. Let's just take the you know what out of our followers, huh? I love it.
9: It's only fun. One.
8: Oh, no, it's only one.
9: I'm only targeting one.
8: Yeah, I know. It's cool, eh?
9: Sorry, Michelle.
8: Michelle's going to love it. And good evening to David as well, Coburn as well. Hope you're feeling better. I've been praying for you. So we've got Chloe Fox here. Bev Ridley, good evening from Victoria, Australia. Thanks for joining us. She's here with me all the time as well. We've got Anna Baina, BAANA is watching. I can see that. We've got, Chloe Fox, she says, hey, everyone, so grateful to be here. Thank you. So this is the thing. I want to talk about being grateful tonight. Okay, let me write that down. So being grateful tonight. I got called a psycho last week. Because I'm a medium. Can you believe it? People just don't understand. But I just laugh. I just go, yeah, okay. If you want me to act like a psycho, I can. That's easy. Too easy.
9: Okay.
8: That's too easy. I can act like anything you want. Oh, gosh. So good evening to you, Spirit, Ellie, Leslie, and angels and all who join us on tonight from Glenys Lacey. Thanks for joining us. Jade Wetherill, good evening. Melissa Emery, good evening. We've got here, where else am I up to? Everyone's having a conversation. What else have we got here? A piranha mosquito. Yes, I was just saying in the ads, people must have heard me because I put the mic on, but I was in the car and I'm still itchy on my ankle because something just like a piranha mosquito just bit me on the left foot and left ankle while I was in the car. And I'm thinking, oh my God, it's really hard to drive a four-wheel drive and try and reach down to your foot while you're scratching, you know, and driving at the same time. So Catherine Johnston, good evening. She says, hi, Leslie. Will the house number 81 go up for sale before December this year? Yes, 100%. I got October for you there, Catherine. And I get anxiety around you as well. I think there's still some things to be done with the property. So October is significant, and I'm also seeing a birthday. I've got a birthday cake there as well. So whoever's got the birthday around October as well, this is going to be a rush job. They're saying rushing around, preparing and staring, whatever that means, preparing and staring. I don't know what the staring part means. I don't mean stalking. I just mean staring. But I also get 16 around you, 7 in the month of July as well. Significant times around July, which is this month. It's almost over. So whatever's happened this month is like decision, decision, decision. That's what I'm getting. I'm also getting 14 around you. 1 and 4 is 5 and the month of May as well. They're saying don't be too shy about the price. Like, don't be too shy with what you do with the property, okay? So whatever you're doing with the property, you need to make it look extremely corporate,
9: homey.
8: Yeah, like homey kind of thing, but with no photos in it, okay? So no emotion in it at all. You need to put it as so that someone, if you were looking at that property to buy it yourself, you need to take all the emotion out of it. So no emotion. So in other words, take all the family photos out of it and put, you know, contemporary is the word, not commercial, contemporary. It needs to be contemporary. That's what I just got. But I feel like October's going to be significant. They're saying October / into September is finalised, done. Okay, so look forward to it. They're showing me big smiles on the face, big dollar signs. So big dollar signs. So look forward to that too, lovey, okay? And I'll leave it there. Thank you. Thanks for joining us. If you've got any validations as well, guys, just type in capitals validation on the page, the main page, Psychics on Radio, Angels on Air, and type in capitals there, validation, and put your validation in there from whenever it was before. Even if it's not tonight's show or last week's show or whatever, just put in your validation there and Miss Ellie will pick it up. What's wrong, Miss Ellie? Your chair's doing havoc, is it? Yeah.
9: I'm just not comfortable. I'm trying to get comfy.
8: Yeah, that's like me. I was the chair was like down on a hill. I felt like I was leaning forward. It didn't feel right. You know when you sit in the car and you know someone's been in your car and they move the seat and you go, oh my God, like why did they do that for? Okay, what have we got here? We've got Andy Dan. Good evening. Thanks for joining us. Carly Patterson, good evening. Thanks for joining us as well. Catherine Johnston, yes, I've done your reading. John from Abandoned and Haunted. And Teresa, good evening. Hi, guys. I hope you're well. Carly Patterson, may I please have a health reading? Please and thank you, Kylie. We don't usually allow to do health readings, but... from my perspective, I feel like there's just deficiencies here. And functional medicine doctors are the best, of course. Any doctor really that's you know, into the health side of it all, that's going to help you there, Kylie. I do feel like deficiencies, probably your Bs, your B12. I was doing some study this morning before I had to do some readings and private readings, and I looked up a lot of things on... the health side, that because I like to, my hobbies are studying health and, you know, the psychic stuff, of course, as well as property, as well as fitness, you know. So that's what I do. So every now and then, and law. So I study the law. So every now and then I will look up stuff on health and just go on a real rabbit hole. And I looked up this thing. Actually, Kylie, if you send me a private message, I will send you a link to this thing that I found this morning, lovey. I think you'll like it. You're right into that stuff. So I will send that to you and I'll leave it there because we're not supposed to really talk about that. But also, I don't know why, I just get thyroid around you. I feel like there might have been some issues or some deficiencies in iodine as well for the thyroid. So look that up as well. Do your own due diligence, guys, you know, and then you look up your functional medicine doctors. The ones that are busy all the time are usually the best ones. So go for it. Chloe Fox, she says, she's waving at me. She's giving me love heart. She's giving me smiley faces. She said, very glad to be here tonight. Boy, oh boy, what a day. Holy moly, what's around the corner for me, please, Miss S. Thank you so much. I love the way you write. Okay. Chloe Fox. Right, I do get the anxiety around you as well also. So they're saying the stuff that I studied this morning, they're saying that the anxiety, all anxiety or depression comes from B complex deficiencies and vitamin B12 and all that stuff. So look it up, guys. Functional medicine doctors are the best, like I said, but that's what I'm going to be doing. I don't usually get anxiety or depression, but I feel it with other people, and that's why I say this on here. But I'm also getting my voice change. Can you hear my voice change there, Chloe? I feel like someone's had either issues around the throat area or the thyroid. It might have been for Kylie Patterson's thyroid, might have been for you actually. I get a lot of anxiety around you, lovey, and I feel like this is, yeah, it's like they're saying to me, pressure cooker, things have got to shift gears. Pressure cooking. Unless you're actually physically doing pressure cooking, but I don't know why. I just heard pressure cooking or pressure cooker. I'm also getting 14 around you as well, 5 in the month of May. I do feel like May was quite significant for you. But coming up to next few months, like from between, what do we got here, July. So we're at the end of July, August, into September, into October. Big changes around the September to October time, okay? So look forward to that. A couple of little obstacles as we normally would have over time, but, you know, it's and they're saying to me it's about time as well. About time for the changes. So look forward to that. And I get the number 12 as well. So 1 and 2 is 3 in the month of March. So, and you've also got December. I don't like to rely any... everyone knows me, they know that I don't like to rely on things around December or the new year, but I'm also getting the December for you. And I feel like the 23/28 point, something's got to give there, you know, like something's going on around there. Nothing bad, but I just feel like the 23, 2 and 3 is 5 in the month of May again. So we're back to that May. Okay, so, and then a 2 and 8, the 28 is the 10. So you've got 1 or January or October as well. So we're back to October, which is what I said at the start here, which is the September into October for the 555 changes. So look forward to that. So it's all linking up. Do you see how Spirit just linked that all up then? It's pretty clever, Spirit. Thank you. But I'll leave it there, Chloe. Look forward to lots of good stuff coming up. I'm actually excited. I see smiles on your face, which is really, really nice. Okay, let's keep going. Any validations there, Miss Ellie, yet?
9: I got like 2 or 3.
8: Oh, I've only been here for less than half an hour. Go, Ellie, over to you.
9: Trust me, I know. You're on fire tonight.
8: I'm on fire.
9: So the first one's from Trudy Bellamy. She said it was validation from today's reading.
8: Oh, yes.
9: Her personal one. She said, spoke with Dad tonight, Leslie. Nan is having trouble breathing. They're admitting antibiotics for her now as the virus has gone to her lungs.
8: Oh, I said that today because I couldn't breathe. I literally could not breathe in the reading. I was actually choking in my own breath. It was really a struggle to breathe. I think poor Trudy realized I was struggling 100%. I could actually feel it. I'm sorry for that, Trudy. Yeah, keep going there, Ellie.
9: Then Kylie Patterson said, thank you. I've been meaning to get an ultrasound of my thyroid. I'll get my blood results this week. I may chuff off to urgent care as the urgent care clinic, as a painful lump behind my knee has popped up after trying out compression socks earlier today.
8: So there's the thyroid I wrote down for Kylie Patterson. Now, usually when there's a painful lump behind your knee there, Kylie, it's usually a Baker's cyst. So they probably will do a scan on that. So usually a Baker's cyst pops up when there's issues with the back of the knee, because I never had one myself, but I studied the knees religiously because I had two knee reconstructions, and that's why you need to keep strong with your knees so that you don't get Baker's cysts and stuff like that. So yes, lots of stuff for the knees. The keys to the knees is hamstring strength, 100%, because the hamstrings act like secondary stabilizers to the knee. I used to teach this stuff. But anyway, good evening to John from Abandoned or Haunted. Yes, he said, good evening, Leslie, Ellie and everyone. Thank you. Trudy Bellamy, yes, she says, I'm very tired tonight, so I won't stay online with you all for too long. Wishing you all many blessings. Thank you there, lovey. That's beautiful. All the best with your grandma as well. Janet Faye, she says, am I going to move this year, please? What's it now? July. Oh, Janet. If you got your cards right, you could, but I don't feel like you got it together. Like, I don't mean that as to be offend you. Like, I don't think that everything's in order. So if everything was in order, yes, but I get January / into February for you. I feel like that's the best time to move, or the best time to actually get out of there wherever you are right now. So definitely moving then. I'm also getting the number 12 around you as well. 1 and 2 is 3 in the month of March as well as December. Like I said just before, I don't like to relate everything to December for Christmas and that. So December I like to keep separate, but I also get 14 around December as well. So either 14 or 15th of December, whatever that means to you as well. And I'll leave it there. So, and for some reason, I'm going to show you what I've just written, because I was talking, but my hand was writing 15/3. So whatever that means. So the 1 and 5 is 6. So you've got 1 and 5 is 6 in the month of June. And you've also got 3 for the month of March. So it's back to the month of March, which is here. Hang on, I'll show you on the screen. So you've also got related back to March. See how it works? Look how a spirit works. Back to March here. Amazing. I feel like that once you get all your ducks in a row, it's like you need to sit down, Jeanette, and just work out exactly what you need as a priority done first, then your next step, then your next step, then your next step, and just watch how quickly it changes. And then all of a sudden, everything will start to come about. But you need a few months to get everything sorted. But I'll leave that there. Who else have we got here? So I'm just scrolling through to see who else I can do a reading for before we go to an ad, but I think we might go to an ad there. Miss Ellie, we'll be back shortly. 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
8: 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We're here every Monday night from 8 till 10. 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I scroll through my live page and I'm streaming off about 7 platforms tonight. And Miss Ellie here will guide you across to the main page, this page that I see everybody, or hopefully see everybody on. Sometimes I don't get to see you all because of the Facebook algorithm. But anyway, I try to keep up with the feed here, and Ellie will guide you across if you're on any of the other pages. But come over to that main page, post your question. Don't give me anything else other than your question, and we will do the reading, or I will do the reading. But I'm scrolling back to see what we've got there. Was there any other validations here, Miss Ellie? Okay, what have we got here? So I got up to Kylie Patterson. We've got Charles. Hey, good evening, my friend. How are you? We've got Nita Lyons. Good evening. She says, message, please. She said, hey, Leslie and Ellie, may I have a spirit message, please? Nita Lyons. Okay, what do we get? Are you the one with the allergy? Because I feel like I want to sneeze again. I'm going to write sneezer. Sneezing, sneezer. I just get the allergies around you. I don't know if it's you or just me and Ellie tonight, or I'm picking up on Ellie because I normally pick up on Ellie. But I get 11 around you. I just had this big flash of 11. So November around you. So birthdays, anniversaries, memorials. I also get the birthday around May. They just showed me a birthday cake and I just saw the month May, or is a person by the name of May around you? Because I thought to myself, why would they be showing me backwards instead of going forwards with this? But I feel like there might have been a person, May or Marianne or something like that. Maya, Marianne, something like that. The birthdays, anniversaries, memorials around November as well. I'm also getting 14 around you, 5 in the month of May as well. So definitely going back. Look, it's just so bizarre how spirit works. It's shown me May with the birthday cake. Don't laugh at my birthday cake. It's terrible. And then I've got 14, 5 and the month of May as well. So they're also just heard. I just heard June is specific. So June was specific as well. This is saying outlaw or outburst. I don't know. I just missed that. Outlaw slash outburst. I don't know what that means. You might know what that means. I'm also getting outside. It could have been something outside, outlaw, outburst, something out, whatever that means. Do you also have an awning over the back of the property? Like, how can I explain it? I feel like a corrugated iron or something like that. Anxiety. I'll just write that down because that's what I get as well. But this looks like a property. They're showing me from if I was a helicopter looking down on the property and the house, and then it's got an awning, awning at the back here. So I'm going to show you on the screen. Like, I'm not an architect, so don't laugh at that either. So this is the house, and then the awning's on the right-hand side. So if you come out the back door, I feel like there's a sliding door here. So just writing sliding doors here. You can see it on the screen here. Sliding doors is just there, and then the awning's there to the right. So can you, is a property like that that you're occupying, or is somebody that you know, or did you grow up in this, or is this around your grandmother? I don't know why they just said grandmother. Grandmother's home. Was there an awning or something out the back with a little bit of a deck chair or something like, you know, like like outdoor setting or something? Kind of looks like a round one. Round outdoor setting. I don't know why they're showing me this. I feel like that the people had lunch there and they had, you know, entertainment there. This was a significant thing. Whatever that means to you, it doesn't mean nothing to me. Garage is on the opposite side, or awning, like, you know how they do a carport. This is what it looks like, guys. So we got house, the awning is to the right. On the screen here to you guys, it looks left, but for me it's on the right, and this is the opposite side as well. So the carport or the garage is on the left-hand side. So if I'm looking at it, carport slash garage, I can't quite tell because I'm looking from the top, house, and then on the right hand side is the awning, and I don't know why they continue to show me that. The roof needs to be fixed, or it needs fixing, or something with the roof. They have something about the roof. Maybe it's just been renoed. I don't know. Or it needs renoed, or it needs to be put up. I don't know. I can't see that. I haven't got that far yet. But if I had more time, I'd be able to work it out. But I also get the number 13 around you. 1 and 3 is 4 in the month of April. Birthdays, anniversaries around that as well. And I want to go back to, what did I say about, when was it specific, November, May? I'm just getting grandmother, but I feel like grandmother, this is going to sound really weird, but my Italian grandmother, we used to call her Nonna. N-O-N-A, and they keep saying the nonna, like an Italian or a Spanish name or something. What is Spanish or Italian, if anything, to you? Because I don't see anything in the name, but for some reason I'm getting nonna, and the grandfather in Italian was nonno, N-O-N-O, and in the grandmother was N-O-N-A, nonna, non-O. So the O's are males and the A's are females for that culture. That's all I'm getting for you. I don't understand it. It's a bit of a tricky reading. It might be for somebody else. I'm not sure, but I'll leave it there. If you can relate, look, it doesn't matter what I say on these readings. It'll relate to something there because even if it doesn't make sense to me, it'll always relate to somebody else. So I'll leave it there. But any other validations there, Miss Ellie? Not yet. So we've got Leona's Sunday. Hi, Leslie from Arkansas. It's 6:22 a.m. Wow, Leona. Leona's been with me forever and ever from Arkansas. And I finally, after about 2 or 3 years of trying to pronounce it, remember, Ellie, I could never say that word.
9: That was funny.
8: Yeah.
9: That was very funny.
8: It was funny, all right. God, I even had Tony, my dear friend Tony, that's got MS. God love him. He used to say, Leslie, you've got to learn how to say, when he could talk properly. He goes, you've got to learn how to say or can say properly. I go, yeah, thanks, Tony. what else have we got here? So I've got Leona Sunday. She is asking, so can I get a reading, please, and thank you? Right, we've got a general here. What have we got there? I've got 11 around you, Leona. So November, as well as birthdays, anniversaries, memorials. I feel like November is significant. It's like they're saying to me the end of the game. End of, that's my phone. My bestie, Miss Stavik, has text messaged me, 3 times in a row, and it keeps popping up on my screen here, and I'm going to have to send her a message in the break saying, can you stop messaging me while I'm live? Far out. Oh, my God. So November, I don't think she realised that my phone vibrates every time she does it because Ellie's looking at me going, what is that? And I'm going, yeah, it's my phone, Ellie. So end of November. I just feel like this, what did I say? The finals or something. Finals. Is there finals or something in November coming up, or what is the end of something? Because kind of like you've done everything here, brick wall, and then it's starting new. Something's starting new. New start, I'm getting. I feel like that's going to be in November. I just saw ocean around you as well. Don't know why. They just showed me ocean with a big rock cliff face, and then you look over the rock cliff face and there's a beautiful ocean. Just, you know, the waves just going onto the rocks. I'm just going to write down here, ocean with rock cliff. Don't understand what that means because I don't even know if you're near that, but what does that mean to you? Like, it looks like either holiday or you want to go on a holiday with something like that around you or something like that. Look, seriously. I just get another one. Oh, my God. Ocean, rock cliffs, holiday. What else is there? I'm going to have to talk to my, can you ring her and tell her to stop it?
9: At this point, she's just trolling you.
8: No, I know, she's trolling me now. I know, she can do it now while I'm on air. So ocean with Rockcliffe and holiday around there. They're showing me packed bags as well. Do you have dark blue or dark colour suitcases? Dark blue slash black suitcases, that's what I'm seeing. So suitcases, like literally ready to go or being packed. Packed up. So there you go. Yeah, I'll leave it there. But whatever you're doing, it's going to be amazing. If you are going on holidays and this reading's for you or someone close to the family, maybe your son, I'm getting that this is going to be great. Just show me big smiles on your face. Smiles on the dial, I'm hearing. So look forward to that. Whatever you're doing, if you're going on a holiday, and I feel like this might be around November, or you're planning, or you need to plan, whatever, the best time to go will be in November for you, lovey. So look forward to that, and I'll leave it there. So who else have we got here? And thanks for joining us there, Leona, because she gets up so early just to stay on my show, because she's in the States, in Arkansas. That's in the USA. Okay, where are we up to? Marge Marge, good evening. Joni Walker, good evening. We've got here... Ooh, does Oscar need more driving lessons, and will he pass on the 20th? Marge Marge. I think you asked me, was it her that asked me this ages ago? Oscar. I think, you know, I've always said this for young kids learning to drive, and that is the more driving lessons they have, the better, I'm hearing. I do see smiles on his face showing the P plate, whatever it is, whatever your L plate, P plate. No, he'd be on his L's, so learners, and then he'd be going to the P plate. I don't even know what colour. What's the first colour that you get now, Ellie? Because I just went straight to
9: Australia, it's yellow for L's, then you go on your red P's for a year and greens for two.
8: Okay, wow. When it was my days, we just went on a red P for 1 year and that was it. And then it was straight black.
9: Yeah, it's provided you don't lose points or your license on your reds and Ps.
8: Yeah, they've made it very strict. So red P. Red P first, you said? Yep.
9: It's and then, Australia.
8: Okay, yep, right. Yes, I do. I see big smiles on his face, so I'm assuming that spirit's showing me the smiles because he's going to pass. But more lessons, the better for any child. You know, Marge Marge, I highly recommend. I put my daughter through. It was a defensive driver training course. It was a one-day course. She went to a rally track over at Eastern Creek, and they taught her how to handle the car in the wet, handle the car, you know, if she's got to pull sideways or left or right, doesn't matter which way, but it was a really good lesson for her, and teach her how to pull the car up in an emergency, you know, what to do here and there. It was just really good for her. So I put her through that when she was a lot younger, and she's a very confident driver like me now. So, but anyways, we'll leave it there, and I do wish him all the best. Thank you. She says, my hair looks great, but yeah, thank you. I haven't really done anything to it. That's what you get when you don't do anything. You're lucky I didn't come here with bed hair there, Marshmars. Oh. Kylie Patterson, don't block me. No, I won't block you. Don't worry. It was an accident that I blocked Dominic Stewart a few years ago that I never forgave myself for that. So Andy Dan's got a validation there. Miss Ellie, over to you.
9: So Andy Dan Trish said, months ago you said I'd be going away, funeral and be some family drama. Yep, you were right. And saw someone tripping on metal on the way home. Yep, that was me losing vision and vision in my eye too. I'm sore but okay. But to see you in person, what you do is a highlight of my year. Thank you. You're incredible. Oh.
8: Thank you. That's beautiful. That's really cute. Thank you. Yes, it was nice to see you come up from Melbourne for that one too there, Miss Trish, Andy Dan. So that was beautiful. I couldn't spend more time with you, but my whole weekend was pretty full that weekend. I had Rory up from Melbourne as well, and I had the Bannon Haunted team coming over on the Sunday. It was a big weekend for me. So Jacqueline Antropos, she says, I got up one morning and there was a little white feather sitting on the kitchen sink. It was lovely, Leslie. See, that's how spirit shows you things. How beautiful was that, Jacqueline? How cool is that? Thanks for sharing that with us. So that's what spirit will do. So if you have a past loved one and you want to, you know, find out if they are... listening to you talking out loud to them, or if you're talking in your head to them as well. If you want to find out if they're listening to you, just ask them to show you a sign, and sure as ever, you will have that sign show up, which is like a feather, like out of the blue. Where does a feather come? Sometimes you'll find occasionally you might find a feather in your bed, or, you know, just randomly in the car, and it just all of a sudden, or it's, you know, coming from the tree, flowing down with the wind towards you. You know, or what do they call those little Santas? We call those little Santa things, you know, the ones that you pick it and you blow all the little things off and you make a wish. They're called Santas. What's the real name of them?
9: The dandelions? Dandelion. What?
8: The little white ones. They look like, we used to call them Santas.
9: Yeah, and they're fuzzy and they go
8: fuzzy. Oh. And you blow them and all the leaves come off and you make a wish.
9: What my cat was chewing on the other day.
8: Yeah, probably. Yeah. Well, my cat, Snitzel, I'm doing the reading today for Trudy Bellamy, and sure as ever, my cat just walks straight past, doesn't even care that I'm doing anything, just, you know, walks straight past, and Trudy just laughs at me, and I go, yep, that's what I have to put up with every day.
9: I took Hershey out the front of my new place for Saturday and Sunday, and he discovered what a dandelion was.
8: Oh.
9: He chewed and ate the whole thing. And 3 hours later, he was hacking up. He wasn't hacking up hairballs. He was hacking up the little white things.
8: Oh, wow. Yes. Poor thing. Well, I gave I bought Snitzel some probiotics. So they've actually worked a treat for her. So, and she ate one, which she's really, really fussy. I don't know why cats are so fussy. But she loves her tuna and salmon pate, the pate. She loves that. I can't stand the smell. I got to hold my breath and... Yeah, I don't like the smell of that. Ugh, it's gross. Anyway, so I bought her some probiotics and I cut it all up and I mix it in the food, and now she just eats it, and her fur is beautiful. It's so soft and fluffy.
9: It's my cat.
8: Yeah, just beautiful. Love it. So, yes, Miss Snitzel is still asleep. Like, I saw her this morning when I woke up, and then I haven't seen her all day because she's been asleep in Bob's old bed with my jumper, with one of my knitted jumpers, so that she gets the comfort of me and Bob in the bed, even though I washed Bob's bed before, when he passed away. But she sleeps in that, and she's still sleeping in that now when I left. And I thought, all right, what the life, cat, you know?
9: I'll get home, walk past out to my place, and there'll be a cat in the window going, meow, meow.
8: God, love him. He's cute. How cute is animals, you know? You never like look past an animal, you know? There you go. Jacqueline Antrobus. That's insane. Oh, wow. So Jacqueline Antrobus just said, my youngest brother's wife just lost her nonna, which I was talking about nonna before. She was over 100, Leslie. That is so good to live that long. Wow, what a milestone. That is insane. I had another friend, who was it the other day that was telling me? Someone was telling me it wasn't a friend. It was a follower telling me that their grandma didn't make it to 100, 3 days to go before they were to turn 100. I thought that was sad. I thought, oh, she couldn't hold on, poor thing. God love her. Okay. Let's keep going. What else have we got here? Any other validations here, Miss Ellie?
9: Everybody? I do tonight.
8: Ah, Bev Ridley, here we go.
9: I've got a couple.
8: Oh.
9: So Bev Ridley said, I've got a sliding door on the right, and just outside is a round table and chairs. Oh. We gather at the architraves in my bedroom, and the architraves in my bedroom ceiling, the plaster is coming away.
8: Ah, there you go. Well, go Bev. That's cool. That's what I drew before. So I don't know if it was for you. I wrote it for Neatest Lions, but whether or not, but that's what I drew. That's the sketch. I'll call it a sketch because then I don't get called an architect because I'm not an architect. Back over to you there, Miss Ellie.
9: And Nita Lyons said, my daughter's and her son's birthdays are in May. Dad's birthday is November. My sister had an outburst the other day while visiting my mum in hospital due to misunderstandings with our in-laws. The house you described is my older older brother's house. I'm Aboriginal and we call our grandmothers Ninny. Thank you so much.
14: Ninny, there you go. I was trying to get it. I was calling. They kept saying to me, Nonna, Nonno, and I'm going, yes, it's got to be something there. And I don't know what you call, you know, in your tribe names for your grandparents, but that was close. Look, there you go. I knew that there was something about it. But there, I love how Spirit shows me the house. Now, I have no idea why Spirit would want to show me a house like that and have nothing behind it, because if I had more time there, Nita, I would have probably worked it out. But it's only a couple of minute reading, so, but we did well for that then, Spirit, didn't we? Any other validations there, Miss Ellie? Okay, let's keep going. What else have we got here? So we've got Jeanette Fahey. She said, yes, it's very true. I don't have anything organised. That's the reading that I did at the start. Hang on, because I said here that she's, moving between January, February next year. And I said, you haven't got anything organised. She said, yes, it's very true. I don't have anything organised. I feel trapped here. Thank you. Thank you to move. Yes. Well, see, when you don't have things organised, lovey, you will feel trapped because you're not organised to get out of there. So Spirit's holding you there. You've got to actually sit down, work it all out, what you need to do, and then put it, things as a priority then next week and then the next week. Just get it all organised so that you can actually move on. It'll start to work out for you. So Joni Walker says, okay, so I have a question on something that has been bothering me. She said, so my husband passed away a few years ago. Our boys and I kind of lost touch, etc., with his side of the family due to property, estate, etc. This past May, our youngest boy graduated and I was wanting to see if there were more pics his side of the family had of him and Dane or both boys and him. Anyways, long story short, I reached out to my deceased husband's sister. Well, I'm talking with her, messaging, she had said to me, summing this up, but said he had visited her in her dream and he has a message for her and to tell me that I would be with him soon. Oh, gosh. After I read that, I called her up right because it's kind of alarming. She seemed to tell me that he had told her that I was going to be with him when I turned 48, which is in 2 years, shortly before that. And on and off, I struggle with some mental things because our relationship towards the end wasn't the greatest and he was really bad narcissist and treated me not so well. With that said, geez, you've told me a whole novel there, love, and I can't continue to read that. But what I'm going to say is you're not going to die. The only way you will die is you manifest it for the age of 48. And I have seen people do that before. So just because somebody says something to you like that, that's not a medium and that has no clue about it, and just because it comes to you in a dream doesn't mean anything. Okay, so don't think about things like that. It's really hard to not tell people to think about things, but in another context, it's easy for you to manifest what you don't want. Okay? So it's your call to listen to it or not, but I'm telling you no, definitely not. I don't even see you gone by the age of 68, 70 or all the way up, lovey. So it's purely the ball is in your court, so don't manifest what you don't want. We'll leave it there. Jennifer Stevens, thank you. She's having a conversation with somebody else on the live here. I'm just scrolling forward. So if you've got a question, then post it up. So we've just done that validation from Nita. We've got Roof the Crown. Thank you for sending me 500 messages, text messages while I'm live there. Miss Savrula, naughty girl. My phone is on vibrate and my phone just kept vibrating about 50 times when you're sending me all those questions. So, and then Ellie's looking at me going, what's going on with your phone? I said, I don't know. I think I know who it is. Diane Marie says, hi, Lizzie. Would love a reading. Thanks. So what have we got here for Diane? What have we got? 11 for you, November. I've got 13, 4 and April as well. They're also saying this side of the head, so the right side of the head. What's happened to, I feel like somebody's had either issues or something around the right side of the head. Is there been pressure or something like headache or I don't even know if it's headache. I feel like it's impact on that side of the head. Was someone in an accident, like a white car accident? If this is not you, I feel like this is going to be around either Elizabeth Collier, maybe Leona Sunday, somewhere around there. So white car accident, that's what I'm getting. I just see the white car hitting another car, dark car, and then the person hitting their head against the window. This is an impact to the side of the head. Yeah, dark car as well. 2 to 4 weeks, I really want you to be careful, just cautious, just, you know, slow down, just make sure that everything is okay here. I don't want to plant the seed or anything like that. I don't believe that it's going to hurt anybody, just the impact to the side of the head here because they weren't ready for it. I'm also getting 9 around you in September as well. So things are happening around September. Birthdays, anniversaries, remoras around there. They're also giving me 14. You've got a lot of numbers. 14, 5 and May again. So May just gone very significant. Very significant. May is times of change. Things have changed, I just heard. Things have changed. I'm also getting an M name around you as well. Mary, Monica, May. I had that May name before. Monica, Mimi, something like that. Mimi, Mummy, not Mummy, Mimi or something like that. Something, you know, that's unusual. Like, I don't even know what it is. It's just an M name that's unusual. Mariana, something like that. I'll leave it there. I don't know who that is. It's female, of course. But John Carter, good evening. Tanya Akins, good evening. Yeah, well, John Carter, I don't give my cat canned cat food. I give her the organic, it's an organic, natural, salmon and tuna pate. And she gets organic probiotics. She gets the best food. I mean, it costs me a fortune. And that's why she looks gorgeous all the time. She's a cutie. I woke up the other day and I found a cat underneath my armpit. So I was wondering why I was so, you know, she's on like I pulled the blankets up. She's on top of the blanket and then I got another doona over the top and I must have pulled it over the top of her when I was asleep. I didn't even know she was there and I couldn't work out why my arm was straight and it was dead, you know, like, and I had a cat underneath my armpit. So there. What were you going to say, Ellie?
9: I'm a side sleeper, so he'll just loaf on my side and start purring until I wake up.
14: Yeah, it's beautiful, isn't it?
9: It's painful.
14: Yeah.
9: I want to sleep in, but that's a once in a million these days.
14: Yeah, no, tell me about it. Tanya Akins, my dog and cat occasionally get some red salmon for a treat. Oh, that's beautiful. That's cool. My cat is very spoiled. She's very fussy though. She won't eat anything else though. That's the problem. She just loves her pate. So God help us if that company, the organic company, ever stops making that, you know, salmon and tuna. I mean, I would be happy because it stinks. I can't stand the smell of it. And I'll be happy, but I don't know about schnitzel. But anyway, we'll be back shortly. 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
8: 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We're live here every Monday night from 8 till 10. Post up your question. Don't give me a novel. Just give me the question. Don't tell me who's passed, what the situation is. I just need to know the question so that I can answer it and not have any heads up from, you know, you to ask my spirit, whoever he is, and to give you the answer. We've got Laura DeAngelo. She says, I have received bad news and I'm needing to know how everything will work out for my family. Oh, let me just write your name down. Bad news. Laura DeAngelo. So what have we got here? All right. So, okay. We're in January. I meant to say July. So we're in July, but I meant to say January. My spirit said January. I feel like there's a bit of confusion here around things. And I feel like this is a lady that's around you as well that's either got dementia or something like that. Something's not right. Some diagnosis. Something's not right around a lady as well. I just get the confusion because I was trying to say the July, but I said January, and I feel like there's a bit of confusion there with some things, and that's not me, that's just spirit here. But my spirit said January. I feel like there's a bit of confusion here around things. And I feel like this is a lady that's around you as well that's either got dementia or something like that. Something's not right. Some diagnosis. Something's not right around a lady as well. I just get the confusion because I was trying to

couple of months. And I also get an issue around property as well. Definitely something around property not right here, lovey. They're showing me the big dollars. Okay. Something not right around the property. And yeah, are you really, really dry around the mouth and really, really, just dehydrated? I haven't had enough water today myself, so, and I feel like that, but I feel like you're just as bad as me. I'm also getting 18 and 9 in September for you as well. Significant times coming up for you. It's like they're showing me the boat on the water where you just can't ever get like still water. Okay, so it's always rocky at the moment. It's going to be like that till September / into October. So hold the fort. They're saying to me, just stay in, like, if you can, stay on the edge of the water so where it's not as rocky, you know. If you go in the middle of the ocean, it's always rocky. But if you stay on the side, it's kind of a bit less havoc for you, less chaotic. I do getting the issues around the property here as well. Yes. I just feel like there's money coming in, but more money going out at the moment. There'll be money coming in around June, July next year, and also January. Definitely January money and also June next year money, okay? So look forward to that, and I'll leave it there. Keep your chin up, though. This, you know, sometimes when the family goes through everything, you know, it doesn't matter what it is. It's how you respond or how people respond and support and listen. That's what I get with that as well. So, but I'll leave it there. Thank you. So we've got here Jacqueline Antrobos. She says, I ask a loved one to show me something special a while back, and went into my other bedroom and there was a beautiful rainbow on my wall and on the floor. How beautiful is that? So has anyone else got any examples of something like that? And also I wanted to talk about being grateful as well. This is really important. So if you're manifesting something to, especially, you know, the last lady that I was saying, you know, that her relatives had a dream that, you know, someone came through and said that she was going to pass over at the age of 58, which is in 2 years' time. If you manifest that, if you think about that all the time, then that's going to happen. But I want to talk about going back to being grateful and things like that, guys. If you're not grateful for some of the things that you've received from people, and even if people don't expect something back, you should actually pay that forward and do that. Stop being those people that actually take, and don't give one thing back and expect everything to be on a platter for yourself. It's not like that. The universe doesn't work like that. Being ungrateful all the time is karma for you. So whatever's happening to you with karma, or whatever's happening to you right now with chaos, or, and I'm not talking about Jacqueline Antrobos with the family and that, not Jacqueline, who was it? It was Laura D'Angelo with having some bad news. I'm not talking about her. I'm just talking in general that if you've got bad things that are happening to you on a regular basis, and this is a pattern, then you must understand that you have done something that is actually not correct in the universe or the spirit world or whatever it is out there that's not aligning with you. And the reason why you're getting things harder and harder is because you, A, haven't learnt your lesson from before, and B, you're not grateful enough to pay it forward as well. So three kind of items there. So not paying it forward, ungrateful, and you're not learning your lessons. So if you're not learning your lessons and it's a continuous pattern, something's got to give. And if you don't give in to that and start changing your pattern, or start being more grateful and more appreciative of what you've received and things like that, it's not going to change your life. Your life is not going to get any better. It's just going to be one dormant, sticky, stuck in the same spot situation that you can't get out of because you're not grateful, guys. And as much as you can sit there and say to someone that's helped you, I'm grateful for your help, but if you're not showing it, or you're not, not paying it forward for that person or someone else, and you're just taking and not, and expecting that to be continuously on your side, them always on the front foot helping you, then that's no good, guys. You got to expect to not get out of that position.

0: okay? That's not going to change for you. Nothing will change for you until you change your mindset and change things for yourself. You've got to have the mindset of motivating yourself and being a better person to other people, because lately, for some of the readings that I've done, you know, the private readings that I've done for people, some of the people that I've been around, not been around, but actually, you know, want to call me their friend or whatever, they have been extremely ungrateful, and they wonder why they're in that position is because they haven't changed their attitude. So when you change your attitude to people and helping or whatever, you know, you don't have to go and spend $1 million on someone. All you have to do is offer, you know, can I make you a coffee or something? You know, can I do something for you? Because you've got to actually appreciate, and don't take a person's good heart nature for granted. You know, there's a saying, they say, don't mistake my kindness for a weakness. So that's what's you know, always been around me for all my life. So don't expect my kindness to be a weakness, because if you push the wrong buttons, you will get a person that, you know, they say that the kindest person's always the person that is the quietest or the kindest is usually the most dangerous. Or the person that is that lives alone or something is the most dangerous, because I can't remember how the saying goes, because they are because they're so confident, they're so independent that it doesn't matter what happens, they'll still survive, you know. So I'm talking about, you know, people that I've done readings for, you know, friends and acquaintances that I've had, you know, during my life and stuff like that. They've got to be accountable for their poor behavior. If you're not accountable for your poor behavior, expect karma to continually bring you down with a pattern of you know, hurt and a pattern of chaos for the rest of your life, because you're saying one thing, but you're actually doing something else. So your actions are not playing the same as your words. In other words, I'll leave it there. Kathy Ward, she says, hi, Leslie and Ellie. I would love to know if you can see what I should be doing regarding work. I'm a bit lost at the moment. Thank you. Okay, let's do Kathy Ward. I don't know what you should be doing. For some reason, I don't know why, but I just saw a person in a nurse's outfit. So nurse's outfit. I do feel like that you've got empathy in your heart, but I also feel like that you can do all different kinds of things. You've got the brains to do it, and you know what you can do. You just get afraid of doing things because you get the kind of depleted self-esteem about things if you're not sure about it. But you learn how to do things really quickly, so you could do anything. And I just heard admin as well. I know that sounds basic. But, you know, if you wanted to, I think you could fly a plane. I couldn't. I could drive a plane, but only on the road, but not in the air. Fly a plane. I don't know why. Pilot. No, I'm only joking. I'm just saying that because that's such a unique. So anyone that can do electrical, or anyone that can do drive a plane or anything like that, something that's very unique and very difficult, you could actually put your mind to do it. That's how your mind is. I just heard stubborn. Oh dear, who's that on the other side that just said, they said that you're stubborn? I don't see a lot of anxiety around you. I feel like you've got your ducks in a row with a lot of things, but you just have these little time lapses in life where you just go, oh, you know what? I just need to get on with it and do something else so I can actually better myself. And that's what's really good about you. You're very motivated. But good luck with it all. I do see nurse's outfit, or kind of like assistant to something, like assistant nurse maybe. Or who's that around you? That's the assistant nurse. Or, you know when you go to the dentist and they have that assistant there? Assistant, you know, what do? They suck that stuff out of your mouth.
1: Dental assistants.
0: Yeah, dental assistant. But
1: like, are you talking about like a nurse's assistant?
0: Assistant, yeah, something
1: yeah,
0: like that.
1: TAFE course, yeah.
0: Yeah, TAFE course or something. I also see you teaching as well. You could actually teach. You could actually be like a trainer and assessor. Whatever you do, you've actually got the mindset to do anything, lovey. So whatever you put your mind to, you're going to do. Well, I don't see you falling over your feet there. It's good. And I also show me like a book. You know, have you been writing a book, or you're writing in something with the book? Book story time? Or are you doing story time? So I see you just like opening the book. It's like a rhymed or nursery or something like that. But I'll leave it there. What else have we got here, Miss Ellie? We haven't got long to go, guys, so post up your questions. Psychics on Radio, Angels on Air. We're here every Monday night from 8 till 10. It's my 556 live show, 209 live shows on Alive 90.5 FM. So that's a long time here as well. Other than John from Smorgasbord, he's done about 32 years of shows, which is amazing. That's a long time. Bev Ridley, I got told that I'll live till I'm 65 and I'm now pushing 71. There you go. Well done, miss. Good work. Very, very good. So Stabby just turned around and said, and another 20 or so, of course, Miss Bev Ridley. We don't see you going anywhere yet. So we got Theona Grayling. Hi, Leslie. Anything for me, please, and thank you. See you, Theona. Oh, bless you. You took it out of me, Ellie. I got number 12 for you and 3 in March. I also get 13. So 12 and 13 straight up in April and number 4. So this is significant times in those months. Yeah, and I do get the anxiety around you as well. So I was saying earlier that I was doing a little bit of health study this morning when I woke up, and I was just waiting for the washing to go. Anyway, I was doing some study, and sure as ever, I came up with this thing about so anxiety is based on this specialist, or this professor was talking about B12. Deficiency. So anxiety and depression is based on that. So B complex, he was saying. So functional medicine doctor, guys, get onto it so they can get your deficiencies up. But I do feel like that things are going to change for you around October, lovey. So look forward to the changes in October. I'm also feeling car. Was there a new car or something not right with the car? So I'm just putting car here. Is there a decision about a car? Decision time, or something about a car, or something about the car that needs to. Are you debating whether you should do something to it, or put the car onto the mechanics, or what are you doing with the car? Something's not right around the car here, and I'll leave it there. If anyone's got a question, then post it up on the main page. Psychics on Radio, Angels on Air. Michelle Harris, good evening. Kathy Ward, good evening. Vicky Daly, did I do Vicky? Not yet. Okay, what do we got for Vicky? Oops, I just lost my clip. So Vicky Daly. Okay. I get 11 around you in November. I also get 13, 4 and April for you as well. Birthdays, anniversaries, memorial, they're showing me property for you as well. They also just made me have a lot of, I feel like someone's dribbling, or that someone is can't talk properly, or has something with the speech here. Speech and talking is an issue, has been an issue. If someone had oxygen in hospital with oxygen in there to breathe, O2 hospital. They're also giving pain in the lower back here. Oh, pins and needles in my feet. Pins and needles. Pain in the lower back. Oh, wow, what's going on? And this is a vitamin D deficiency. So, guys, if you've got pain in your body, in your joints, it's usually a D deficiency. I did that study this morning as well. They're also giving me like arthritis. I feel like there's arthritis in the hands or in the thumb here. It's really quite painful, left thumb. Who's that around you? I feel like this is a female. If that's not you, this is a female around you. I feel like this lady's been in pain for a while. She's passed over. I can't tell. I can't tell sometimes with the pain for this one, because I feel like she's either passed over and had that pain before she passed over, or she's got it now and she's on her way to pass over. Because sometimes when people are in transition, I can't tell whether they've passed or not because they're in transition. But I get transition, or this pain was around in transition, if that makes sense. I'm just going to put a transition with question mark there. That might not even be you there, Vicky. That might be Tanya Akins or someone somewhere around there. Michelle Harris, Fiona Grayling, John Carter, somewhere around there. Someone might have that. I don't feel like this is just yours. I feel like this is a combination. So this is definitely a female, has issues, all those issues, just really, really deficient. Really, really skinny lady as well. Skinny, skinny, skinny. Skinny and deficient. Definitely not a good time for her. Not good times. Like there's sadness, there's tears of sadness as well, sorrow. There's sorrow around this lady as well. Sorrow and sadness. I don't feel like this lady's had any good luck. They're just saying no luck. No luck here. No luck for a while. But after October, things will be changing around for you as well. So look forward to after October, okay? Things have got to shift gears for you. It's going to be around for October. Yes, anxiety around you as well. I'll leave it there. Thank you. And who else have we got here? Amanda Bundy, good evening. What have we got here? So, hi Leslie, anything for me, please, and thank you. Right, Amanda, I've got 12 for you and 3 in March. They're also giving me December. They're also saying to me that it's all in the riddle. I don't understand what that means. All in the riddle. Is someone playing games on you or somebody beating around the bush with something? And you got to try and work it out. They're saying to me, work it out. You can work it out. I don't understand what that means. I've just got to say what I get, but I think you'll understand. I'm also getting 11 for you as well in November. Big changes for you around November. I feel like you've had a lot of anxiety lately as well. This also gives me someone around the heart. This is a male with heart issues or had heart issues. This is male. This guy's passed. Passed and gone to heaven. I don't believe this was a person that actually believed in people like me. This male did not believe in people like me. Can't even write. Did this male have issues with writing or hand grip or something like that? Because it felt weird to hold the pen. Couldn't hold the pen. Well, who's that around you? Can't hold the pen properly. He's saying, but I hold it really tight because I have to, because this pen's a bit slippery. Ellie bought it for me. And this pen's a little bit slippery, so I have to really grip really hard. Otherwise, I flick it off because it's so slippery. Ellie just flicked her pen across the room. Oh my gosh, Ellie. Can't hold the pen properly. And they're also saying that what did I write there? Write well or something. I can't even read my writing. I write in shorthanded. I can't even read it. So he had heart issues, and this heart issue was a problem for him. This guy did not disclose any of this either. So didn't tell anyone. This is going on for a while. Didn't like hospital or anything like that either. I'm also seeing someone else in hospital. I feel like this is a grandfather or a great grandfather. I don't know if you'll know them. But this guy here had other people around in the hospital just holding his hand and wiping with a sponge, you know, like wiping the old-fashioned rags on his forehead here. So definitely doing that. I'm getting more pain around my chest, around the heart here. So definitely something happened around there. It feels like it's either broken heart or heart issue. Sometimes the heart issue is the same feeling as a broken heart. That's how painful a broken heart can be. And I'll leave it there. Lots of anxiety as well, lovey. But I'll leave that there. Thank you. Let's go on to something else here. Nimble's hairy leg spider. Ah, Mr. Ruler. Yes, I can't believe I was just showing everybody in the advertisement here. I was watching my cameras on my property and I had a camera and I had to take the broom to it and just get the spider web off it. And then I just checked the cameras now to see if it was working while I was here. And sure as ever, I can see the spider coming over the camera and building his web again just while I'm here. So never mind. All right, we've got Viv Gills. Good evening. She says, hi, lovely. Anything happening from now till Christmas for me or any advice, please? What do we got for Bev? Oh, sorry, Viv, sorry. Viv Gills, what do we got here? Christmas. I do get the anxiety for you as well. Are you saving for something for just after Christmas? And I'm just going to write this after Christmas. What are you saving for? Because I see them. I see it's like they're showing me the old-fashioned, you know, money jar, and they're showing me the money coming up in the jar. So the jar with a lid, and the money, the dollar signs, the dollars are going into the jar. Do you save your money like that, or who's that that used to save that like that? Was that a grandmother that used to do that? Was that a grandmother that used to have the jars there, and then she used to put the money in there to pay the bills, and the bills would be hanging out like the bills would be rolled up and then hanging into the jar, if that makes sense? Because I'm seeing a female doing that, and that's how they used to save their money, and that's how they used to pay their bills. So definitely the jar of money, or like a piggy bank. We call them piggy banks here. I don't know if they do call them like that overseas. But definitely a piggy bank or jar with money. I don't know why. Is there somebody in the house saving for that? Because whatever they're saving them for, this is for after Christmas. Maybe holiday. I feel like maybe holiday or maybe time out. They're saying time out for March. I honestly cannot believe that spider. There he is there on the screen. Can you believe that? Look at that, Ellie. There's a spider building his web. I literally just took that web down with the broom before I come here, and that spider's all over it. I caught him out. You know what's going to happen to that when I get home? I'll have to get the broom out again. The back of the car. It's in the back of the ute. All right, here we go again. Who else have we got here? Ah, there you go. She, Bev Ridley just wrote and said, "It only happens on your live show, Leslie. My left ear is popping again, laughing out loud." Oh my gosh. Thanks, Bev. That's strange. Really strange. It's like when I had to drive last week to, last week when I had to go to the abandoned and haunted ghost investigation at the Lindham Hall. Me and Rory picked up Rory, and we had Stavvy there. So it was Stavvy stayed with me for the weekend over at my house, but we picked up Rory from the hotel. And sure as ever, we get to go to this ghost investigation. And I honestly, the nav man froze twice. We weren't meant to be there. We were late by about 15 minutes, I think it was. Everybody was waiting for us, and we were the two guests there. And there was no way that we could have got there any earlier because the nav man kept freezing, and then it would take me in another direction. So we had to get Rory to get his phone out and Stavvy to get her phone out with the maps on so that we could actually see where we're going, because my maps weren't working, and my maps virtually never do that. So that's spirit for you. That's I don't know why spirit does stuff like that. That's the second time it's happened to me. The first time it happened to me when I was driving near myself by myself last time as well. So, yes. Okay, Elizabeth Collier says, "Is it my highest path to move overseas, and where feels most aligned, and what kind of timing?" Look, Lovey, if it feels like it's most aligned for you, then you should do that 100%, because that's where you're drawn to. It's like when you have it's like the same as wanting to start a new job, or the same as you wanting to do something that's moving house. You know, it doesn't matter what it is, it just feels right to move, and that's sort of like your divine timing of moving. And I feel like this will be probably in about, well, I got October first, but I feel like it's going to be February, March. Decision will be made in October. Decisions, I'm hearing. I'm hearing February to March, Elizabeth. I'm just writing your name down, Elizabeth Collier. So February to March to move overseas. That's going to be next year. There's a lot to do. I just heard there's a lot to do. You haven't got your ducks in a row yet, lovey. So look forward to doing that. It's going to take a while. So this year is about making the decision. Maybe the decision will be, definitely in October, the decision will be made, and then you'll be moving on. So look forward to that. Big times, big changes. Good stuff. Undecided about Amanda Bundy. She says, "I'm undecided about two possible men in my life." Oh, look, you know, it's really, really bizarre, because somebody else asked me that the other week. Leslie, A or B man? I said, "Aren't you lucky? Wow. Wow." I said, amen, of course. I said, for some reason, I won't say her name. I said, but for some reason, it's going to be, I got the first letter was A, not B. She says, that's what I've been thinking to drawing to. I said, but oh, well, good luck to you. But the same for you. So, Amanda, make one of them A and one of them B and go with the amen, okay? So whichever one, just pull a rabbit out of a hat, you know, just do that because it seems to be they're both the same but different. I don't think I could ever handle the fact of having two people. It's hard enough if you ever have one partner, let alone two, you know. So not that I have a partner, but, you know. Vicky Daly, I watched The Secret, the movie the other night. Was interesting. Well done. So that's what everybody should be watching, is The Secret full movie, because that's all about the laws of attraction. So what did you learn, Miss Vicky Daly? And I'll leave it there. I'm back over to Miss Ellie. She's got a validation, but should we come back after the ad, Miss Ellie?
1: Up to you. I got three.
0: Oh, yeah, we better do it after the ad. 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
0: 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So welcome back to the show, guys. If you've got a question, come over to that main page, Psychics on Radio, Angels on Air on Facebook. It's the only page I look at when I'm live. I don't see any of the other pages because Miss Ellie will point you over to this page. And she said that we've got three validations. Who's the first one for, Miss Ellie?
1: The first one's from Kathy Ward.
0: Okay.
1: She said, gosh, you're onto it, Leslie. I was thinking of a second job as an assistant in nursing and I'm also starting a book club.
0: Oh, wow. There you go. Look, I wrote book, story time, and I wrote nurse's outfit. So that's what I saw her in. So definitely that is for you there. I'm onto it. That was Spirit there, lovey. Well done, Spirit. Thank you. Book club, yes. Go for it. That's going to be really good for you because it gives you self-satisfaction. That's awesome. So, yeah, that's really cool. Love it when Spirit gets it right. Back over to you there, Miss Ellie.
1: Then Leona Sunday said, My son is on a lacrosse team. They play teams best out of five. We just won another last night. Now they carry on to the next team further, but once we beat them next weekend, best out of five, they move to Founders Cup to win the championship. That's taken place in New Brunswick on the 16th. Do you see us winning? So the way to end, I'll let you know what goes on. November, he will be back to college getting his credits as he was missing to graduate.
0: Ah, there you go. Yes. Well, I do see trophy here. I was going to write down trophy. Yep, smiles, happiness, jumping up and down, celebrations.
1: You saw that last time as well.
0: Yeah, I know, and they won. I know, it was pretty cool. I saw that last time. Every time I see a trophy, I know that it's a win. It's an award or it's a win. There you go. Back over to you there, Miss Ellie.
1: Vicky Daly said, wow, okay, the lady you described as my mum, she passed away at the end of last year. She was on oxygen and weighed approximately 30 kilos. She had arthritis in her thumbs and hands. I have osteoporosis in my spine and spinal stenosis. April is my mum's birthday. Also, my brother passed from brain cancer. It's been a rotten run. I can't wait for the shift when it comes. Thank you so much, and I'm so happy my mum is around me.
0: Oh, gee, well, you went so fast there earlier, I couldn't keep up with the thing. But anyway, that was pretty, skinny, deficient. Yeah, poor lady, 30 kilos, that's insane. Oh, you can hear my voice change. I feel like she's still here with me. It was really bad when I was doing that reading today for Trudy, and she spoke about it earlier, and her mum that passed over, she couldn't breathe. Well, her mum hasn't passed over, but she couldn't breathe. And sure as ever, I literally could not breathe at all in that reading. It was really bad. I had to keep trying to clear my voice and trying to breathe. It's very difficult. So I'll leave it there. Any other validations there, Miss Ellie? None? Well, thank you for that. That was a really good validation there of the nursing outfit as well as the books. Go figure. All right, what else have we got here? If you've got a question, post it up on the main page, guys. We're here every Monday night from 8 till 10. Deidre Barrigan, good morning, Leslie. Thank you for all that you do. You are truly an angel. Thank you. Can you tell me how my court hearing will go on Tuesday? So that's Deidre. We don't usually talk about law stuff, even though I study it. We don't usually talk about that. We just talk about spiritual stuff here, Deidre, but I'm going to try my best without going too legal eagle with you. What do we got here? So Deidre, oh look, I just see smiles on your face, okay? It's not a complete I gotta be really careful here. Not a complete cycle is what I want to say, but smiles on your face. What else did she say? Can you tell me how my court hearing will go? Just smiles. Okay, I get 18 around you as well. 1 in 80 is 9 the month of September. So whatever you're doing, by September it's done. Done, finished, kaput. Why'd they say kaput, finished? Kaput in Italian means like finished, done. And they're also giving me Italian words of arrivederci, which means goodbye. So I don't know why I'm getting this Italian stuff tonight. Arrivederci. Don't know why. I'll just say it. Goodbye. It's like done, finished. That's it. See you later. Whatever it is, that court case, it's done. Once that's finished, it's finished. If that'll make sense to you. It might not make sense to me or anybody else, but that's all I want to say. I just keep hearing done, done, done, done. You're done, they're done, whatever, it's finished, okay? And I'll leave it there, thank you. You can let us how you go. Let us know how you go. B. Junior Casey, I remember when you got your 100th show. Awesome. Wow, go B. Thank you. I remember your name too because of the junior part, because it's unusual. 100th show, wow. And now I'm up to 556 today. That's a long time ago. Thanks for staying with me for so long, B. Not that I knew that you were here for all that time, because I hardly ever see the name pop up or you write something. Georgia Verma, hi, Leslie and Spirit. What do you see me doing as a career, please, Georgia? What do we see her doing? Look, I get 18, 9 in September around you as well. I'm also getting like heart palpitations. Does anyone or you have issues around the heart palpitations? I'm also seeing, I'm getting the anxiety around you as well. And I'm also seeing a male around you that has quite a big belly, like feet, long skinny legs with a big belly. Oh my God, I'm trying. This is going to be the worst photo of This is the guy. Look, this is just, I don't even know what that is. I don't know what I drew there. I tried to draw his feet and his big belly and then his chest and his arms, but it looks like terrible. That's got to be my worst drawing, Ellie. Have a look on the screen. Oh, my God. It's a male. I feel like this male has either diabetes or something not right around the stomach area. And I'm going to go back to your work, but they keep pulling me to this here. So diabetes. I also feel like this is for you. Something around with the empathy as well. Caring. They're also showing, do you like to draw things? I don't know why. I just heard architect or something around like artwork. Arty, architect. Something like that. But you've got a good heart yourself, so you've got the empathy side as well, lovey. So whatever you do, you put your mind to it, you're going to do well anyway as well. And I'll leave it there. Thank you. I think I'm a little bit behind, Ellie, aren't I? Okay. We did the validation for Kathy Ward. Got her. Let's keep going. What have we got here? Diane Marie, do you see my daughter winning a court battle? Gosh, all these court battles. Diane, did we do Diane? Diane, okay, same name. Winning court battle. Oh, I do see a lot of stress, that's for sure. I mean, that's common. That sounds general as well, but I do see, look, does she smoke? Does your daughter Diane smoke? Does she smoke? Because I see outside, or someone outside the courthouse just smoking, stressing. Yeah, look, I actually feel like this might linger on a little bit longer. Linger on a bit longer. It's like a bit of disappointment. There's not much smiles after this one. It's don't tell her so you don't plant that seed with her. I want to be wrong on this, but I just see it's going to linger on a bit longer. There's not enough. How can we say it? There's not enough. Not evidence, but not enough proof. Well, proof is evidence. What's the word for it? There's not enough facts to join the dots. Okay, facts. To join dots. There's not enough. There needs to be more facts to join the dots. So that's really, really important. And I'll leave that there. Thank you. All right. Back over to you there, Miss Ellie. No? Nothing? Jacqueline Antrobosch says, my son suffers with it, Leslie. What was that, Ellie? Do you remember? Can't remember what that was. Maybe she's probably writing as I was saying it, but I'm so far behind at the moment. What's up?
1: I got a validation. Huh. So Georgia Verma said, thank you, Leslie. Yes, all of the signs are directed at artwork and a few other things. I'm not sure yet, but I do have an interest in guiding others and helping others heal, but not sure what yet.
0: Yeah, there's the empathy side. So you got the empathy and the caring and the arty-farty stuff, like the architect-y kind of stuff. You'd be good at, like, landscaping artwork or something, you know. So I see outdoors as well. Whoops, here's the pen. It's landscaping, you know, like when they design things for landscaping and stuff. That would be really cool. Oh, thank you, Jacqueline Antrobos. These are my nails too, Jacqueline. She says, my nails look nice, but these are my nails. I've just got a coating over the top. Ellie got her nails done too. Look at your fancy pants, layers. Show me. Oh, very pretty.
2: They're natural as well.
0: Oh, they're natural. Yeah. Go figure, Ellie. You look really beautiful. Purple colour?
2: Yeah.
0: Love it. Nurse Urge. Oh, here we go. Did you get that validation from Kylie Patterson?
2: Done.
0: Oh, you done it? Did you? Oh, God, I didn't even hear it.
2: I'm pretty sure, yeah.
0: Really?
2: Kylie Patterson.
0: Kylie, no, I didn't hear that one. Urgent Care Clinic suggested.
2: Very beginning of those one, but she said she might go to one. I haven't seen another one, though.
0: Oh, well, then you probably haven't seen this one. Kylie Patterson said, validation. The nurse at the urgent care clinic suggested seeing the GP to get a scan of the back of the knee, probably a cyst, yes, which is a Baker's cyst, 100%. That's what I said. If led, when do you see a certain claim being approved and paid out? Oh, everyone's asking me all these legal eagle stuff. I don't see anything for that yet. That's, to be honest, Kylie, when you have a Baker's cyst, that's a common thing to happen when there's a weakness in the knee. So I'm not sure about that one, lovey. So you have to talk to your lawyer about that. Not sure, but that's what I used to lecture was Baker's cyst and knees and everything, joints and ligaments and tendons and whatever else. So, but I'll leave that there. I don't even know if she's still on listening to us. I'm just scrolling forward now because I feel like I'm right behind. Vicky Daly, we've done that validation, have we? Yep. Okay. Georgia Verma. Whoops, we've got another one from Theona Grayling. We've done that one. Gosh, I'm really far behind. what are we up to here? Look, I think my phone's playing up because I can hardly see anything on these messages. Thank you for the reading. I appreciate you. Thank you, Leona. Love to know what you see coming, please. Michelle Harris. Did I do her before?
7: No.
0: Nope. Okay, good. Michelle Harris. What do we got here for Michelle? What's coming up? Anxiety we've got for you there, my dear. So we need to top up your B vitamins, B12s. Apparently, I studied that today. I'm also getting 16, 7 in July around you. I do feel like this month was a changeable month, but still got changes to go in the next few days. I'm also getting 11 around you. Lots of people with November and 11 tonight. 2, February. I do feel like February birthdays, anniversaries, memorials around there, and December is the same as well. So good times are coming for December, lovey, so look forward to that. Even though it's around Christmas time, are you, what is this, Michelle Harris, are you having a white Christmas, or who's the person having a white Christmas? Because in Australia here, we have a hot summer, you know, like it's not a white Christmas here. I'm also getting 9 around you, so you've got lots of numbers. Birthdays, anniversaries, memorials around the 9. And when I was writing, I had pain just in my like my knuckle here again. This is like the third week in a row for the knuckle. You got pain in your knuckle, Miss Ellie? Have you? Oh, the whole hand.
7: Knuckle.
0: Just knuckle. Yeah, that's where I got it. Is it right hand? Yes, it's the right hand. It's Miss Ellie as well.
7: It's
0: right.
7: Somebody else.
0: Okay. Right knuckle for Miss Ellie. Far out, Miss Ellie. Once a week I'm picking up on you now. So I'm also getting a number 9. Did I say 9? Yep. Definitely the 9 for September, or the 9 number, or just September by itself. So look forward to September, lovey. I feel like there's going to be changes there as well. So you've got July this month here change, and then you've got September changes as well. Big, big changes. Look forward to it. I'll leave it there. Thank you. Okay, Deidre Barragan, we've done Deidre, haven't we? Barragan, we've done you, lovey. Yeah, we've done you, lovey, earlier. I'm just catching up with the, I think she's might have just posted again. Georgia Verma, thank you, Leslie. Yeah, all the signs are directed at artwork. Yes, we've done that validation. Sorry, I was supposed to write out validation. Georgia, that's okay. I think my guides really don't want me knowing, like it's a surprise. What's she talking about? I forgot. She's talking about, oh, geez, I don't know. When I'm in flight with spirit, I don't remember what I've said half the time. It's really because I'm in another zone. I'm in another universe, so to speak. Kylie Patterson, thank you. I am Baker's cyst. Yes, is separate to the question about the claim. Hmm. Okay. Yeah, I'm not going to answer that one. I don't want to get too legal eagle stuck into the legal eagle stuff. We're not allowed to do that. Michelle Harris, my daughter's birthday is the 16th of July. November birthdays. Wow. There you go. I literally said that. So there's the July, and there's the where was the November? November here. There we go. Beautiful. Birthdays, anniversaries, memorials around that. Michelle Harris says, I'm in the UK, so it would be nice. Yes, Michelle. Beautiful. Beautiful. Got a question you have to ask me quickly now. I have loads of 9s in my birthday. Who was that? Michelle Harris. Yes, there you go. So the nine, so we've got the nine here, and then Spirit said the nine there as well. So Spirit kind of just said it twice there. So there are two parts here. How cool is that? There you go. That's Spirit talking. Sorry about art and seeing outdoors and having the right personality for whatever the career is. 100%. Thank you, Georgia, for clearing that up. Yes, 100%. I think the art, definitely the arty stuff is really good for you. But we'll leave it there. Any other validations there, Miss Ellie?
2: Nope.
0: We'll leave it there. 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We'll be back next week from 8 till 10 on our 557th live show. And have a beautiful week, guys. We'll see you later. 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

0: court after allegedly bribing a Commonwealth official. Georgia Kondek has more.
1: Police allege earlier this month the male attempted to bribe the female officer during a business meeting in Camp Hill. It is further alleged the 39-year-old handed the woman a bag of tea, which was later found to contain $20,000 in cash. After the woman reported the money, an investigation was launched, and on Friday the businessman was arrested at Sydney International Airport and extradited to Brisbane, where he fronted the magistrate's court on one count of gift or offer a secret commission to an agent. The man's lawyer told the court he was not attempting to flee the country. He did not know he was under investigation. He also argued the male should receive bail on the condition his passport is surrendered and he report to the court when necessary. But bail was refused and the case will return to court next Wednesday.
0: And the 25-year-old paddleboarder who rescued a woman after a shark attack on Sydney's east last month has won his fourth world championship. Charlie Vecro has completed the 52-kilometre race across shark-infested waters in Honolulu in just over 4 hours, breaking the world record. Vecro told Nine preparations were, quite emotionally difficult this time around. Finally, to the Australian share market, the All Ords has closed down 58 points at 89.78 and one Australian dollar was buying 69.87 US cents. This is Air News. The AFL is locked in State of Origin for the next 3 years, but Victoria has been benched for 2027. Western Australia will host South Australia in Perth next February, with Victoria returning the following 2 years. WA Chairman of Selectors Glenn Jakovich says players were excited about Origin's return earlier this year.
2: Players ringing me, their managers ringing me. So I was the most popular person leading into Origin this year, and I was just overwhelmed. We had to leave good players out that otherwise would be an Origin player.
0: And Lions AFLW star Orla O'Dwyer has been named Irish captain for next month's Australia v Ireland match in Sydney. She becomes the first Irish player to earn AFLW All-Australian honours and is one of six Brisbane players selected for the inaugural match between the two nations. Adam Dewey is expected at West's Tigers training tomorrow after holding positive peace talks with coach Benji Marshall. But speaking on his own podcast, league legend Billy Slater says Dewey will carry baggage after walking out on his team.
3: It doesn't look good. I don't know. You're in a selfless team environment. That is, they're not selfless team actions.
0: And the medals have come thick and fast for Australia on day three of the Commonwealth Games. We're currently sitting at the top of the medal tally with 39 in total, including 17 gold. Australian Independent Radio News.
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live for today and to love for tomorrow is the wisdom of a fool. Because tomorrow is promised to no one. You see, love is that wonderful thing that the whole wide world needs plenty of. And if you think for 1 minute that you can live without it, then you're only fooling yourself. Listen, please. I'd like to tell you something that happened to me.

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2: Hello, I'm Peter Carey. It's been hit and miss with the federal government's new emergency alert system. The 10-second siren is designed to notify Australians about emergencies and disasters, including security threats, biosecurity incidents, and natural hazards, including floods and cyclones. Callers to Talkback Radio had a mix of messages.
3: I didn't get alert, and I'm working with two other workers, and they've got the same phone and the same company and network, and they got the alert.
4: I got the alert, and I was talking to my mum, and she didn't get the alert at all.
5: Yeah, I was just in the chemist at Phillip Island, and they did a countdown for the alert. There was a dozen people there, and I was the only one that got it.
6: Yeah, I was in Coles with my work phone in one back pocket, my personal phone in my other back pocket. One butt cheek vibrated, but my right butt cheek did not vibrate.
2: The price of wholesale petrol has increased by more than 35 cents per litre across the country since the start of the month. Motorists are preparing for the government's fuel excise discount to end on Monday, adding a further 16 cents to the cost. NRMA spokesperson Peter Currey says the start of August will also bring an additional increase.
7: A cent and a half will also be increased because we know that twice a year, every year, the excise is adjusted for inflation, and those two dates are set for the same day. So we will see the wholesale price go up again. It will get close to the $2 mark or just over for unleaded and up around the $2.40 mark for diesel.
2: In air health news, patients with serious and complex kidney issues are being promised a first-of-its-kind treatment centre in Sydney. The Prince of Wales Hospital Kidney Care Centre features dialysis, transplant support, and a range of other care options in the one place. Health Minister Ryan Park says they want to make it as easy as possible to get the highest level of care.
8: Critically important, and it can often be the difference between life and death, particularly in acute cases. So this is about making sure that we have everything under one roof, but still able to be accessible to people right across New South Wales.
2: New homes have been built in Queensland faster than anywhere else in the country. 50,000 are currently under construction across the state, with the housing pipeline up by more than 25% in just 12 months. Deputy Premier Jarrod Bleije says Queensland is open for business.
9: No matter if you're here in Brisbane or right across the, in southwest Queensland Tractor, and the Residential Activation Fund is unlocking 24 new homes in southwest Queensland, and 24 new homes in southwest Queensland means just as much as 15,000 new homes to the Mayor of Logan.
2: And it's Donate Life Week. Australians are being urged to sign up to the Organ and Tissue Donor Register. Just over 21% of Queensland's population, around 780,000 people, are currently on the list. Donate Life Chief Executive Lucinda Barry says it's a register of intent, and families do have the final call.
10: 8 in 10 families will say yes to donation if they know what you want. So our big call out is for families and people to have that conversation about donation. Let your family know if you want to be a donor, and importantly, register.
2: This is Air News. The Titans are celebrating back-to-back wins for the first time in 2026 following yesterday's 20-point victory over the Dragons. Coach Josh Hannay says it was well deserved.
11: You know, I've had some really sort of tight losses this year and probably didn't get a lot of reward at different times. So to see everyone, most importantly the players, get that reward, mate, for the effort that they're putting in and they have all year is really, really good.
2: In the AFL, Brisbane are celebrating 7 straight wins after smashing Port Adelaide by 59 points on Sunday. Zach Bailey, Kai Lohman, Logan Morris and Charlie Cameron each kicked 3 goals apiece. Lions coach Chris Fagan pleased with the spread of scorers.
12: We share the scoring around, which is great. You know, I'd like to think that we're an equal opportunity offence and therefore hard to stop. We don't rely on any one person, and I thought that was a good example of that today.
2: The MCG will reportedly host 2 AFL games on the same day for the 4th time in the competition's history. The Round 23 doubleheader on Saturday, August 15, will see Essendon host Sydney and Richmond play St Kilda. Meanwhile, St Kilda's forward Max King has had scans this morning under tight hamstring, suffered against North Melbourne, and Rowan Marshall has also had a scan on his back. Australian Independent Radio News.
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2: Hello. Meanwhile, St Kilda's forward Max King has had scans this morning under tight hamstring suffered against North Melbourne, and Rowan Marshall has also had a scan on his back. Australian Independent Radio News.
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0: Disasters, including security threats, biosecurity incidents, and natural hazards, including floods and cyclones. Callers to Talkback Radio had a mix of messages.
1: I didn't get alert, and I'm working with two other workers, and they've got the same phone and the same company and network, and they got the alert.
2: I got the alert, and I was talking to my mum, and she didn't get the alert at all.
3: Yeah, I was just in the chemist at Phillip Island, and they did a countdown for the alert. There was a dozen people there, and I was the only one that got it.
4: Yeah, I was in Coles with my work phone in one back pocket, my personal phone in my other back pocket. One butt cheek vibrated, but my right butt cheek did not vibrate.
0: The price of wholesale petrol has increased by more than 35 cents per litre across the country since the start of the month. Motorists are preparing for the government's fuel excise discount to end on Monday, adding a further 16 cents to the cost. NRMA spokesperson Peter Currie says the start of August will also bring an additional increase.
5: A cent and a half will also be increased because we know that twice a year, every year, the excise is adjusted for inflation, and those two dates are set for the same day. So we will see the wholesale price go up again. It will get close to the $2 mark or just over for unleaded and up around the $2.40 mark for diesel.
0: In air health news, patients with serious and complex kidney issues are being promised a first-of-its-kind treatment centre in Sydney. The Prince of Wales Hospital Kidney Care Centre features dialysis, transplant support, and a range of other care options in the one place. Health Minister Ryan Park says they want to make it as easy as possible to get the highest level of care.
6: Critically important, and it can often be the difference between life and death, particularly in acute cases. So this is about making sure that we have everything under one roof, but still able to be accessible to people right across New South Wales.
0: New homes have been built in Queensland faster than anywhere else in the country. 50,000 are currently under construction across the state, with the housing pipeline up by more than 25% in just 12 months. Deputy Premier Jarrod Bleije says Queensland is open for business.
7: No matter if you're here in Brisbane or right across the, in southwest Queensland, Tractor and the Residential Activation Fund is unlocking 24 new homes in southwest Queensland, and 24 new homes in southwest Queensland means just as much as 15,000 new homes to the Mayor of Logan.
0: And it's Donate Life Week. Australians are being urged to sign up to the Organ and Tissue Donor Register. Just over 21% of Queensland's population, around 780,000 people, are currently on the list. Donate Life Chief Executive Lucinda Barry says it's a register of intent, and families do have the final call.
8: 8 in 10 families will say yes to donation if they know what you want. So our big call out is for families and people to have that conversation about donation. Let your family know if you want to be a donor, and importantly, register.
0: This is Air News. The Titans are celebrating back-to-back wins for the first time in 2026, following yesterday's 20-point victory over the Dragons. Coach Josh Hannay says it was well-deserved.
9: You know, I've had some really sort of tight losses this year and probably didn't get a lot of reward at different times. So to see everyone, most importantly the players, get that reward, mate, for the effort that they're putting in and they have all year is really, really good.
0: In the AFL, Brisbane are celebrating 7 straight wins after smashing Port Adelaide by 59 points on Sunday. Zach Bailey, Kai Lohman, Logan Morris and Charlie Cameron each kicked 3 goals apiece. Lions coach Chris Fagan pleased with the spread of scorers.
10: We share the scoring around, which is great. You know, I like to think that we're an equal opportunity offence and therefore hard to stop. We don't rely on any one person, and I thought that was a good example of that today.
0: The MCG will reportedly host 2 AFL games on the same day for the 4th time in the competition's history. The Round 23 doubleheader on Saturday, August 15, will see Essendon host Sydney and Richmond play St Kilda. Meanwhile, St Kilda's forward Max King has had scans this morning under tight hamstring suffered against North Melbourne, and Rowan Marshall has also had a scan on his back. Australian Independent Radio News.

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She says she believes in Robin Hood and brotherhood and colors of green and gray.

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4: Hello, I'm Peter Carey. It's been hit and miss with the federal government's new emergency alert system. The 10-second siren is designed to notify Australians about emergencies and disasters, including security threats, biosecurity incidents, and natural hazards, including floods and cyclones. Callers to Talkback Radio had a mix of messages.
5: I didn't get alert, and I'm working with two other workers, and they've got the same phone and the same company and the network, and they got the alert.
6: I got the alert, and I was talking to my mum, and she didn't get the alert at all.
7: Yeah, I was just in the chemist at Phillip Island, and they did a countdown for the alert. There was a dozen people there, and I was the only one that got it.
8: Yeah, I was in Coles with my work phone in one back pocket, my personal phone in my other back pocket. One butt cheek vibrated, but my right butt cheek did not vibrate.
4: The price of wholesale petrol has increased by more than 35 cents per litre across the country since the start of the month. Motorists are preparing for the government's fuel excise discount to end on Monday, adding a further 16 cents to the cost. NRMA spokesperson Peter Currie says the start of August will also bring an additional increase.
9: 1.5 cents will also be increased because we know that twice a year, every year, the excise is adjusted for inflation, and those two dates are set for the same day. So we will see the wholesale price go up again. It will get close to the $2 mark or just over for unleaded and up around the $2.40 mark for diesel.
4: In air health news, patients with serious and complex kidney issues are being promised a first-of-its-kind treatment centre in Sydney. The Prince of Wales Hospital Kidney Care Centre features dialysis, transplant support and a range of other care options in the one place. Health Minister Ryan Park says they want to make it as easy as possible to get the highest level of care.
10: Critically important, and it can often be the difference between life and death, particularly in acute cases. So this is about making sure that we have everything under one roof, but still able to be accessible to people right across New South Wales.
4: New homes have been built in Queensland faster than anywhere else in the country. 50,000 are currently under construction across the state, with the housing pipeline up by more than 25% in just 12 months. Deputy Premier Jared Blay says Queensland is open for business.
11: No matter if you're here in Brisbane or right across the, in southwest Queensland Tractor, and the Residential Activation Fund is unlocking 24 new homes in southwest Queensland, and 24 new homes in southwest Queensland means just as much as 15,000 new homes to the Mayor of Logan.
4: And it's Donate Life Week. Australians are being urged to sign up to the Organ and Tissue Donor Register. Just over 21% of Queensland's population, around 780,000 people, are currently on the list. Donate Life Chief Executive Lucinda Barry says it's a register of intent, and families do have the final call.
12: 8 in 10 families will say yes to donation if they know what you want. So our big call out is for families and people to have that conversation about donation. Let your family know if you want to be a donor, and importantly, register.
4: This is Air News. The Titans are celebrating back-to-back wins for the first time in 2026 following yesterday's 20-point victory over the Dragons. Coach Josh Hannay says it was well-deserved.
13: You know, I've had some really sort of tight losses this year and probably didn't get a lot of reward at different times. So to see everyone, most importantly the players, get that reward, mate, for the effort that they're putting in and they have all year is really, really good.
4: In the AFL, Brisbane are celebrating 7 straight wins after smashing Port Adelaide by 59 points on Sunday. Zach Bailey, Kai Lohman, Logan Morris and Charlie Cameron each kicked 3 goals apiece. Lions coach Chris Fagan pleased with the spread of scorers.
14: We share the scoring around, which is great. You know, I like to think that we're an equal opportunity offence and therefore hard to stop. We don't rely on any one person, and I thought that was a good example of that today.
4: The MCG will reportedly host 2 AFL games on the same day for the 4th time in the competition's history. The Round 23 doubleheader on Saturday, August 15, will see Essendon host Sydney and Richmond play St Kilda. Meanwhile, St Kilda's forward Max King has had scans this morning under tight hamstring suffered against North Melbourne, and Rowan Marshall has also had a scan on his back. Australian Independent Radio News.
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4: Hello, I'm Peter Carey. It's been hit and miss with the federal government's new emergency alert system. The 10-second siren is designed to notify Australians about emergencies and disasters, including security threats, biosecurity incidents and natural hazards, including floods and cyclones. Callers to Talkback Radio had a mix of messages.
5: I didn't get alert and I'm working with 2 other workers and they've got...
4: Hello, I'm Peter Carey. It's been hit and miss with the federal government's new emergency alert system. The 10-second siren is designed to notify Australians about emergencies and disasters, including security threats, biosecurity incidents and natural hazards, including floods and cyclones. Call us to talk.

0: Got it.
1: Yeah, I was in Coles with my work phone in one back pocket, my personal phone in my other back pocket. One butt cheek vibrated, but my right butt cheek did not vibrate.
2: The price of wholesale petrol has increased by more than 35 cents per litre across the country since the start of the month. Motorists are preparing for the government's fuel excise discount to end on Monday, adding a further 16 cents to the cost. NRMA spokesperson Peter Currey says the start of August will also bring an additional increase.
3: A cent and a half will also be increased because we know that twice a year, every year, the excise is adjusted for inflation, and those two dates are set for the same day. So we will see the wholesale price go up again. It will get close to the $2 mark or just over for unleaded and up around the $2.40 mark for diesel.
2: In our health news, patients with serious and complex kidney issues are being promised a first-of-its-kind treatment centre in Sydney. The Prince of Wales Hospital Kidney Care Centre features dialysis, transplant support, and a range of other care options in the one place. Health Minister Ryan Park says they want to make it as easy as possible to get the highest level of care.
4: Critically important, and it can often be the difference between life and death, particularly in acute cases. So this is about making sure that we have everything under one roof, but still able to be accessible to people right across New South Wales.
2: New homes have been built in Queensland faster than anywhere else in the country. 50,000 are currently under construction across the state, with the housing pipeline up by more than 25% in just 12 months. Deputy Premier Jarrod Bleije says Queensland is open for business.
5: No matter if you're here in Brisbane or right across the, southwest Queensland Tractor, and the Residential Activation Fund is unlocking 24 new homes in southwest Queensland, and 24 new homes in southwest Queensland means just as much as 15,000 new homes to the Mayor of Logan.
2: And it's Donate Life Week. Australians are being urged to sign up to the Organ and Tissue Donor Register. Just over 21% of Queensland's population, around 780,000 people, are currently on the list. Donate Life Chief Executive Lucinda Barry says it's a register of intent, and families do have the final call.
6: 8 in 10 families will say yes to donation if they know what you want. So our big call out is for families and people to have that conversation about donation. Let your family know if you want to be a donor, and importantly, register.
2: This is Air News. The Titans are celebrating back-to-back wins for the first time in 2026 following yesterday's 20-point victory over the Dragons. Coach Josh Hannay says it was well-deserved.
7: You know, I've had some really sort of tight losses this year and probably didn't get a lot of reward at different times. So to see everyone, most importantly the players, get that reward, mate, for the effort that they're putting in and they have all year is really, really good.
2: In the AFL, Brisbane are celebrating 7 straight wins after smashing Port Adelaide by 59 points on Sunday. Zach Bailey, Kai Lohman, Logan Morris and Charlie Cameron each kicked 3 goals apiece. Lions coach Chris Fagan pleased with the spread of scorers.
8: We share the scoring around, which is great. You know, I like to think that we're an equal opportunity offence and therefore hard to stop. We don't rely on any one person, and I thought that was a good example of that today.
2: The MCG will reportedly host 2 AFL games on the same day for the 4th time in the competition's history. The Round 23 doubleheader on Saturday, August 15, will see Essendon host Sydney and Richmond play St Kilda. Meanwhile, St Kilda's forward Max King has had scans this morning under tight hamstring suffered against North Melbourne, and Rowan Marshall has also had a scan on his back. Australian Independent Radio News.

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2: Hello, I'm Peter Carey. The first nationwide test of a new emergency alert system has been declared a success, despite many Australians reporting they didn't receive the notification. Data from the National Emergency Management Agency shows a higher than anticipated 94% of cell towers broadcast the alert to compatible devices. Emergency Management Minister Krista McBain says NEMA will be analysing today's data and seeking feedback from the community.
3: Don't worry if you did not receive an alert. This could be because you were not in a coverage area, your software was not up to date, or your device was incompatible.
2: The federal court has upheld a ruling. The One Nation leader, Pauline Hanson, racially vilified Green Senator Marine Faruqi on social media. Senator Hanson says her legal team will be reviewing the decision with a view to lodge a High Court appeal. Victoria's Premier Jacinta Allen is refusing to stand down, fighting a leadership challenge from her deputy, Kiara Parker, reports.
4: Ben Carroll is putting his hand up to be the next Labor leader, saying it's clear Jacinta Allen has lost the majority of caucus. He's posted on social media that a group of his colleagues asked him to nominate for the leadership position and is making his move now because he believes the stakes are too high at the upcoming election, which is now just 4 months away. Mr. Carroll will reportedly implement a royal commission into big build corruption as a first major marker to differentiate himself from Jacinta Allen. Despite poor polling, Jacinta Allen is refusing to step down, sparking a party process which could take weeks, potentially derailing Labor's election campaign. The showdown expected tomorrow when Parliament returns. The opposition is urging Labor MPs to vote for a no-confidence motion against Jacinta Allen and trigger an early election.
2: To Brisbane, where a Chinese national has faced court after allegedly bribing a Commonwealth official. Georgia Kondek has more.
5: Police allege earlier this month the male attempted to bribe the female officer during a business meeting in Camp Hill. It is further alleged the 39-year-old handed the woman a bag of tea, which was later found to contain $20,000 in cash. After the woman reported the money, an investigation was launched, and on Friday the businessman was arrested at Sydney International Airport and extradited to Brisbane, where he fronted the magistrate's court on one count of gift or offer a secret commission to an agent. The man's lawyer told the court he was not attempting to flee the country. He did not know he was under investigation. He also argued the male should receive bail on the condition his passport is surrendered and he report to the court when necessary. But bail was refused and the case will return to court next Wednesday.
2: And the 25-year-old paddleboarder who rescued a woman after a shark attack on Sydney's east last month has won his fourth world championship. Charlie Vecro has completed the 52-kilometre race across shark-infested waters in Honolulu in just over 4 hours, breaking.
5: He also argued the male should receive bail on the condition his passport is surrendered and he report to the court when necessary. But bail was refused and the case will return to court next Wednesday.
2: And the 25-year-old paddleboarder who rescued a woman after a shark attack on Sydney's east last month has won his fourth world championship.

0: US cents. This is Air News. The Titans are celebrating back-to-back wins for the first time in 2026 following yesterday's 20-point victory over the Dragons. Coach Josh Hannay says it was well-deserved.
1: You know, I've had some really sort of tight losses this year and probably didn't get a lot of reward at different times. So to see everyone, most importantly the players, get that reward, mate, for the effort that they're putting in and they have all year is really, really good.
0: In the AFL, Brisbane are celebrating seven straight wins after smashing Port Adelaide by 59 points on Sunday. Zach Bailey, Kai Lohman, Logan Morris and Charlie Cameron each kicked three goals apiece. Lions coach Chris Fagan pleased with the spread of scorers.
2: We share the scoring around, which is great. You know, I like to think that we're an equal opportunity offence and therefore hard to stop. We don't rely on any one person, and I thought that was a good example of that today.
0: The MCG will reportedly host two AFL games on the same day for the fourth time in the competition's history. The Round 23 doubleheader on Saturday, August 15, will see Essendon host Sydney and Richmond play St Kilda. Meanwhile, St Kilda's forward Max King has had scans this morning under tight hamstring suffered against North Melbourne, and Rowan Marshall has also had a scan on his back. Australian Independent, Radio News.
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1: Good morning, I'm Lee Harrison. Australians in the French city of Bordeaux have described the surreal and stressful wait for updates as a wildfire bears down on the area. The mayor says the flames are only about 15 kilometres from the city itself and they're bracing for all eventualities. Tegan says she grew up with summer bushfires on the New South Wales south coast, but says this feels different.
2: So incredibly unpredictable and equally so unprecedented as well. So it's really everybody's sort of waiting on bated breath to see what the next sort of hours and days will have in store for us.
1: Plans are underway for the construction of Australia's first new oil refinery since the 1960s. Nelson Scott reports.
3: The Iran war has exposed Australia's vulnerability to fuel supply chain disruptions with just two operating refineries left in the country. The federal government will commit $4 million towards a feasibility study into constructing a new refinery in Western Australia built by industrial manufacturing group Perdaman. Labor claims the facility will help boost energy security by making us less reliant on imported fuel and fertilizer. The move comes as Treasury predicts inflation could reach as high as 7% this year if supply chain disruptions continue in the Middle East. Nelson Scott, Canberra.
1: It could be Jacinda Allen's last day as Premier of Victoria. A spill today could see her deputy Ben Carroll installed as the new leader, but the Premier says she's not going anywhere. Under Labor rules, if the leadership is contested, both would have to stand down from their roles and an acting Premier would be appointed while a vote of all 69 rank-and-file members takes place. That could take up to 28 days unless the Premier stands down, just 4 months out from the state election. The eSafety regulator has issued a warning to Australian schools about posting images and videos of students online. Experts say the content is being taken from official social media accounts and run through AI to create explicit content. In air entertainment news, the Goodies actor and comedian Bill Oddie has died at the age of 85. Peter Jones has this tribute.
4: The wildlife presenter, conservationist and comedian first found fame as a member of the Goodies TV show alongside Tim Brooke Taylor and Graham Garden. The series began in 1970 and ran for 10 years. They played the part of lighthouse keepers, radio DJs and explored the Lancastrian martial art of Ekithump. They also discovered why the dodo became extinct.
5: They're absolutely delicious.
4: In later years, he revealed he suffered from depression and bipolar disorder. Bill Oddie is survived by his wife Laura and his three daughters. Peter Jones, Air News.
1: This is Air News. Australia swept the podium in the women's 100-metre final with Meg Harris edging out Molly O'Callaghan to claim gold. Shayna Jack claiming bronze in her farewell games. Talking on Seven, she admits it was an emotional race.
6: Today was like quite hard to hold that emotion because I did have some people reminding me of that and it's hard to, I guess, hold myself with that and just try and enjoy the process. I knew that I had these girls by my side.
1: Gymnast Kate McDonald has won gold for Australia on the uneven bars. Max King's AFL season is over after straining his left hamstring in St Kilda's win over North Melbourne. Coach Ross Lyon telling Fox Footy it's left his forward heartbroken.
7: He's really devastated and this is a lot of the players we deal with and this won't surprise you, hopefully. But his concern was he'd let the club and his team down. And shame's too strong a word, but probably embarrassed and, you know, like, have you guys had enough of me? And I said, hang on here. We're in.
1: To rugby league now, and Zach Lomax has given some insight into his decision to join the PNG Chiefs, describing it as a once-in-a-lifetime opportunity. However, he says he still has unfinished business in rugby ahead of his return to the NRL in 2028. And the Wallabies are spending the week in Sydney as they prepare to head to Japan this weekend. Australian Independent Radio News.
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8: The current temperature is at 9 degrees this morning, and we will expect sunny conditions around the next hour, with wind gusts up to 18 kilometres per hour. Today, we will also see a high of 20 degrees. Looking ahead to the week, we have a little bit of a mix of sunny and rainy skies, with Wednesday being sunny with a high of 17 degrees. These sunny skies will continue onto Thursday with a high of 16 degrees. Then Friday, we will see some showers with a high of 16 degrees. Saturday, also continuing with the wet weather with a high of 17 degrees. And Sunday, back again to sunny skies with a high of 21 degrees. And now for our traffic update.
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8: Sansuchi, Rocky Point Road near Wellington Street, we have a broken down bus that has affected one of three northbound lanes. And in Epping, Epping Road near Forest Grove is a crash with a truck and car. That incident is causing one of three westbound lanes to close. Those two incidents are currently causing moderate traffic conditions. And in Killarney Heights, Warringah Road approaching Roseville Bridge, there is a crash with a truck. That incident is causing one of three southbound lanes to close and is causing very heavy traffic conditions. So if you are heading in that direction or any of the other directions this morning, please expect some significant delays and be prepared to merge. And of course, accident is causing one of three westbound lanes to close. Those two incidents are currently causing moderate traffic conditions. And in Killarney Heights, Warringah Road approaching Roseville Bridge, there is a crash with a truck. That incident is causing one of three southbound lanes to close and is causing very heavy traffic conditions. So if you are heading in that direction,

Live 90.5. I am your host, Kirsten Farrell. And like every Tuesday morning, I'll be starting your day off with some K-pop tunes to get you up and going, as well as updating you on all the latest K-pop news and gossip for this week. To kick off the K-pop playlist, we've got a track from the boy group 17. 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

0: Something's changed with Mum lately. 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
4: Still, incidents causing very heavy traffic conditions on the road. We have Rocky Point Road approaching Russell Avenue with a broken down car that has affected the northbound traffic, the right turn lane. And then we have Killarney Heights, Warringah Road approaching Roseville Bridge. There is a crash with a truck and causing very heavy traffic conditions. This incident in particular is causing some significant delays. So if you're heading in that direction, one of three southbound lanes is closed. Also, again, in Rocky Point Road near Wellington Street, as well as the broken down car, there is a broken down bus that has affected one of three northbound lanes. That incident is also causing moderate traffic conditions. So do expect some delays on the road this morning. And of course, be prepared to merge. And of course, stay safe wherever you are driving to this morning. We're going to jump back into some more K-pop tunes. We do have some news coming up very soon. This next track is Twice's Fancy.

BTS with Black Swan from their album Map of the Soul 7. We have some K-pop news to talk about for this morning, and it is a little bit of some bittersweet news for fans of the group NewJeans. So they are back, but they are back not how most fans are expecting, of course. So NewJeans has been posting their 2026 Summer of NewJeans teasers this July. They've been dropping those, but of course they are showing NewJeans as a group of four. So it's just Minji, Honey, Haerin, and Hyun are just in NewJeans. So this is the group's first comeback since one of their members, Danielle, had ended her contract with Adore back in December of 2025. So the four members are carrying the NewJeans name forward together. This news obviously is hitting a lot for a lot of fans, and a lot of them are still waiting for the day that NewJeans will be back together and are still getting used to the idea of NewJeans without Danielle. Danielle's actually an Australian member. She is half Korean, half Australian. And, you know, NewJeans debuted together as a five. So it's going to be very hard to continue NewJeans without her because she's such a important piece of the group. But I've been looking at their socials and, yeah, they've been posting teasers without Danielle, and it's a little bit different, but I will obviously continue to support NewJeans as well as anyone else, and I'm excited to hear the new music that they'll have coming out sometime soon this year. But let's continue to support NewJeans as they continue making music. They, I guess, were mistreated by the courts because they did try to cut ties with their company. However, the court did squash that effort, and they have to continue as a four group member. But of course, we'll continue to support them, and it's obvious that I have to play some NewJeans after this bittersweet news. So this is their debut song, the song that they kicked off their group with. This is Attention.

0: And now on Alive 90.5, here's the latest traffic information.
1: Still causing very significant delays. Kalani Heights, Warringah Road approaching Roseville Bridge is a crash with a truck that has affected one of three southbound lanes, closing lane one. Southbound motorists are advised to expect intermittent closures for vehicle salvage and cleanup. So if you are heading in that direction, be prepared to merge and expect some very significant delays. That was your half past traffic update on the K-pop takeover. We have a little short sponsored ad break followed by some more K-pop tunes.
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0: That was Supernova from the girl group Aespa. It is 38 minutes past 8 and you are still tuning into the K-pop Takeover. We have another bit of K-pop news to talk about for this morning. It was just recently announced that the members of Seventeen, DK and Vernon are set to begin fulfilling their mandatory military service. So just yesterday, their company Pledis Entertainment posted a notice titled Seventeen, DK and Vernon Military Service Information on the platform Weaver. So according to the announcement, DK will enlist as an active duty soldier in the South Korean army on September 8th. The agency stated that he will complete all of his scheduled activities before his enlistment. Meanwhile, Vernon will begin his alternative military service on August 20th. The agency has requested that fans refrain from visiting the assigned workplaces during their services, of course. So Pledis Entertainment also added that while both members will be unable to participate in Seventeen's group activities after beginning their military service, they will continue to connect with fans known as the Carrot through pre-recorded content, which is really well organized and prepared. So it's clear that they always care about the fans. The agency concluded the announcement with, "We ask for your continued love and support so that DK and Vernon can fulfill their military duties and return in good health." So Seventeen entered its military enlistment in the period of 2024, and they are a very big group, so there are couple members still having to go through military service. It's just a normal thing for males in South Korea, and a lot of groups currently have been doing their military service. So I don't think it deters any things with their schedule, because it's clear that they're very dedicated to the fans. So they're always releasing content that has been pre-prepared. So stay tuned for what Seventeen has yet to come. And of course, continue to support the boys as some of their members go through military service. We have a short sponsored ad break, but we will jump back soon with some more K-pop.
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3: Two new incidents on the road this morning. Homebush West, Marlborough Road on ramp to Centenary Drive. There is a crash with two cars that has affected the southbound traffic. And in Forestville, Warringah Road near Alterna Avenue, there is another crash with a car and a motorcycle that has affected one of three northbound lanes, closing lane three. And that incident is causing, at the moment, moderate traffic conditions. So, of course, you can expect some delays this morning and, of course, be prepared to merge and drive safely. That was your quarter two traffic update. Next song coming up is Rosé and Bruno Mars's Aputa.

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1: We have just 5 minutes to nine, which means we have finished this week's K-pop takeover. 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It's Your Attention, Please. 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
1: I'm AVX, and this is Your Attention, Please, where we believe everything is a story. Yes, gorgeous people in Radio Landia and beyond, I can confirm that you are listening to Your Attention, Please, and I am AVX, the storiographer. This is episode 2.31, The Veracity of Adaptations. The seventh part of our series on The Odyssey to coincide with Christopher Nolan's filmic version. If you have not seen the film or are interested in it or would have seen some of the several trailers, I guess, that are around in out and about, I thought it would be important to discuss some issues that have been brought up online and in other mediums when it comes to adapting The Odyssey and adaptations in general. Basically, an understanding of how you would adapt a visual medium for a modern audience from something that was written down a long, long time ago in a very different culture to our own.
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1: Hope you enjoyed that quick musical interlude. I thought we aren't doing a hook today, so we're getting straight into the action. So I thought, why not just have a musical interlude before we get into things? So we always start with a recap. Our first section is on historicity, so we'll get into the recap first. Last week, we defined what a hero meant to the ancients as opposed to us. And with that in mind, we turned to look at the central character of the epic poem, Odysseus himself. We followed his character arc as told by the Odyssey. He then made some conclusions, which were more like observations about his evolution in the poem, from a broken man in present time who's remembered in the past as a cunning, wily, and brave hero who recaptures some of that wiliness and cunning that's even praised by the gods. Athena praises his ability to morph into different people and lie as easily as a god is able to lie. And then someone, though, who has to accept his lot and his responsibility for a lot of the bad things that have happened since he left the shores of Ithaca. He undergoes this transformation and this understanding, a deeper understanding, as he traverses the wine dark seas to get home. And we ended our analysis on Odysseus's arrival, his physical arrival onto the rocky shores of Ithaca with the help of the Phaeacians. But instead of carrying that story on and discussing Nostos, the homecoming of Odysseus, which I think is a broader thing that we should discuss in a bit more detail later, today we are going to delve into, as we discussed earlier, motivation of the critiques and the adaptations of historical works, including with a main emphasis on the Odyssey. So we're going to look at a few issues that have been leveled at the Odyssey, perhaps, or a few things to think about when we look at the Odyssey. And that's, as I said, mainly been online. And I just wanted to make my thoughts known, both perhaps on the Odyssey and as a storyteller slash filmmaker and someone who works across a variety of mediums and understands the difficulties of adapting material, whether it's a direct adaptation or being influenced by something that you've read that existed a long time ago. So without any further ado, let's look at some elements of historicity that I think were interesting to talk about. One of the first things is costume. So when you see the trailers, when you see the movie, you're going to see an Odysseus decked out in what could be considered to be sort of leather, Iron Age style armor that's more associated with the Roman Empire or the Greek hoplites with their horse plume helmets and so forth. And, you know, costume is important because when an actor gets into the gear to play that character, a lot of them say that's the first time that it really dawns on them that they are being someone different. And especially when you're looking at something that's historical, that's not of our time, when you wear those costumes, those outfits,

0: It helps with movement. It helps physically embodying the character and enhancing performance. And it's also iconic. I mean, who could forget, for example, even in a fantastical tale, Harrison Ford wearing his Indiana Jones outfit. You could even just put the hat, the whip, the jacket, without any human inside it. And people who have watched Indiana Jones would immediately go, that's the outfit for that person. What about Darth Vader's helmet, for example, as well? So costume's very important. It lets you move yourself into this thing, and it hopefully allows you to go into this world. But the problem is that in most films, the costumes are done for aesthetic reasons. They're done to be pleasing in one way or another. And they're not done for us to try and say, well, is it exactly what someone would have worn in the 1920s? And different filmmakers want to be different. Some want to go directly and make sure it's close to the original as possible. Some others go, well, it's hard to do so. And I think especially when you're doing an epic or, a sword and sandals situation, the people in those ancient times were used to wearing those outfits. They're able to move and figure out how to move. We've got limited time. That was their life. You are trying to fast-track an actor, fast-track yourself into understanding how you can live and breathe these outfits, this world, and you'll never, ever get it close to that level of veracity. And you've also got to be aware of making sure that people can move and are comfortable and, you know, that it's not dangerous. Anyway, with that being said, look, I'm not going to argue with the notion that Christopher Nolan decided for reasons yet unclear to myself, because I haven't read anything or heard any interview from him, that he's decided to use anachronistic armor, leather-style armor that's late antique perhaps, or even, and it's a mixture of late antique or Hellenistic age armor. And it's just more than, it could be at times more than 1,000 years inaccurate. So could it be that it was simply for symbolism? Is it easier for us to just go, look, this is not a sword and sandal epic, but it is an epic set in the ancient times. And what's the difference between late Bronze Age and Iron Age? Most people do not care. So therefore, Gladiator did the same thing. I mean, they were maybe more close to getting it, but there were so many anachronisms in that film. But no one seemed to have raised it then significantly, because it didn't take away from the spectacle. And I feel that once people watch The Odyssey, and it's doing a roaring trade at the moment, I think it's its highest grossing weekend opening that's occurred globally. That's over 250 million in box office already. So I feel that there's not too much of an issue there. So could it simply be that it is it's symbolic, right? It's a shortcut for us to know that we're going back in time. And also, is it easier just to keep it clean, to maintain it, and cheaper to make for the costume designer, and has some other overarching purpose as well? So when you look at Agamemnon's armor compared to Odysseus in this series, in this movie, what's the difference? Now, we know Mycenaean burial sites have been unearthed, and we also know that we've also seen a warrior burial where the armor is very prominent. Now, is this armor ceremonial? Is this armor to celebrate his role in society as a warrior engaged in warfare, and therefore the armor is historically what they would have worn? Probably, and therefore Christopher Nolan is very far, he's gone with a completely different way of representing warriors in that time. Also, we got to think, if you are wearing armor, you're wearing armor for battle. You're not going to be wearing armor as your uniform everywhere you go, right? Just like soldiers don't wear their army fatigues everywhere they go, only in official occurrences. And remember, the Odyssey is post the Trojan War, and we are on ships. So you wouldn't be wearing armor on a ship, because if something happens and you are thrown off into sea, you would be more likely to drown. So would they be wearing armor while they row? And it's obviously very uncomfortable. So no, they'd be probably wearing some form of tunic or some sort of fabric over themselves. So that's another thing to bear in mind. Homer himself gets things wrong. So Homeric poems get some things very right, sometimes because it's been passed through oral tradition. Or maybe the poet saw an example of this in his life. Maybe someone unearthed a Bronze Age burial and found things. Some of the things that he describes correctly are the boar tusk helmets. And also when the Iliad, when he talks about the ships that have been brought into Troy, you can almost brought across the shores of the Aegean onto the beaches, and he sort of catalogues the numbers from each area. That looks surprisingly accurate, right? It seems like that he's not making these numbers up. So there are things that he gets quite clear, but there are also things that he gets quite wrong. So the shields that he describes are Iron Age shields, shields that people would have used in his time. Then there's the role of chariot warfare. In his view, chariots were just transport vehicles for heroes to get from military camp onto the battlefield. Yet we know that in the Battle of Kadesh and in other famous battles, that chariot warfare did exist in the time of the late Bronze Age, and people fought on chariots. They weren't just vehicles. They weren't Ubers to the battlefield, so to speak. So historians, you know, when they look at Homer, they're forced to fish out nuggets of information, some accurate, some not. And if that is the case, a film that draws from literature, which draws from real life or past life or history, it too is an adaptation. So we're adapting an adaptation, and so the inaccuracies build up, and you can't really say that if you get the armor wrong, there is a veracity issue. But I can understand that someone who's really focused on the militarism of the era and really was looking forward to that being represented as faithfully as possible would have an issue. Okay, we'll go after this break. We'll go to the next historicity issue. Missed any part of the show? No worries. Search for Your Attention, Please on the Alive 90.5 website or on the iHeart podcast platform. Geographical aesthetics. Let's assume that changes to the landscape, climate, and the world of the Mediterranean and other parts of that area that the Odyssey is supposed to cover does not significantly differ from our own time, from Homer's time to our own. So that means wine dark seas are interesting because the seas, so for example, Homer's description of wine dark seas are interesting because the seas around the Mediterranean are usually in most people's minds seen as azure or deep blue. You know, those beautiful islands in Greece that you see, you know, the Mykonos and the Zakynthos and all these places, they look beautiful, azure, close to the shores, and then there's this dark, rich blue that looks like that's what the Aegean is. You don't see much of that in the film or in the trailers. So Nolan's films are relatively dark in comparison to other films. Dark not in an overarching tone, and also what they sort of represent. And we'll talk about that in a second. But in comparison to other films, many films, right? So he's a group of filmmakers that I think really do like the darker, almost film noir-style aesthetic. I mean, Denis Villeneuve in his Dune is like that, but he contrasts that with a lot of light, but yet there is still this dark haze and overtone. Many films, frankly, from the 2000s onwards, and it got more stark from the 2010s, are much bluer with dark green overtones, and there's sort of a rustic nature to interiors that is being shot. It's just an aesthetic that seems to pervade almost every film that one sees. And I don't know if that's just the compression when you're digitizing things, but obviously in Nolan's case, he's shooting in IMAX. He's an avid person who wants to shoot in film. So it's probably not the same thing. And I think that those films to some degree, I believe they're not really being loyal to the world they portray in terms of realism and color, but they are loyal to the filmmaker's vision. And in a creative artistic medium, the filmmakers who are involved, whether that's the director, the production designer, the cinematographer, anyone, the writer, their vision is paramount. Because reality is something we can feel if we walk outside, hopefully. So therefore, we don't need that requirement to be there as well. And as I said, it's not an uncommon thing amongst filmmakers. Artists force their perspective onto the world they aim to recreate. If you look at a painting, for example, why would a painting by Van Gogh represent the world that he saw clearly? There are obviously artistic liberties that he's taken in portraying the world that he has painted. So when creating films, you have conversations with cinematographers, for example, to ensure that you're both on the same page. You know, getting the palette right, getting the color schema right. You may even show reference stills from another film that has a similar color schema to the one that you wish to employ, something that has motivated you. Or you could be more indirect and discuss colors in general. You could even look at paintings, perhaps, or an era or style of paintings that the cinematographer and other people can, when you have these conversations, they can have a less prescriptive base, and they can go and do their own research and come back with something, right? Translate that into lenses and cameras and lighting and all those sorts of things that you then filter through your lens and figure out what are you going to do. So personally, and this is my own perspective, I like replicating a world that's defined by the parameters of some likely reality. But if the seas are wine dark, can they also be azure? If Odysseus is being chased by storms created by vengeful gods, are we seeing dazzling sunlight? No bright blue skies? Or are we seeing dark, overcast, menacing grey, black clouds? So that's the question I ask for you. When there is this person being chased and being persecuted, in other words, by the gods, what aesthetic should we see as the audience to sort of be able to partake in this person's sense of alienation, this sense of persecution, this case of difficulty? So is it not right to portray the world as, you know, someone as a tourist who goes to Thera and sees those beautiful seas and they're calm and the sky is so, you know, in summer it's so beautiful? Or is it right to portray a world that the gods are dominating, that are making things dark and grey? I leave that to you. So, in conclusion, ahistorical elements in an adaptation are inevitable. They should not be a reason to avoid a work of art. In my personal opinion, it can be argued that all art is an adaptation from an idea or an experience of life, or something that reflects someone else's experience of life a long time ago.
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0: So we've discussed the historicity of things, and we looked at a couple of examples. There, of course, could be more examples, one of which was costume, the other one was the geographical aesthetics, right? The darkness of this Odyssey compared to what some people may think of because they've seen pictures of Greece and the Aegean and the Mediterranean, and they've got this view of it. So it's good. It's a good thing to think about. But I was just giving some examples of why it may be different from expectations. Now we get to translation. So the Odyssey has been translated to modern vernacular, to the modern English vernacular language, for 400 years. following the rediscovery of Homer, following the decline and fall of the Eastern Roman Empire, where Homer was a foundational and educational text. It was a mark of culture and learning. We talked about that. And now it's gone into the Western world, the Western canonization of Homer. And I guess that means that the aspects of English that we interpret sort of sit also around the understanding of Homer. So there's the ancient Greek dialects that form Homer's Odyssey, but there is also the English translation. And let's think about this by looking at the Bible, for example. Another language, Hebrew is the Old Testament and Koine Greek is the New Testament. So let's ponder the Bible. Thousands of manuscripts compiled together, yet translated into many languages, both ancient and modern. But if we limit it to, if we limit the translations, our discussion to English, there are hundreds, if not thousands, of translations motivated by various traditions and theologies, you could even argue philosophies. But for many occasional readers or for those aware of it as a cultural context, one translation has stood the test of time. So this is, what is biblical language, you know, translated into English? What does that sound like for us? When and how is it represented in culture? Well, there's only, in my opinion, only one translation of the Bible that sort of does, that meets all of those criteria, right? And is the cultural standard. That's the King James Version. And why? Because it sounds ancient. It sounds authoritative. It's old-timey English, right? It sacrifices elements of accuracy, significant elements of accuracy, because when the King James Bible was undertaken, there weren't thousands of manuscripts. There were only something like 20 to 100, or maybe I'm wrong on that, but it's not a high number. And so the translation only used those manuscripts, and there are all these little differences and changes that they weren't able to debate when the translation was occurring. So there are some levels of inaccuracy. There's also issues of understandability, right, to meet this perception. We don't speak that kind of English. So we don't speak they, thou, thouest, doth. We don't use those terms, right? English was very different in those days. So any ancient work, as a consequence, falls under this spell of belief that we must have this kind of old-timey English language to make sure we understand the gravitas of this text, to understand how old it is. So when in modern times, when classical texts are translated into modern language, there is a dissonance that people feel that, oh, it's not right, because how can, you know, instead of father, we can say dad. That's not right. That's too colloquial. There's something wrong with that, right? That's how people feel about these things, because they think that by you reducing it to modern vernacular language, it loses its authority, it loses its power. But the problem with that view is that when an ordinary person picks up that text and doesn't want to work through the old-timey language, they end up feeling that classical works are inaccessible to them, that these works are inaccessible to the general public. And that's not what you want. As someone who writes for many people, and hopefully, you know, for your work survives for hundreds of years, lucky if it survives for thousands of years, you want it to be adapted, you want it to be translated into the vernacular of the people of the times, so that they can come to grips with it. So my argument is translation used as the basis for, well, not my argument, but the argument that's put in place is the translation that Christopher Nolan has identified as the one that he used for the Odyssey is Emily Wilson. Wilson's translation, which was done in 2019, I believe. Emily Wilson is a British-American classicist and a professor of classical studies at the University of Philadelphia. So this, her translation is a line-for-line translation. Her poem has to meet, so she's given herself a few restrictions. which we can argue about whether they're valid or not, but she actually has written a book that discusses the issues that she came to grips with when translating the Odyssey. So she's not someone who's blissfully unaware of the issues that can happen. And the other alternate views of her work that can occur, but she's willing to discuss it, which is, I think, very, very laudable. So it's a line-for-line translation. Her poem is just as long as Homer's. We in English cannot use dactylic hexameter verse, so I'll do an apology because I was saying that Emily Wilson tries to do that. But in English, some styles of poetic verse are not able to be done in a poetic manner, I guess, in a way that's aesthetically pleasing to hear. And dactylic hexameter, which was used in Greek poetry, epic poetry, is not one that does that works in English. So she's converted the text flow into an iambic pentameter, which is a more familiar cadence in English poetic works. So for example, John Milton uses it in Paradise Lost. It's plain language and diction that she wanted to do. So as we talked about, making classical works more accessible to the general public and allowing us to more emotionally bond with the characters better, perhaps, as a side effect. However, one drawback is that the parameters that make that her parameters make the story very compressed and threadbare. So in English is not an economical language. And if you speak Latin or German, you would know that, because there are ways of writing words in those languages which you can say a lot more with a lot less word count. In English, it's not really like that. So the problem for her is that to meet her parameters, right, her iambic pentameter in a line-for-line translation, the story becomes a little bit threadbare and not as flowery, perhaps, and loses its grandeur. The poem loses its grandeur to some degree when it's translated into English from her version. Right, and we'll talk about two other things, which is the idea of feminizing the text and whatever that means, or that her translation is inaccurate. And we'll use an example of one word called polytropos or polytropon, and discuss what the meaning of that is and why it's been translated to complicated compared to some other translations of it. Right after this break. Right, so we talked just before the break about some arguments that were leveled at the translation that Christopher Nolan used for his Odyssey, and what the translation, when we went through some of the pros and cons of that. But let's have a response to some of these things. So the norms of translation have changed, right? So as I said, this archaic cosplay of Old English, Shakespearean English, which it's thee and thou and doth, thouest, you know, it gives that veneer of gravitas. It has that ability to make us feel like this is ancient. And it is. I mean, the poem is ancient, right? So there's nothing wrong with that. But we are now looking at translating things into modern English. So we have to have some poetic license, right? So Alexander Pope's translation was the first big translation in English in 1725, 1726. I think he did his translation in two volumes. It was a hit. So what made it so was his desire to poeticize Homer into, of all things, rhyming couplets. And we know that in ancient Greek poetry, it did not rhyme. It's an English convention to try and force rhyming when there is no rhyming. Yet there was no problem with Alexander Pope's translation. As I said, it was a bestseller in its time. So others have also tried to make English translations match poetic stylings. Hexameter, for example. We couldn't do dactylic hexameter, so we tried a hexameter, which was Richard Lattimore in 1965, tried that with varied success. And then pentameter, well, that's a 10 syllables per line situation, and it's more familiar to readers of English poetry like Milton or Shakespeare, like we talked about. And that's what she uses. So she's not doing something that's an aberration from what has been done before in translations. Also, this notion of hidden feminism, right? So one thing I really like about her translation is it's quite stark. It removes the veneer of certain words, right? Euphemisms that we've used in English to cover up the stark reality of what was written in the text, right? So while, as I said, it has drawbacks, right? There's no flowery language. There's no building up of descriptions. You could say it's perhaps less poetic at times when it could be more. Because of the English language's lack of economy. It also can tell us more of the truth, right? So now we don't call people servants because they were actually slaves, right? So you can have this debate that every time you see the word servant in, say, Robert Fagel's translation, what he really means is slave. And maybe that was created to stop this misnomer between what slavery was in those days versus what slavery is or was the transatlantic slave trade. I don't know. And, you know, that it would take you too far away from looking at these people and having these difficult conversations. I'm not sure. But the Odyssey is, while overflowing with gods, it's also overflowing with slaves, men and especially women. So there's the removal of euphemisms. I don't know if that's postmodernist or feminist reading of the Odyssey. I think it's an accurate reading of the Odyssey and of its times. And if we are wanting to get historical veracity, that does a huge part to moving us towards historical veracity. Right. Translations that need to be modernized, right? So, as I said, I really still enjoy a lot of Robert Fagel's translations, and those are the translations that I normally speak in my hook and when I'm introducing a segment. I still use Robert Fagel's translation because I love those poetic parts, those descriptive parts, right? It has that descriptive weight that I enjoy from a classic. But I also do enjoy reading a less formalized style of text. So I've enjoyed reading Emily Wilson's translation of the Odyssey. It's such a marked departure that's why people sort of highlighted it, and probably what got Christopher Nolan's attention. Right. Polytropos. Let's get to this word, this troublesome word. So it literally means many-turned. But when it's translated in lieu of the Odyssey, not many people have translated it in a direct fashion. And that's because what is the meaning of many-turned? It's not it's an objective. So it's not a word that is so strictly formal that it must have one meaning. So what are some of the translations of polytropon or polytropos? Man of twists and turns, that's what Robert Fagel says. Skilled in all ways of contending. Fitzgerald said that. Man of many ways, Richard Lattimore's translation. It's a very clever word, right? Because it has several meanings. I mean, two of them are quite clear. There's a physical meaning. You know, a man who's many-turned, well-traveled, has moved around in all sorts of different directions. That is Odysseus, since he left the shores of Troy. Then there's psychological elements, right? Tropos, tropes. Someone who is very clever with turning a phrase, changing themselves. There's that cunning element. Of course, that's Odysseus as well. So what Emily Wilson translates, which leads us to this point, polytropos, she translates to as complicated. Now, this is something that may not relate in any way to the term polytropos, but when we read further into what happens to Odysseus, when we see how complicated of a character he is, as we talked about, the physical turning, the places he's gone, the adventures he's gone, the psychological effect it has on him, who's to say that he's not a complicated person? And complicated is understated, but as we said, it has to fit this pentameter that she has chosen. So it is an economic term in English that we finally got an economic term for this, right? Complicated. We don't have a lot of these compounded words like polytropos, right? Where poly means many and tropos means turns, right? So complicated, English has its own way of being economical when it can be, right? And it's not all the time. So that's complicated. So I think it's a good discussion. And as I said, I'm a fan of Fagel's translation because of that fact. And his translation, A Man of Twists and Turns. Okay, so conclusion. Sparse version of the Odyssey seems to align with Nolan's adaptation of the Odyssey, which is what he wants to ground in reality. And, you know, it's a proposal that I think I want to explore more deeply because I know that he said things that are contradictory. He wants to say that this is the most accurate portrayal of the Odyssey. And then he, at the same time, wants to say it's grounded in reality, which I think are two things that are hard to reconcile. So I wanted to talk about that when we review the film, because I think as a storyteller, it's very interesting to see how he undertook this task of grounding the film and moving it away from its sort of religious realm. There is no conspiracy to change the spirit or the ethos of the Odyssey in Emily Wilson's translation. So I don't expect there to be any change to what is the underlying ethos of the Odyssey. What are the underlying things that make you think about it? Yes, some of the secondary ones will definitely change because his adaptation. But I think the core themes of the Odyssey, they might alter a little bit, but the main core theme, that notion of Nostos, I think would not change because it doesn't change in Emily Wilson's Odyssey. All right, let's go to a break and we'll come back with our last segment.
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0: Welcome back to Your Attention, Please. This is AVX, the Storiographer, and we're on Alive 90.5. This is the last segment, and I'll try and get through it quickly. It's a segment that I feel passionate about because it does relate to myself and how I see myself and my work in the world, so to speak, if it can get there. And that's about discussing Western civilization and Homer being a canon of Western civilization, what that means for people who are adapting things like the Odyssey. Right, so we've talked about the mechanism of transmission, right, from the poets and the performers of the Greek Dark or Archaic Ages, the early Iron Age, to the Classical Era, to the Medieval Era, and to the Renaissance. This poem's reemergence occurs from a world that was politically and socially removed from the Greco-Roman Empire. That's the point that I want to really emphasize. There was a break with Greco-Roman culture. Not Christianity, which ended up becoming the religion of the Roman Empire, but all other aspects, political aspects of that empire. And one of the things was the knowledge of Greek. And it took time for Homer's works, therefore, to become the bedrock of what now people are calling Western civilization, right? Civilization that says that the Western world owes its debt to Athens, Rome, and Jerusalem. That kind of talk. And I said before that I wanted to discuss the notion of the West and where it was formed. Well, briefly, And I'll do a talk on this, probably more than one talk about it. But it's the West is a secular concept, right? It was coined in the Enlightenment to celebrate secular literature and philosophical thought. This term Western civilization, however, has been co-opted and used in the so-called culture wars and has lost in part its secularity as it's merged with some religious identity as well, right? The Jerusalem part, which I mentioned. Why? Because secularity in and of itself has grown to encapsulate a more global form, right? So we're moving away from old dichotomies. That's what was going on. The East, like for example, the East and the West, the Orient and the Occident. Why? Because nations in Australia, in these nations, East and West commingle, especially in Australia. So, I mean, because we are technically very close to the East, right? We are geographically southern East, right? So why don't we... So the question was, why aren't we opening up our understanding to more varied aspects of culture? Like, why do we stop at Greece? Why not the Near East myths, the spiritual hymns, say, of the Rig Veda or the poetry of Rumi and so on? So there has been growth in this sort of incoherent trope, I guess, that has political overtones, which we're not going to talk about the politics of it, but it goes something like this. If your inherited cultural heritage includes romance of the third of the three kingdoms, for example, you have to either give it up or mandatorily exclude it prior to adding, say, Chaucer's Canterbury Tales. Or actually, not even that, you can say, well, I want to keep them both, but I recognize that literature and culture from the West, for example, or Chaucer's Canterbury Tales is objectively superior. That there's some idea that culture is a zero-sum hierarchical game where you either accept what you are born with and hold it dear, or that you get rid of that and hold on to what is the dominant culture, the dominant literature, the dominant language, and works that are written in that sort of background or translated into that sphere must be the ones that you have to pick a side on, right? And if we refuse to do so, we have somehow corrupted not just ourselves, but eventually we'll corrupt the society that we are legally part of. So let's have a quick break and then we'll talk about what this means for our representation. So as you can tell, I vehemently disagree with this view, right? We do not corrupt ourselves by having different tastes, and nor are we a danger to society. And so this is what I sort of wanted to talk about in relation to the Odyssey. So what does, so therefore, when someone adapts something like the Odyssey, a canon in, say, Western literature, if we want to accept it, right, which I don't want to accept it, that it's solely an exclusive thing of the West, right, people who are not Western, whatever that means, can only venerate it, can only admire it, but cannot be involved in its representation. So, for example, that wasn't an issue in school because everyone read Shakespeare and you could be any character you wanted to, at least, right? I didn't find that anyone could stop you from being Hamlet if the school was doing a play. So, but when it gets to these bigger places, like a film that costs $200 million to make, that somehow becomes a very, very significant problem. And there are definitely sensitivities around it for one reason or another. So anyway, other than that, there is this idea that is pernicious, I suppose, that one side of this debate is more civilized than another, and there's an implication that this will be so because the canons are fixed, right, of their culture. The Odyssey is fixed. It's a Western piece of literature. It's stuck there, and therefore we can create castes built on ranking culture. Funnily enough, this may shock some people, but I would not be considered, of course, Caucasian. I am East Asian, yet born on a Pacific island, came to Australia by way of Canada. Complicated stuff. And perhaps I too, like Odysseus, am a complicated man, but aren't we all complicated? So let's say I wanted to be more than a bystander in this story of Odysseus, right? I wanted, say, couldn't I portray Odysseus himself, one of the gods, another hero like Menelaus or the shade of Agamemnon? There are people who would say no. Maybe they'd say yes if it was, say, you know, a local play or something like that, but no when it is broadcast to millions of people. Why? Right? Because they're looking only at skin color, perhaps, or looking at the physicality of that role, which I agree is important to some degree, right? But it shouldn't be the full story, right? There are other requirements that allow you to become suitable, right? And the knowledge of the timeless universal themes of the Odyssey, for example, or personal passion, or, you know, is it just that some people are just born and never to portray this character? Right? But yet are Europeans supposed to be allowed because they're part of the West? Yet, you know, isn't Odysseus most closely a Greek person? So shouldn't it be just a Greek, someone with a Greek background, not just looking Greek or not looking closer to Greek than some other people? I mean, it starts to become very confusing, right? Isn't it just a binary thing? You should have only Greeks portraying any of the mythology of the ancient world that is set in Greece, and Italians portraying that. I mean, I think it becomes a little bit too difficult, because then you just have no right of representation, which I view as a type of exile from art, which I cannot condone. Anyway, how does all of this babble that I've talked about relate to the Odyssey? Well, from the moment the film was cast, both actors and the character they were portrayed were reported to the world, and a lot of times inaccurately. The biggest gripes came from those who criticized the aesthetic representation and its alliance with the source material. So, for example, it's fictional, right? We've talked about the poem is anachronistic. Many elements relate to the late Bronze Age, but many elements also are late Bronze Age. Some describe Mycenaean practices of religion and so on. But there are many things that represent Homer's time, which is sort of the early Iron Age. So adaptations have the right, as they did in the classical and pre-classical era, to adapt, to project, to deflect, to emphasize, to deride, to deconstruct, to critically evaluate. The ancient Greeks themselves adapted their tales constantly, setting them up against current events, right? So they could cut close or never cross the line of what was seen as being involved too politically. Simply put, people not of the background of the particular work that they want to portray, can they identify or even portray it, right? So these are real and important questions, right? Do the performers and their characterization of the role embody the essence, the spirit of the work they're portraying, instead of looking at them? So, for example, I'll give you one famous example. Lin-Manuel Miranda's musical version of the story of Alexander Hamilton, right? Taken from a non-fiction book, and he converted it into a Tony Award-winning musical, Hamilton. Right, should that have never happened? And yeah, of course, rap music was not a thing in Alexander Hamilton's era or in revolutionary America, of course. But yet, doesn't that convey the feeling, the emotion, the height, the pride in them defeating the British and creating a new nation? Isn't that swagger kind of reminiscent of that? So I just want to make that point as something that, you know, you could look at and just go, well, aesthetically, those people shouldn't represent people who look very different, nor should this part of history be told in hip-hop music. But it was so successful and it brought people in to understand that time and that era. Right? So I think that answer is equivocally no, if it's done in the right way. That's why Gods of Egypt or Prince of Persia had outcries that were similar, but those films flopped commercially or critically. So, film is also an expensive medium, and it gets even more difficult because it is a visual medium, right? You have to recreate things. Even if you recreate them using CGI and other effects, they still cost so much money to do. So filmmakers have to market their project, right? If these projects are expensive. And sometimes marketing these projects leads to exaggerations. For example, Francis Ford Coppola saying Apocalypse Now was not just a representation of an experience of the Vietnam War, it was the Vietnam War, right? So you get these sort of overblown, hyperbolic marketing, I guess, PR sort of stunts, right, in words. I mean, in those days, words were the PR stunt more often than not. You know, to get films funded, you need bankable stars, you need a proven production team that can handle the stress of such a big project, right, and all the complications. That also adds to the budget, right? So the larger that budget goes and grows and grows, right, and the more you need to lean into marketing. And that also enhances the expectations of the target audiences. So at the end of the day, to make an adaptation, people should, to me, at the end of the day, an adaptation should make people interested in the world it creates, the cultures it represents, and the source material it is adapting. And I'll leave that for you if you do go and see The Odyssey to see whether that does actually do that. So what is the solution? To me, it is are we then simply commanded to hold the values exemplified by these cultural artifacts, right? But never participate in their retelling, never don the costume? Well, that would be silly, because then we'd have to have people memorizing the Odyssey and performing it that way. And therefore, then we don't lose its veracity, so to speak. But you know, it would mean less and less people would participate in this cultural artifact. And I think that would be a shame. So we shouldn't also have a chasm between us, right? Everyone in Australia, for example, that is a citizen, we've been students, we've been colleagues, work colleagues, there's no chasm between us. Yet in some, why would we want to create a chasm with cultural artifacts? And I think this is my real final controversial view, right? This should not be a one-way street where a dominant, native, or original culture shouldn't be shared, right? So what we've got is this, if the Odyssey is to be part of the dominant, prevailing culture, anyone should be able to adapt it, right? It should be shared. But other cultures that are new, right, that haven't got as much purchase, have not been taught in schools, adaptations have not been done, initially they're exclusive, right? They're going to be represented by people from that culture. But what should happen over time, and I think should definitely happen, is that they, along with dominant culture, create a synthesis between new and old. And when that synthesis occurs, when these cultural artifacts become public more, then it shouldn't be exclusive. And then what should happen is the invitation of participation should occur. And that adaptations of other people taking other cultures that are now part of this public realm, they should be undertaken in a respectable manner. So that's my word on those are my words on adaptation. My friends and listeners, thank you so much for joining me this week on Your Attention, Please. Next week, we'll continue our journey on the Odyssey. We'll carry on with the homecoming of Odysseus for sure. Coming up next is Conversando con Luisa with the talented Luisa Carioca Lucero. 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
4: Hello there, I'm Sean Bindley. In breaking news, it's being reported that Victorian Premier Jacinta Allan has resigned this morning. Plans are underway for the construction of Australia's first new oil refinery since the 1960s. Nelson Scott reports.
5: The Iran war has exposed Australia's vulnerability to fuel supply chain disruptions, with just two operating refineries left in the country. The federal government will commit $4 million towards a feasibility study into construction.